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3: I'm Mike Hempin with an AP News Minute. Missouri Republican Secretary of State Denny Hoskins is rejecting a citizen petition seeking a referendum on new congressional districts approved by the Republican-led legislature.
4: After careful consideration, I've determined the challenge to the new Missouri First congressional map to be insufficient due to it being unconstitutional. This action is in accordance with counsel provided to me by the Attorney General Hanaway, as well as my own general counsel, who are in agreement with my belief that challenging a congressional map is unconstitutional under Missouri law. At issue is not the number of signatures turned into the challenge, the new congressional map, but the fact that the referendum itself is null and void by virtue of the fact that it is unconstitutional. Therefore, House Bill 1, the Missouri First map, continues to be the law of the land.
3: I'm Mike Hempin.
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5: Good evening. Now your wave weather forecast for April in the Merrimack Valley. Skies will be clear tonight, humid, low around 62, southwest winds 5 to 15 miles per hour. Warm and humid for Wednesday, mostly sunny, high around 86, southwest winds 10 to 20. Partly cloudy skies Wednesday night, humid, low around 68, mostly cloudy, scattered afternoon thunderstorms Thursday, highs in the upper 80s. I'm WHAV meteorologist James Cuffington. Your next Wave weather in 30 minutes.
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0: 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I'm Jennifer King.
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3: Good evening. Now your wave weather forecast for Haverhill and the Merrimack Valley. Skies will be clear tonight, humid, low around 62, southwest winds 5 to 15 miles per hour. Warm and humid for Wednesday, mostly sunny, high around 86, southwest winds 10 to 20. Partly cloudy skies Wednesday night, humid, low around 68, mostly cloudy, scattered afternoon thunderstorm Thursday, highs in the upper 80s. I'm WHAV meteorologist James Cuffington, your next wave weather in 30 minutes.
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3: AP News, I'm Mike Hempen. The Senate Judiciary Committee voted 12 to 10 along party lines Tuesday in support of the nomination of Todd Blanche as Attorney General. The vote followed a deal struck Sunday between Blanche and Republican Senators John Cornyn and Tom Tillis. They had been threatening to block the confirmation over the settlement of President Trump's lawsuit against the Internal Revenue Service. Tillis says Blanche has addressed all the concerns.
4: The first one I called the payout pot for punks. I've never liked this 1776 fund. It made no sense to me, and I thought it was an insult to the police officers and the people that defended us on January the 6th. It's done. It's been rescinded, and I am satisfied.
3: A vote could come by the end of the week. Los Angeles fire officials say the deadly 2025 Eaton fire was caused by Southern California Edison equipment. A report released Tuesday finds the cause of the
5: wave weather.
6: Good evening. Now your wave weather forecast for Haverhill and the Merrimack Valley. Skies will be clear tonight, humid, low around 62, southwest winds 5 to 15 miles per hour. Warm and humid for Wednesday, mostly sunny, high around 86, southwest winds 10 to 20. Partly cloudy skies Wednesday night, humid, low around 68, mostly cloudy, scattered afternoon thunderstorm Thursday, highs in the upper 80s. I'm WHAV meteorologist James Cuffington. Your next wave weather in 30 minutes.
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0: mostly sunny, the high around 86. Southwest winds 10 to 20. Partly cloudy skies Wednesday night, humid, low around 68. Mostly cloudy, scattered afternoon thunderstorm Thursday, highs in the upper 80s. I'm WHAV meteorologist James Cuffington. Your next wave weather in 30 minutes.
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0: Tonight, transcribed from Ray Bradbury's collection, The Martian Chronicles, we present, And the Moon Be Still as Bright. The first three expeditions to Mars left Earth in a mushroom of flame, arced through the atmosphere and finally dwindled to tiny specks in the big eye of Mount Palomar telescope, and then were lost to sight forever. The prearranged landing signals flashed back to Earth, and then the radios went dead. One after the other, ships had disappeared and were never heard from again. But still the rockets came. The fourth expedition emerged from the silent gulfs of space and angled down toward the floating red disk of Mars, down into an orbit, as the order came to land.
1: Stand by for deceleration.
2: Deceleration, aye, sir.
1: Skids down.
2: Skids down, sir.
1: Engine room.
3: Engine room, aye.
1: Landing procedure, fire 1, 3, and 5.
3: Aye, sir.

0: last blast of the bow jets broke red against the blue desert sands, and the ship slid to a halt at the edge of a vast city that reflected the icy glare of the moonlight. For a while, all was still.
1: All right, Parkhill. Open the airlock.
2: Aye, sir.
3: Fresh air.
2: How about a fire, Captain Wyler? It's freezing.
1: Later. We got work to do.
3: Smell that air. You could get drunk on it. Say, there's an idea. Why don't we break out a bottle and celebrate?
1: Biggs, there'll be no drinking done till we're secured.
3: But we're landed, Captain.
1: Three other expeditions landed and disappeared within 24 hours. We're not relaxing security till we find out what happened to them.
2: Maybe Martians?
1: Exactly, Parkhill. Spender, you're an archaeologist. How old would you say those buildings are? Somebody built these cities?
4: Oh, I can't tell till I study them more closely. It's a kind of engineering we couldn't duplicate on Earth. Those thin, reed-like towers and the stone filigree wouldn't stand up under Earth pressure. Beautiful, aren't they?
1: I'm not interested in the architecture now. I want to make sure there's nothing there that might be dangerous. Mr. Hathaway.
5: Yes, sir.
1: I want you to take a reconnaissance party into the city and find out what's there.
5: The cities all look dead from the air, sir.
1: They look dead, but I want to make sure. Mr. Spender, you better go with Hathaway.
4: Yes, sir.
1: Don't waste any time gathering relics either. You can make an archaeological study later. Right now, I want a security report. Biggs?
3: Yes, sir.
1: We'll set up camp right here. No man is to go more than 50 feet from the rocket. And there'll be no celebration till Hathaway and his party report back.
3: No, sir. It's just that we've been cooped up in the...
1: That's all, Biggs. We've landed safely. We're not safe yet. Not until we know what we're up against here. We'll maintain full security till Hathaway gets back.
0: In the sea bottoms, the wind stirred along faint vapors. And from the mountains, great stone visages looked upon the silvery rocket and the small fire. The sky was black overhead as the two racing moons threw knife-edged double shadows on the desert.
6: All rats, come and get it, chow.
7: What you got to eat, Cherokee?
6: Sawdust, smothered in cold lamb fat.
7: Good, I thought it was something I couldn't eat. Hey, you guys, pipe down. Captain. Mr. Hathaway's back.
5: Captain Wiley.
1: Over here, Mr. Hathaway.
5: Well? Most of the city is dead, sir. Spender says it's been dead a good many thousand years. But we found one part about a mile over.
1: What about it?
5: People were living in it last week, sir.
1: People?
4: Martians.
1: I see. Where are they now?
4: Dead. We found the bodies. Thousands of bodies. Hadn't been dead more than 10 days.
1: What did they die of?
4: You won't believe it.
1: What killed them?
4: Chicken pox.
1: Chicken pox?
4: Yes, I made tests. It worked differently on Martians than on Earth people. Burned them black and dried them out to brittle flakes.
1: But where could they get chicken pox?
5: From Earth, sir.
1: And the other rockets did get through.
5: Yes, sir. I don't know what the Martians did to them, but I sure know what they did to the Martians. Gave them chicken pox and wiped them out. They just didn't have any resistance to an Earth disease.
1: There aren't any of them left?
5: There won't be any. When a thing like that starts spreading, sir, there's no stopping it anywhere. It's a 1,000 to 1. It's killed them all. This planet is through.
1: Incredible.
4: Think of it, Captain. A dirty, silly child's disease like chicken pox. It isn't right.
1: Spender, take it easy.
4: No, it's like saying the Greeks died of mumps or the proud Roman Empire collapsed because of athlete's foot. We didn't even give them a decent excuse for dying. We just gave them chicken pox.
1: Spender, get hold of yourself.
4: You didn't see those bodies, Captain.
1: It must have been a shock, I suppose. You need a rest. A little relaxation. Martians are dead. There's nothing you can do about it now.
3: Hey, you hear that? The Martians are all dead. Well, come on. Let's break out a bottle and whoop it up. How about it, Captain?
1: Well, all right, man.
3: Oh, that's fine.
1: Hathaway, see to the security guard.
5: Yes, sir.
4: Good Lord, do they have to do that now?
1: It's been a tough trip. It's only natural they'd want to celebrate a little.
4: Celebrate because a world died? Because a rotten little virus from Earth wiped out a whole civilization?
1: Well, they're not thinking of
4: that.
1: Isn't
4: there time later to throw old beer cans into the canals? A civilization died here. It's like butchering a pig in a churchyard.
1: Spender, you think too much. We're lucky to get to Mars without catching a meteor in our bulkheads. Let it go at that.
8: We're safe on Mars. The first segment, safe on Mars. We gotta celebrate. Yahoo!
9: Many bottles were opened and drunk. The voices got louder. The earth laughs and shouts echoing across the empty Martian sands.
8: There was a time in New York when I ran into that blonde. Boy, what a blonde. Listen, the first thing she said...
9: Spender listened to the wind over his ears, cool and whispering. He felt the land getting cooler. The stars grew closer, very clear. The air smelled clean and new. He looked at the cool ice of the white Martian buildings over there on the empty sea lands.
8: What a woman. What a woman.
10: I'm out of the mind.
8: Hey, what do we do with these empty bottles?
11: Save them. There's a 2-cent deposit.
8: Throw them away. Wait. How about that building? Do the one for a buck, I can hear one right through that window.
11: You're right.
8: Here goes. Bullseye.
11: I owe him a buck.
8: Double or nothing on the next shot.
12: Put that bottle down, Biggs.
8: Who's that, Mr. Spender?
12: Stop smashing those windows.
8: What's the difference? The planet's ours now. I guess I can do anything with it that I want.
12: Drop that bottle, I'll knock your teeth out.
8: Yeah? Just watch me.
12: I warned you, Biggs. Thunder! Thunder, what is this?
2: I hit him.
8: He's crazy, Captain. He just walked up and slugged me.
11: Biggs wasn't doing nothing.
1: All right, let go of him. You men, go back to your party. Spender, come with me.
11: I like that guy. Just walks up to him and slugs me.
1: Spender, suppose you explain. What was the idea?
4: Oh, the noise, the drunken brawl. I guess I was ashamed of the spectacle the whole crew was making. Where's their respect for what's happened? Their sense of what's right?
1: Men are tired. It's been a long trip. You've got a different way of seeing things.
4: I'm seeing things all right. I'm seeing how we'll ruin Mars. We'll rip it up, rip the skin off the way we've already ruined Earth. We Earthmen have a talent for ruining big, beautiful things.
1: Is that why you hit Biggs?
4: Yes, I couldn't stand the idea of them watching us make fools of ourselves.
1: Them?
4: The Martians.
1: The Martians? They're dead. All dead.
4: But they know we're here. Doesn't an old thing always know when a new thing comes? We've come a long way to smash their windows and spit in their wine.
1: Well, maybe you're right. I'm fining you $50 for that fight. Now suck in your chin. We'll go back there and play happy.
9: Now the whole party moved out into the moonlight across the desert. They made their way into the dreaming dead city. The light of the racing twin moons glinted on the barrel of a pistol, the long blade of a machete, the round, gurgling shape of a raised bottle. Their shadows under them were double shadows on the ice-blue sand. They were waiting, waiting for something to stir in the dead city, something to rise, some ancient ancestral shape to come galloping across the vacant sea bottom on an ancient armored steed of impossible lineage, of unbelievable derivation.
4: Look at it, Captain. Down those avenues in the mist. You can almost see them.
9: The mind's eye populated the dead city. Each window was given a person who leaned from it and waved slowly, as if under some timeless water, at some moving form in the fathoms of space below the moon-silvered towers. There were faint murmurs of sound, and odd animals scurrying across the gray-red sands. The wind blew in from the dead sea bottom and brushed through the silvery wire filigree of the towers. A strange music drifted down to the double-shadowed streets, a thin, haunted music that played as it had played through the uncounted years of time. Nobody moved. The moons held and froze them. The wind beat slowly around them.
13: Hey, out there. You people in the city.
5: Biggs.
13: Why, I just wanted to make a little noise.
1: Come on.
4: They built this city thousands of years ago. Now, where are they? How did they die?
13: Who cares? They're dead. It's good enough for me.
4: Lord Byron.
1: What?
4: Lord Byron, an old 19th century poet. He wrote a poem that fits this city. Might have been written by the last Martian. So we'll go no more a-roving so late into the night. Though the heart be still as loving and the moon be still as bright. For the sword outwears the sheath and the soul outwears its breast. And the heart must pause to breathe and love itself must rest. Though the night was made for loving and the day returns too soon, yet we'll go no more a-roving by the light of the moon.
9: Without a word, the Earthmen stood in the center of the city. It was a clear night. There was not a sound except the music of the wind. At their feet lay a tile court worked into the shapes of ancient animals and images. They stood there, silvered by the double moons beneath the crystal towers of Mars. And then Biggs was sick, and the sour stench of liquor filled the cool air. The men of Earth had come to Mars. And Spender turned and walked away into the city, alone in the moonlight, never once stopping to look back.

0: That you, Hathaway?
1: Yes, sir. My trick on Judge Watts, sir.
0: What time is it?
1: 0400. Any orders, sir?
0: No, I'll stay on watch. You turn in.
1: Aren't you sleeping, sir?
0: I'll wait for Spender.
1: He didn't come in?
0: No.
1: He's crazy. Walking away into the shadows, he didn't even look back.
0: Spender's a strange man.
1: He's crazy, sir.
0: How's the rest of the crew?
1: Sleeping it off. Biggs had DTs, but he's calmed down now.
0: You can go back below, Hathaway. I'll take your watch.
1: Captain Wilder, do you think Spender'll be coming in before morning?
0: I don't know.
1: You know, sir, I don't think he's ever coming back. That's the way I feel about him, sir. He'll never come back.
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4: 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The play, which includes audience interaction, will be performed Thursday, August 13th at 1 p.m. at the Haverhill Citizen Center, 10 Welcome Street, Haverhill. 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
6: It was a morning that might have been a Monday, or a Tuesday, or any day on Mars. Biggs was on the canal rim, his feet hung down in the cool water, soaking, while he took the sun in his face.
7: What are you doing back here, Biggs? Didn't you go out with the search party?
8: Yeah, I come back. I got a blister.
7: Sure, sure.
8: What do you mean? Look. Look, Cherokee, you see that? Anyway, I had enough searching. 4 days hunting for that screwball Spender.
7: Didn't find him yet, huh?
8: Nah, good riddance. Oh, my feet, I'm gonna soak them good. If I was wild, I wouldn't worry about that nut Spender. Let him go. He's a crackpot anyway.
7: A little foggy upstairs, I guess. Why don't you take your feet out of that canal, Biggs? I gotta make coffee out of that water.
8: Coffee? You call that stuff coffee? I had a motorcycle once that dripped grease that tasted better than that...
9: Wait a minute. Biggs, look over there.
8: Where?
9: By that bush. There's someone there.
8: Hey.
9: It's him. Hey, Spender.
8: Spender?
9: Yeah, he's coming over.
8: Why didn't he stay lost, the crazy jerk?
7: Hi, Spender. Long time no see.
10: Hello, Cherokee. I've been exploring some ruins.
8: You and them ruins. You're like a dog in a boneyard. What's the matter? Where you been?
10: Up in the hills. What would you say if I told you I found a Martian?
9: Where?
10: Never mind. Let me ask you a question. How would you feel if you were a Martian and people came to your land and started to tear it up?
7: I know how I'd feel. I've got Cherokee blood in me. My grandfather told me lots of things about the way they kicked the Indians around in the Oklahoma Territory. If there's any Martian around, I'm all for him.
10: How about you, Biggs?
8: They're dead. They're all dead. A good thing, too.
10: Well, I found a Martian up in a dead town in the hills. I've been reading their books. They're easy to understand. I've learned their language. Then I found this Martian. He said, give me your boots, and I did. He said, give me your uniform, and I gave him my uniform.
8: You're crazy, Spender.
11: Hey, Cherokee, he's crazy.
10: And the Martian said, give me your gun, and I gave him my gun, and then he said, come along and watch what happens. And the Martian walked down into camp, and he's here now.
7: I don't see no Martian.
10: I'm the last Martian.
11: What?
10: Biggs, I'm going to kill you.
8: They cut it out. What kind of a lousy joke is that?
10: Stand up and take it.
8: Hey, put that gun away, Spender.
7: Yeah, cut it, Spender.
8: Don't. Put that gun away. You're joking. You're kidding, huh? Spender!
7: He's dead. You killed him.
10: You can come with me, Cherokee. You know how the Martians would feel. You can be in this with me.
7: You killed him. You just killed him.
10: He deserved it.
7: You're crazy. But,
10: well, maybe I am. But you can come with me.
7: Come with you? For what? Go on. Get out of here, you crazy murderer.
10: All of them. I thought you'd understand. I thought you'd remember what happened to your own people.
7: You get out of here, you crazy murderer.
10: Don't reach for that gun.
7: Spender.
1: They're both dead, Captain Wilder.
0: Who's missing?
1: Only Spender. It must have been him, sir.
0: Why didn't he come and talk to me? Why didn't
12: he... Should have talked to me. I'd have shot his brains out. That's what I'd have done.
1: He took him by surprise. There's no sign of a struggle.
0: Hathaway, break out the arms locker. Issue pistols, rifles, and grenades.
1: Yes, sir.
0: You better get the Bible out of the navigation chest. We'll have to bury these two. Parkhill.
12: Aye, sir.
0: You start digging a grave.
1: How about Spender?
0: We'll have to go up in the hills and find him.
12: Just let me at him with my bare hands. Crazy murdering louse.
0: That's enough, Parkhill. The man is sick. He must be.
12: Sick, my eye.
0: Now grab a shovel. Start digging.

0: Spender saw the thin dust rising in the valley, and he knew the pursuit was beginning. The sun burned farther up the sky, and the blue sand drifted lazily across the sea bottom below. He sat beside a quiet pool 10,000 years old and held a silver book. Through the house played the strange wind music of ancient Mars, and he heard voices whisper in his mind.
1: Earthman.
2: I hear you. I've always heard you, even down there on Earth.
1: Run.
2: I won't run. What's the use?
1: Run.
2: Liv, what for? To see them tear down your temples and put up hot dog stands?
1: Run.
2: They've seen me. They know I'm up here.
1: Liv.
2: There's Wiley now. Got him right in my sights.
1: Liv.
2: Funny, he hasn't ordered me to use grenades. He could lob one right up here and blow me to bits. Yeah, maybe the captain thinks I'm too nice to be blown to bits. He wants my death to be clean. Yeah, just one bullet hole in me, nothing messy. And why? Because he understands me.
1: Kill.
2: Yes, the only one in the crew who ever did. Well, at least I can do the same for him.
1: Kill.
2: Just one bullet in his heart, a nice clean death.
1: Kill.
2: All I have to do is pull the trigger and then... No use. I can't do it to him.
3: Spender, can you hear me, Spender?
2: Yeah, I hear you, Captain. What do you want?
3: Talk. Truce.
2: All right, come on up. Leave your gun down there and keep your hands up.
3: Spender, are you there?
2: Over here.
3: It's quite a climb. Mind if I sit down? Cigarette?
2: Thanks.
3: Light?
2: Yeah, got my own.
3: It's warm.
2: It is.
3: You comfortable up here in the hills?
2: Quite.
3: How long do you think you can hold out?
2: About 12 men's worth.
3: Why didn't you kill all of us this morning when you had the chance? You could have...
2: I know. I got sick. After I started killing people, I realized they were just fools and I shouldn't be killing them. But it was too late, so I came up here where I could get angry again.
3: Why did you do it?
2: Because I've seen that what these Martians had was just as good as anything we'll ever hope to have. They stopped where we should have stopped 100 years ago. They knew how to combine science and art and religion. They knew how to live with dignity and peace.
3: And for that reason, you started shooting people?
2: When I was a kid, my folks took me to visit Mexico City. I'll always remember the way my father acted, loud and big. My mother didn't like the people because they were dark and didn't wash enough. I didn't see my mother and my father coming to Mars and acting the same way. Anything that's strange is no good to us. We aren't fit to take over this planet.
3: But kill two men.
2: What could I do? It's me against the whole Earth. Isn't it enough they've ruined one planet? Now they want to ruin this one. I'll kill you all off, Wilder. That'll delay the next rocket 5 years. And I'll kill them, too. I'm lucky I'll live to be 60. And I'll meet every expedition that lands on Mars. I'll be very friendly. I'll explain that our rocket blew up one day. And I'll kill them off. I'll save Mars for half a century. And by then, maybe the Earth people will give up.
3: You got it all planned.
2: Yes.
3: Yet you're outnumbered. We already have you surrounded. In an hour, you'll be dead.
2: I found an underground passage that'll take me back into the hills, Wilder. I'll go back there, and then I'll pick you off one by one.
3: We'll see. It's a nice town you got here, Spender. Beautiful. I'd like to live here.
2: You can. But join me. You're not like them. I'll show you what a good life these people had. I'll play you an old reel of Martian music that must be at least 50,000 years old, a kind of music you've never heard in your life.
3: That sounds wonderful. But I can't stay with you. Sorry, Spender. I'm sorry this is happening.
2: I guess you'd better go back now so you can start your attack.
3: I guess so.
2: But, Captain, I won't kill you. When it's all over, you'll still be alive. Then maybe you'll change your mind.
3: No. There's too much earth blood in me. I may even agree with you about all this. But that doesn't change what I've got to do.
2: You won't stay?
3: No. This is your last chance, Bender. You're sick. Come along with me quietly.
2: No. Look, one last thing. If you win, do me a favor. Try to see that they don't tear this planet apart.
3: Right.
2: If it helps, just think of me as a very crazy fellow who went berserk one summer day. It'll be easier on you that way.
3: I'll think it over. So long, Spender.
2: Bye, Captain. Good luck.

0: All right, we'll go after him now. Hathaway, you take the right, I'll lead on the left. You have to kill him, he won't come down. Make it a clean shot if you can. Get it over with.
1: I'll blow his bloody brains out.
0: No, Parkhill.
1: His bloody
0: through the heart.
1: Brains.
0: You heard what I said. Through the heart. Now let's go get him.
2: They spread out again, walking and then running on the hot hillside places where there would be sudden cool grottos that smelled of moss and sudden open blasting places that smelled of sun on stone. The men ran and ducked and ran and squatted in the shadows.
3: Blow his brains out! Just one slug, that's all he needs.
2: Captain Wilder hugged the rock warmed by the sun. He gasped, for the air was thin and not meant for running. Spender lay at the top of the hill, and a gap in the rocks showed the white of his shirt against the shadows. Wilder looked at the towers of the little clean Martian village like sharply carved chess pieces lying in the afternoon. He saw the rocks and the interval between where Spender's chest was revealed.
0: Go on, Spender, get out. You've only got a few seconds to escape. Get out to the caves and come back later. Go now, Spender, or I've got to end it. I've got to think I'm right and pull the trigger. Go now. Get out.
3: I'll get him. Slug in the head. I'll blow his bloody...
0: No, Parkhill. Put down that gun. I've got to do this myself. Spender, why didn't you get out? Why? Why?
2: They buried him in that ancient valley town, where the music of the wind played on through the days and the nights. They laid him in an ancient silver sarcophagus with waxes and wines, which were 10,000 years old, his hands folded on his chest. The last they saw of him was his peaceful face in the cold silver light of the racing twin moons. The captain found the poem in Spender's pocket, and he read it before he shut the marble door.
0: So we'll go no more a-roving so late into the night, though the heart be still as loving and the moon be still as bright, though the night was made for loving and the day returns too soon, yet we'll go no more a-roving by the light of the moon.
2: The next afternoon, Parkhill did some target practice in one of the dead cities, shooting out the crystal windows and blowing the tops off the fragile towers. Captain Wilder caught Parkhill and nearly knocked his teeth out.

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0: Tonight, Dimension X is transcribed, And the Moon Be Still as Bright. 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Featured in the cast were Alexander Scorby as Spender, Wendell Holmes as Captain Wilder, and your host and narrator for the story, Norman Rose. Music by Albert Berman, engineer Bill Chambers. Dimension X is directed by Edward King. This is Robert Warren speaking.
2: It's 10:34.
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7: Good evening. Now your wave weather forecast for Haverhill and the Merrimack Valley. Skies will be clear tonight, humid, low around 62, southwest winds 5 to 15 miles per hour. Warm and humid for Wednesday, mostly sunny, high around 86, southwest winds 10 to 20. Partly cloudy skies Wednesday night, humid, low around 68, mostly cloudy, scattered afternoon thunderstorms Thursday, highs in the upper 80s. I'm WHAV meteorologist James Cuffington. Your next wave weather in 30 minutes.
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0: giving up its weapons.
1: The headline that Hamas agrees to disarm, it does overstate what's actually been settled.
0: Dr. Sajjan Goel, International Security Director for the London-based Asia-Pacific Foundation, says there are lots of caveats that could still undermine the disarmament plan.
1: The parties appear to have accepted a framework under which Hamas and other factions would gradually place weapons and military infrastructure under Palestinian control and then eventually surrender governance and security functions to a technocratic authority. In return, Israel is then meant to end military operations and increase and allow aid to flow into Gaza over stages. But they still disagree over who moves first, what constitutes complete disarmament, and whether weapons are stored inside Gaza or removed altogether. So as you mentioned about caveats, there are a lot of them.
0: Hard right members of Prime Minister Netanyahu's government are openly hostile to the arrangement. National Security Minister Itamar Ben-Gvir called it unacceptable and said by restraining Israel's killing of Hamas leaders, it would provide the group with an opportunity to plan its next massacre on Israeli soil. With FSN Spotlight, I'm Simon Marks.
2: And the main news again. New data shows that US President Donald Trump's rebuilt tariff regime is now approaching the level of the original duties that were scrapped by the Supreme Court. Five US states are holding primary elections this Tuesday in Kansas, Michigan, Missouri, Virginia, and Washington. And Ukraine has launched a mass drone attack on Russia targeting oil and logistics infrastructure. That's Feature Story News, Nick Harper reporting.
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4: Good evening. Now your wave weather forecast for Haverhill and the Merrimack Valley. Skies will be clear tonight, humid, low around 62, southwest winds 5 to 15 miles per hour. Warm and humid for Wednesday, mostly sunny, high around 86, southwest winds 10 to 20. Partly cloudy skies Wednesday night, humid, low around 68, mostly cloudy, scattered afternoon thunderstorms Thursday, highs in the upper 80s. I'm WHAV meteorologist James Cuffington. Your next wave weather in 30 minutes.

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4: Good evening. Now your wave weather forecast for Haverhill and the Merrimack Valley. Skies will be clear tonight, humid, low around 62, southwest winds 5 to 15 miles per hour. Warm and humid for Wednesday, mostly sunny, high around 86, southwest winds 10 to 20. Partly cloudy skies Wednesday night, humid, low around 68, mostly cloudy, scattered afternoon thunderstorm Thursday, highs in the upper 80s. I'm WHAV meteorologist James Cuffington. Your next wave weather in 30 minutes.
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6: 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Weather permitting, amateur astronomer Mike McDougall and other members of the North Shore Amateur Astronomy Club will set up telescopes and help the public find the planets, star clusters, binary stars, nebulae, and faint galaxies Thursday, August 20th, beginning at 8:30 p.m. As it gets darker, Saturn with its many moons should be easy to spot this time of year. The farm is located at 542 North Broadway, Haverhill. 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
2: Wave weather.
3: Good evening. Now your wave weather forecast for Haverhill and the Merrimack Valley. Skies will be clear tonight, humid, low around 62, southwest winds 5 to 15 miles per hour. Warm and humid for Wednesday, mostly sunny, high around 86, southwest winds 10 to 20. Partly cloudy skies Wednesday night, humid, low around 68, mostly cloudy, scattered afternoon thunderstorms Thursday, highs in the upper 80s. I'm WHAV meteorologist James Cuffington. Your next wave weather in 30 minutes.
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7: Good evening. Now your wave weather forecast for Haverhill and the Merrimack Valley. Skies will be clear tonight, humid, low around 62, southwest winds 5 to 15 miles per hour. Warm and humid for Wednesday, mostly sunny, high around 86, southwest winds 10 to 20. Partly cloudy skies Wednesday night, humid, low around 68, mostly cloudy, scattered afternoon thunderstorms Thursday, highs in the upper 80s. I'm WHAV meteorologist James Cuffington. Your next wave weather in 30 minutes.
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3: Good evening. Now your wave weather forecast for Haverhill and Merrimack Valley. Skies will be clear tonight, humid, low around 62, southwest winds 5 to 15 miles per hour. Warm and humid for Wednesday, mostly sunny, high around 86, southwest winds 10 to 20. Partly cloudy skies Wednesday night, humid, low around 68, mostly cloudy, scattered afternoon thunderstorms Thursday, highs in the upper 80s. I'm WHAV meteorologist James Cuffington, your next wave weather in 30 minutes.
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0: Tonight, transcribed from Ray Bradbury's collection, The Martian Chronicles, we present, And the Moon Be Still as Bright. The first three expeditions to Mars left Earth in a mushroom of flame, arced through the atmosphere, and finally dwindled to tiny specks in the big eye of Mount Palomar telescope, and then were lost to sight forever. The prearranged landing signals flashed back to Earth, and then the radios went dead. One after the other, ships had disappeared and were never heard from again. But still the rockets came. The fourth expedition emerged from the silent gulfs of space and angled down toward the floating red disk of Mars, down into an orbit, as the order came to land.
1: Stand by for deceleration.
2: Deceleration, aye, sir.
1: Skids down.
2: Skids down, sir.
1: Engine room.
3: Engine room, aye.
1: Landing procedure, fire 1, 3, and 5.
3: Aye, sir.

0: last blast of the bow jets broke red against the blue desert sands, and the ship slid to a halt at the edge of a vast city that reflected the icy glare of the moonlight. For a while, all was still.
1: All right, Parkhill. Open the airlock.
2: Aye, sir.
3: Fresh air.
2: How about a fire, Captain Wyler? It's freezing.
1: Later. We got work to do.
3: Smell that air. You could get drunk on it. Say, there's an idea. Why don't we break out a bottle and celebrate?
1: Biggs, there'll be no drinking done till we're secured.
3: But...

0: We're landed, Captain.
1: Three other expeditions landed and disappeared within 24 hours. They're not relaxing security till we find out what happened to them.
2: Maybe Martians?
1: Exactly, Pargill. Spender, you're an archaeologist. How old would you say those buildings are? Somebody built these cities?
3: I can't tell till I study them more closely. It's a kind of engineering we couldn't duplicate on Earth. Those thin, reed-like towers and the stone filigree wouldn't stand up under Earth pressure. Beautiful, aren't they?
1: I'm not interested in the architecture now. I want to make sure there's nothing there that might be dangerous. Mr. Hathaway.
4: Yes, sir.
1: I want you to take a reconnaissance party into the city and find out what's there.
4: The cities all look dead from the air, sir.
1: They look dead, but I want to make sure. Mr. Spender, you better go with Hathaway.
3: Yes, sir.
1: Don't waste any time gathering relics either. You can make an archaeological study later. Right now, I want a security report. Biggs?
0: Yes, sir.
1: We'll set up camp right here. No man is to go more than 50 feet from the rocket. And there'll be no celebration till Hathaway and his party report back.
0: No, sir. It's just that we've been cooped up in the...
1: That's all, Biggs. We've landed safely. We're not safe yet. Not until we know what we're up against here. We'll maintain full security till Hathaway gets back.
5: In the sea bottoms, the wind stirred along faint vapors. And from the mountains, great stone visages looked upon the silvery rocket and the small fire. The sky was black overhead as the two racing moons threw knife-edged double shadows on the desert.
6: All lads, come and get it. Chow.
7: What you got to eat, Cherokee?
6: Sawdust, smothered in cold lamb fat.
7: Good. I thought it was something I couldn't eat. Hey, you guys, pipe down. Captain. Mr. Hathaway's back.
4: Captain Wiley.
1: Over here, Mr. Hathaway.
4: Well? Most of the city is dead, sir. Spender says it's been dead a good many thousand years. But we found one part about a mile over.
1: What about it?
4: People were living in it last week, sir.
1: People?
3: Martians.
1: I see. Where are they now?
3: Dead. We found the bodies. Thousands of bodies. They hadn't been dead more than 10 days.
1: What did they die of?
3: You won't believe it.
1: What killed them?
3: Chicken pox.
1: Chicken pox?
3: Yes, I made tests. It worked differently on Martians than on Earth people. Burned them black and dried them out to brittle flakes.
1: But where could they get chicken pox?
4: From Earth, sir.
1: And the other rockets did get through.
4: Yes, sir. I don't know what the Martians did to them, but I sure know what they did to the Martians. Gave them chicken pox and wiped them out. They just didn't have any resistance to an Earth disease.
1: There aren't any of them left?
4: There won't be any. When a thing like that starts spreading, sir, there's no stopping it anywhere. It's a 1,001. It's killed them all. This planet is through.
1: Incredible.
3: Think of it, Captain. A dirty, silly child's disease like chicken pox. It isn't right.
1: Spender, take it easy.
3: No, it's like saying the Greeks died of mumps or the proud Roman Empire collapsed because of athlete's foot. We didn't even give them a decent excuse for dying. We just gave them chicken pox.
1: Spender, get hold of yourself.
3: You didn't see those bodies, Captain.
1: It must have been a shock, I suppose. You need a rest, a little relaxation. Martians are dead. There's nothing you can do about it now.
0: Hey, you hear that? The Martians are all dead. Well, come on, let's break out a bottle and whoop it up. How about it, Captain?
1: Well, all right, man.
0: Oh, that's fine.
1: Hathaway, see to the security guard.
4: Yes, sir.
3: Good Lord, do they have to do that now?
1: It's been a tough trip. It's only natural they'd want to celebrate a little.
3: Celebrate because a world died? Because a rotten little virus from Earth wiped out a whole civilization?
1: Well, they're not thinking of
3: Isn't
1: that.
3: Isn't there time later to throw old beer cans into the canals? A civilization died here. It's like butchering a pig in a churchyard.
1: Spender, you think too much. We're lucky to get to Mars without catching a meteor in our bulkheads. Let it go at that.
0: Safe on Mars. The first safe one safe on Mars. We gotta celebrate. Yahoo!
5: Many bottles were opened and drunk. The voices got louder. The earth laughs and shouts echoing across the empty Martian sands.
0: There was a time in New York when I ran into that blonde. Boy, what a blonde. Listen, the first thing she said...
5: Spender listened to the wind over his ears, cool and whispering. He felt the land getting cooler. stars drew closer, very clear. The air smelled clean and new. He looked at the cool ice of the white Martian buildings over there on the empty sea lands.
0: What a woman. What a woman.
8: I want it to mine.
0: Hey, what do we do with these empty bottles?
7: Save them. There's a 2-cent deposit.
8: Throw them away.
0: Hey, wait. How about that building? 2-1 for a buck, I can heave one right through that window.
7: You're right.
0: Here goes.
7: Bullseye! I owe him a buck.
0: Double or nothing on the next shot?
8: Put that bottle down, Figs.
0: Who's that, Mr. Spender?
8: Stop smashing those windows.
0: What's the difference? The planet's ours now. I guess I can do anything with it that I want.
8: Drop that bottle, I'll knock your teeth out.
0: Yeah? Just watch me.
8: I warned you, Figs. Head up. Bender! Bender, what is this?
9: I hit him.
0: He's crazy, Captain. He just walked up and slugged me.
7: Biggs wasn't doing
1: all
7: nothing.
1: All right, let go of him. You men, go back to your party. Spender, come with me.
7: Yeah, I like yes, that sir. Guy. Just walks up to him and slugs me. What?
1: Spender, suppose you explain. What was the idea?
3: Oh, the noise, the drunken brawl. I guess I was ashamed of the spectacle the whole crew was making. Where's their respect for what's happened? Their sense of what's right?
1: Men are tired. It's been a long trip. You got a different way of seeing things.
3: I'm seeing things all right. I'm seeing how we'll ruin Mars. We'll rip it up, rip the skin off the way we've already ruined Earth. We Earthmen have a talent for ruining big, beautiful things.
1: Is that why you hit Biggs?
3: Yes, I couldn't stand the idea of them watching us make fools of ourselves.
1: Them?
3: The Martians.
1: The Martians? They're dead. All dead.
3: But they know we're here. Doesn't an old thing always know when a new thing comes? We've come a long way to smash their windows and spit in their wine.
1: Well, maybe you're right. I'm fining you $50 for that fight. Now suck in your chin. We'll go back there and play happy.
5: Now the whole party moved out into the moonlight across the desert. They made their way into the dreaming dead city. The light of the racing twin moons glinted on the barrel of a pistol, the long blade of a machete, the round, gurgling shape of a raised bottle. Their shadows under them were double shadows on the ice-blue sand. They were waiting, waiting for something to stir in the dead city, something to rise, some ancient ancestral shape to come galloping across the vacant sea bottom on an ancient armored steed of impossible lineage, of unbelievable derivation.
3: Look at it, Captain. Down those avenues in the mist, you can almost see them.
5: The mind's eye populated the dead city. Each window was given a person who leaned from it and waved slowly, as if under some timeless water, at some moving form in the fathoms of space below the moon-silvered towers. There were faint murmurs of sound, and odd animals scurrying across the gray-red sands. The wind blew in from the dead sea bottom and brushed through the silvery wire filigree of the towers. A strange music drifted down to the double-shadowed streets, a thin, haunted music that played as it had played through the uncounted years of time. Nobody moved. The moons held and froze them. The wind beat slowly around them.
0: Hey, out there! You people in the city!
4: Pigs.
0: Well, I just wanted to make a little noise.
1: Come on.
3: They built this city thousands of years ago. And now where are they? How did they die?
0: Who cares? They're dead. It's good enough for me.
3: Lord Byron.
1: What?
3: Lord Byron, an old 19th century poet. He wrote a poem that fits this city. Might have been written by the last Martian. So we'll go no more a-roving so late into the night. Though the heart be still as loving and the moon be still as bright. For the sword outwears the sheath, and the soul outwears its breast, and the heart must pause to breathe, and love itself must rest. Though the night was made for loving, and the day returns too soon, yet we'll go no more a-roving by the light of the moon.
5: Without a word, the Earthmen stood in the center of the city. It was a clear night, There was not a sound except the music of the wind. At their feet lay a tile court worked into the shapes of ancient animals and images. They stood there, silvered by the double moons beneath the crystal towers of Mars. And then Biggs was sick, and the sour stench of liquor filled the cool air. The men of Earth had come to Mars. And Spender turned and walked away into the city, alone in the moonlight, never once stopping to look back.

0: That you, Hathaway?
1: Yes, sir. My trick on Judge Watts, sir.
0: What time is it?
1: 0400. Any orders, sir?
0: No, I'll stay on watch. You turn in.
1: Aren't you sleeping, sir?
0: I'll wait for Spender.
1: He didn't come in?
0: No.
1: He's crazy. Walking away into the shadows, he didn't even look back.
0: Spender's a strange man.
1: He's crazy, sir.
0: How's the rest of the crew?
1: Sleeping it off. Biggs had DTs, but he's calmed down now.
0: You can go back below, Hathaway. I'll take your watch.
1: Captain Wilder, do you think Spender'll be coming in before morning?
0: I don't know.
1: You know, sir, I don't think he's ever coming back. That's the way I feel about him, sir. He'll never come back.
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5: It was a morning that might have been a Monday, or a Tuesday, or any day on Mars. Biggs was on the canal rim, his feet hung down in the cool water, soaking, while he took the sun in his face.
6: What are you doing back here, Biggs? Didn't you go out with the search party?
7: Yeah, I come back. I got a blister.
6: Sure, sure.
7: What do you mean? Look. Look, Cherokee, you see that? Anyway, I had enough searching. 4 days hunting for that screwball Spender.
6: Didn't find him yet, huh?
7: Nah, good riddance. Oh, my feet, I'm gonna soak them good. If I was wild, I wouldn't worry about that nut Spender. Let him go, he's a crackpot anyway.
6: A little foggy upstairs, I guess. Why don't you take your feet out of that canal, Biggs? I gotta make coffee out of that water.
7: Coffee? You call that stuff coffee? I had a motorcycle once that dripped grease that tasted better than that...
8: Wait a minute. Biggs, look over there.
7: Where?
8: By that bush. There's someone there.
7: Hey.
8: It's him. Hey, Spender!
7: Spender?
8: Hey, he's coming over.
7: Why didn't he stay lost, the crazy jerk?
6: Hi, Spender. Long time no see.
9: Hello, Cherokee. I've been exploring some ruins.
7: You and them ruins. You're like a dog in a boneyard. What's the matter? Where you been?
9: Up in the hills. What would you say if I told you I found a Martian?
8: Where?
9: Never mind. Let me ask you a question. How would you feel if you were a Martian and people came to your land and started to tear it up?
6: I know how I'd feel. I've got Cherokee blood in me. My grandfather told me lots of things about the way they kicked the Indians around in the Oklahoma Territory. If there's any Martian around, I'm all for him.
9: How about you, Biggs?
7: They're dead. They're all dead. A good thing, too.
9: Well, I found a Martian. Up in a dead town in the hills. I've been reading their books. They're easy to understand. I've learned their language. Then I found this Martian. He said, give me your boots, and I did. He said, give me your uniform, and I gave him my uniform.
7: You're crazy, Spender. Hey, Cherokee, he's crazy.
9: And the Martian said, give me your gun, and I gave him my gun, and then he said, come along and watch what happens. And the Martian walked down into camp, and he's here now.
6: I don't see no Martian.
9: I'm the last Martian.
7: What?
9: Biggs, I'm going to kill you.
7: Cut it out. What kind of a lousy joke is that?
9: Stand up and take it.
7: Hey, put that gun away, Spender.
10: Hey, cut it, Spender.
7: Don't. Put that gun away. You're joking. You're kidding, huh? Spender!
10: He's dead. You killed him.
9: You can come with me, Cherokee. You know how the Martians would feel. You can be in this with me.
10: You killed him. You just killed him.
9: He deserved it.
10: You're crazy. But,
9: well, maybe I am. But you can come with me.
10: Come with you? For what? Go on. Get out of here, you crazy murderer.
9: All of them. I thought you'd understand. I thought you'd remember what happened to your own people.
10: You get out of here, you crazy
9: Don't
10: murderer.
9: Don't reach for that gun.
10: Spender.
1: They're both dead, Captain Wilder.
0: Who's missing?
1: Only Spender. It must have been him, sir.
0: Why didn't he come and talk to me? Why didn't
7: he... Should have talked to me. I'd have shot his brains out. That's what I'd have done.
1: They took him by surprise. There's no sign of a struggle.
0: Hathaway, break out the arms locker. Issue pistols, rifles, and grenades.
1: Yes, sir.
0: You better get the Bible out of the navigation chest. We'll have to bury these two. Parkhill.
11: Aye, sir.
0: You start digging a grave.
1: How about Spender?
0: We'll have to go up in the hills and find him.
11: Just let me at him with my bare hands. Crazy murdering louse.
0: That's enough, Parkhill. A man is sick. He must be.
11: Sick, my eye.
0: Now grab a shovel. Start.

0: Bender saw the thin dust rising in the valley, and he knew the pursuit was beginning. The sun burned farther up the sky, and the blue sand drifted lazily across the sea bottom below. He sat beside a quiet pool 10,000 years old and held a silver book. Through the house played the strange wind music of ancient Mars, and he heard voices whisper in his mind.
1: Earthman.
2: I hear you. I've always heard you, even down there on Earth.
1: Run.
2: I won't run. What's the use?
1: Run.
2: Live, what for? To see them tear down your temples and put up hot dog stands?
1: Run.
2: They've seen me. They know I'm up here.
1: Live.
2: There's Wiley now. Got him right in my sights.
1: Live.
2: Funny he hasn't ordered me to use grenades. He could lob one right up here and blow me to bits. Yeah, maybe the captain thinks I'm too nice to be blown to bits. He wants my death to be clean. Yeah, just one bullet hole in me, nothing messy. And why? Because he understands me.
1: Kill.
2: Yes, the only one in the crew who ever did. Well, at least I can do the same for him.
1: Kill.
2: Just one bullet in his heart, a nice clean death.
1: Kill.
2: All I have to do is pull the trigger and then... It's no use. I can't do it to him.
3: Bender, can you hear me, Bender?
2: Yeah, I hear you, Captain. What do you want?
3: Talk. Truce.
2: All right, come on up. Leave your gun down there and keep your hands up.
3: Bender, are you there?
2: Over here.
3: It's quite a climb. Mind if I sit down? Cigarette?
2: Thanks.
3: Light?
2: Yeah, got my own.
3: It's warm. Yeah,
2: it is.
3: You comfortable up here in the hills?
2: Quite.
3: How long do you think you can hold out?
2: About 12 men's worth.
3: Why didn't you kill all of us this morning when you had the chance? You could have...
2: I know. I got sick. After I started killing people, I realized they were just fools and I shouldn't be killing them. But it was too late, so I came up here where I could get angry again.
3: Why did you do it?
2: Because I've seen that what these Martians had was just as good as anything we'll ever hope to have. They stopped where we should have stopped 100 years ago. They knew how to combine science and art and religion. They knew how to live with dignity and peace.
3: And for that reason, you started shooting people?
2: Well, when I was a kid, my folks took me to visit Mexico City. I'll always remember the way my father acted, loud and big. My mother didn't like the people because they were dark and didn't wash enough. I can see my mother and my father coming to Mars and acting the same way. Anything that's strange is no good to us. We aren't fit to take over this planet.
3: But kill two men.
2: What could I do? It's me against the whole Earth. Isn't it enough they've ruined one planet? Now they want to ruin this one. I'll kill you all off, Wilder. That'll delay the next rocket 5 years. And I'll kill them, too. If I'm lucky, I'll live to be 60. And I'll meet every expedition that lands on Mars. I'll be very friendly. I'll explain that our rocket blew up one day. And I'll kill them off. I'll save Mars for half a century. And by then, maybe the Earth people will give up.
3: You got it all planned.
2: Yes.
3: Yet you're outnumbered. We already have you surrounded. In an hour, you'll be dead.
2: I found an underground passage that'll take me back into the hills, Wilder. I'll go back there, and then I'll pick you off one by one.
3: We'll see. It's a nice town you got here, Spender. Beautiful. I'd like to live here.
2: You can. But join me. You're not like them. I'll show you what a good life these people had. I'll play you an old reel of Martian music that must be at least 50,000 years old, a kind of music you've never heard in your life.
3: That sounds wonderful. But I can't stay with you. Sorry, Spender. I'm sorry this is happening.
2: I guess you'd better go back now so you can start your attack.
3: I guess so.
2: But, Captain, I won't kill you. When it's all over, you'll still be alive. Then maybe you'll change your mind.
3: No. There's too much earth blood in me. I may even agree with you about all this. But that doesn't change what I've got to do.
2: You won't stay?
3: No. This is your last chance, Bender. You're sick. Come along with me quietly.
2: Now. Look, one last thing. If you win, do me a favor. Try to see that they don't tear this planet apart.
3: Right.
2: If it helps, just think of me as a very crazy fellow who went berserk one summer day. It'll be easier on you that way.
3: I'll think it over. So long, Spender.
2: Bye, Captain. Good luck.

0: right, we'll go after him now. Hathaway, you take the right, I'll lead on the left. You have to kill him, he won't come down. Make it a clean shot if you can. Get it over with.
1: I'll blow his bloody brains out.
0: No, Park Hill.
1: His bloody
0: through the heart.
1: Brains.
0: You heard what I said. Through the heart. Now let's go get him.
2: They spread out again, walking and then running on the hot hillside places where there would be sudden cool grottos that smelled of moss and sudden open blasting places that smelled of sun on stone. The men ran and ducked and ran and squatted in the shadows.
3: Blow his brains out! Just one slug, that's all he needs.
2: Captain Wilder hugged the rock warmed by the sun. He gasped, for the air was thin and not meant for running. Spender lay at the top of the hill, and a gap in the rocks showed the white of his shirt against the shadows. Wilder looked at the towers of the little clean Martian village like sharply carved chess pieces lying in the afternoon. He saw the rocks and the interval between where Spender's chest was revealed.
0: Go on, Spender, get out. You've only got a few seconds to escape. Get out to the caves and come back later. Go now, Spender, or I've got to end it. I've got to think I'm right and pull the trigger. Go now. Get out.
3: I'll get him. Slug in the head. I'll blow his bloody...
0: No, Park Hill. Put down that gun. I've got to do this myself. Spender. Why didn't you get out? Why? Why?
2: They buried him in that ancient valley town, where the music of the wind played on through the days and the nights. They laid him in an ancient silver sarcophagus with waxes and wines, which were 10,000 years old, his hands folded on his chest. The last they saw of him was his peaceful face in the cold silver light of the racing twin moons. The captain found the poem in Spender's pocket, and he read it before he shut the marble door.
0: So we'll go no more a-roving. So late into the night, though the heart be still as loving and the moon be still as bright, though the night was made for loving and the day returns too soon, yet we'll go no more a-roving by the light of the moon.
2: The next afternoon, Park Hill did some target practice in one of the dead cities, shooting out the crystal windows and blowing the tops off the fragile towers. Captain Wilder caught Park Hill and nearly knocked his teeth out.

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0: Tonight, Dimension X is transcribed, And the Moon Be Still as Bright. 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
7: Good evening. Now your wave weather forecast for Haverhill and the Merrimack Valley. Skies will be clear tonight. Humid, low around 62. Southwest winds 5 to 15 miles per hour. Warm and humid for Wednesday. Mostly sunny. High around 86. Southwest winds 10 to 20. Partly cloudy skies Wednesday night. Humid, low around 68. Mostly cloudy, scattered afternoon thunderstorm Thursday, highs in the upper 80s. I'm WHAV meteorologist James Cuffington. Your next wave weather in 30 minutes.
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3: Good evening. Now your wave weather forecast for Haverhill and the Merrimack Valley. Skies will be clear tonight, humid, low around 62, southwest winds 5 to 15 miles per hour. Warm and humid for Wednesday, mostly sunny, high around 86, southwest winds 10 to 20. Partly cloudy skies Wednesday night, humid, low around 68, mostly cloudy, scattered afternoon thunderstorm Thursday, highs in the upper 80s. I'm WHAV meteorologist James Cuffington, your next

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4: Good evening. Now your wave weather forecast for Haverhill and the Merrimack Valley. Skies will be clear tonight, humid, low around 62, southwest winds 5 to 15 miles per hour. Warm and humid for our Wednesday, mostly sunny, high around 86, southwest winds 10 to 20. Partly cloudy skies Wednesday night, humid, low around 68, mostly cloudy, scattered afternoon thunderstorm Thursday, highs in the upper 80s. I'm WHAV meteorologist James Cuffington. Your next wave weather in 30 minutes.
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2: Wave weather.
3: Good evening. Now your wave weather forecast for Haverhill and the Merrimack Valley. Skies will be clear tonight, humid, low around 62, southwest winds 5 to 15 miles per hour. Warm and humid for upper Wednesday, mostly sunny, high around 86, southwest winds 10 to 20. Partly cloudy skies Wednesday night, humid, low around 68, mostly cloudy, scattered afternoon thunderstorms Thursday, highs in the upper 80s. I'm WHAV meteorologist James Cuffington. Your next wave weather in 30 minutes.
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7: Good evening. Now your wave weather forecast for Haverhill and the Merrimack Valley. Skies will be clear tonight, humid, low around 62, southwest winds 5 to 15 miles per hour. Warm and humid for Wednesday, mostly sunny, high around 86, southwest winds 10 to 20. Partly cloudy skies Wednesday night, humid, low around 68, mostly cloudy, scattered afternoon thunderstorm Thursday, highs in the upper 80s. I'm WHAV meteorologist James Cuffington. Your next wave weather in 30 minutes.
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2: Wave weather.
3: Good morning. Now your wave weather forecast for Haverhill and the Merrimack Valley. Warm and humid for every Wednesday, mostly sunny with a high around 86. Southwest winds 10 to 20 miles per hour. Partly cloudy tonight, humid will fall around 68. Southwest winds 10 to 15. Scattered afternoon thunderstorm Thursday, mostly cloudy, 88 for the high. Showers, scattered thunderstorms Friday, partly cloudy, highs in the lower 90s. I'm WHAV meteorologist James Covington. Your next wave weather in 30 minutes.
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trying to find a warm place to spend the night. Heavy rain falling, seems I hear your voice calling, it's all right.

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A distant moaning of a train seems to play a sad refrain.

place in a boxcar. 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Baby, it's a rainy night in Georgia. 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Kinda lonely that. 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
2: The next opportunity to gaze at the heavens at Tattersall Farm is Thursday evening, August 20th. Weather permitting, amateur astronomer Mike McDougall and other members of the North Shore Amateur Astronomy Club will set up telescopes and help the public find the planets, star clusters, binary stars, nebulae, and faint galaxies Thursday, August 20th, beginning at 8:30 p.m. As it gets darker, Saturn with its many moons should be easy to spot this time of year. The farm is located at 542 North Broadway, Haverhill. If weather forces postponement, the event will be held Saturday, August 22nd. 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

0: Good morning. Now your wave weather forecast for April in the Merrimack Valley. Warm and humid for every Wednesday, mostly sunny with a high around 86. Southwest winds 10 to 20 miles per hour. Partly cloudy tonight, humid will fall to around 68. Southwest winds 10 to 15. Scattered afternoon thunderstorms Thursday, mostly cloudy, 88 for the high. Showers, scattered thunderstorms Friday, partly cloudy, highs in the lower 90s. I'm WHAV meteorologist James Covington. Your next wave weather in 30 minutes.
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2: AP News, I'm Marcela Sanchez. In Michigan, moderate candidate U.S. Representative Haley Stevens and progressive favorite Abdul El-Sayed are in a tight race for the state's Democratic U.S. Senate nomination. With no clear

0: on Oman controls, with service fees charged for security, among other things. The officials say the deal would be linked to the U.S. lifting its Iranian port blockade.
1: Suffice it to say there's been progress made in those talks, but not finality yet. We're hoping that will happen very shortly.
0: But Secretary of State Marco Rubio just 2 weeks ago ruled out letting Iran control the strait.
2: We have created a very dangerous precedent.
0: The Strait of Hormuz was an open international waterway before the war started. Any deal formalizing Iranian control would be a big strategic win for Tehran. Sagar Meghani, Washington.
3: Officials in California say a man was arrested at Trump's Los Angeles area golf course Sunday. Janine John Tale was carrying ammunition and had a gun in his vehicle. Authorities say the 38-year-old appeared to be monitoring security ahead of Trump's visit there yesterday. More stories at APNews.com. This is AP News. A Cyclospora outbreak linked to contaminated lettuce has doubled sales at Salad Days, a small hydroponic farm in Florida, Mississippi.
4: People have really come out of the woodwork and want to know where their food is coming from.
5: President Lee Bailey says customers are turning to lettuce products they view as safer.
4: The reason that this concept of growing is so much safer is that it's all enclosed. So you are walling out all the outside potential contaminants. We're using safe water sources. We use tested municipal water. We also treat with ozone, which is a way to kill any pathogens that could be in the water.
5: Cyclospora most commonly spreads when produce is irrigated or washed with contaminated water. Biomedical experts recommend consumers worried about the parasite purchase locally grown whole head lettuce and wash it themselves before eating. I'm Jennifer King.
3: And I'm Marcela Sanchez, AP News.
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7: Good morning. Now your wave weather forecast for April in the Merrimack Valley. Warm and humid for every Wednesday, mostly sunny with a high around 86. Southwest winds 10 to 20 miles per hour. Partly cloudy tonight, humid, will fall around 68. Southwest winds 10 to 15. Scattered afternoon thunderstorms Thursday, mostly cloudy, 88 for tonight. Showers, scattered thunderstorms Friday, partly cloudy, ice in the lower 90s. I'm WHAV meteorologist James Covington. Your next wave weather in 30 minutes.
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2: 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In the Edwin B. Johnson Newsroom, this is Jennifer Cosgrove.

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3: 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An important part of the program is talking with area newsmakers, giving you a direct link on the latest information on what's happening in the greater Haverhill area. Recently, I spoke with Haverhill Fire Chief Christopher Sassati about the process of getting a new fire truck.
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5: I'm Marcela Sanchez with an AP News Minute. In Michigan, moderate candidate Representative Haley Stevens and progressive favorite Abdul El-Sayed are in a tight race for the state's Democratic U.S. Senate nomination, with no clear winner as of this morning. The nominee will face Republican former Congressman Mike Rogers in November. President Trump says a deal with Iran to open the Strait of Hormuz could come as early as Wednesday. Trump told reporters in Los Angeles that the U.S. and Iran are negotiating after Iran requested more talks. Meanwhile, officials in California say a man was arrested at Trump's Los Angeles area golf course Sunday. Janine John Tale was carrying ammunition and had a gun in his vehicle. Authorities say the 38-year-old appeared to be monitoring security ahead of Trump's visit there yesterday. Asian shares gained and oil prices slipped after the U.S. stock market rallied to records. I'm Marcela Sanchez.
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6: Good morning. Now your wave weather forecast for Haverhill and the Merrimack Valley. Warm and humid for our Wednesday, mostly sunny with a high around 86. Southwest winds 10 to 20 miles per hour. Partly cloudy tonight, humid, will fall around 68. Southwest winds 10 to 15. Scattered afternoon thunderstorms Thursday, mostly cloudy, 88 for the high. Showers, scattered thunderstorms Friday, partly cloudy, highs in the lower 90s. I'm WHAV meteorologist James Covington. Your next wave weather in 30 minutes.
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Every morning at the mine, you could see him arrive. He stood 6'6" and weighed 245, kind of broad at the shoulder and narrow at the hip. And everybody knew you didn't give no lip to be.

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He didn't say much, he kind of quiet and shy. And if you spoke at all, you just said hi to Big John. Somebody said he came from New Orleans, where he got in a fight over a Cajun queen, and a crashing blow from a huge right hand sent a Louisiana fella to the promised land, Big John.

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With Jackson timbers, they started back down. 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

0: 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Big Bad John.
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Station WHAV operates on an assigned carrier frequency of 97.9 megahertz by authority of the Federal Communications Commission. 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

right around Lafayette Square at 125 Main Street, moving along. And the next train from Haverhill to Boston, that's going to be leaving at 6:12. And the one after that at 7:25. In the news, a man could face charges after he entered his condemned Groveland Street Haverhill home. Bill Clark telling WHAV he saw a broken cellar window July 20th at the house, whose foundation was partially washed away by a city water main break in May. He said that he called both Haverhill Building Commissioner Thomas Bridgewater and the police as instructed before going to the property. The 68-year-old told WHAV, quote, "But when he didn't get back to me by the following Friday, my sister, her husband, and I used my key to go into the house. We discovered furniture and my personal effects had been thrown around, and my coin collection and a watch my father gave me were gone. So I reported that to the police." Instead of getting help, Clark may face a charge of filing a false report. He explained a Haverhill police detective showed up Sunday morning at his brother's house where he was staying and asked him to go to the police station. There, Clark said he was told video footage from security camera that the city mounted to monitor the front door of his house showed only him and his relatives entering the house. Haverhill Acting Police Chief Megan Perret told WHAV that there are, quote, inconsistencies with what Mr. Clark reported to us initially and subsequently, but he is innocent until proven guilty. She said that while detectives are still reviewing all of the information, she believes charges are likely forthcoming following a probable cause hearing in Haverhill District Court. Repairs to Clark's house at the corner of Groveland and Water Streets have stalled because both his own homeowner's insurance and the city's carrier denied his disaster claim. Haverhill Mayor Melinda Barrett told WHAV she can't comment on an open police matter. However, she said the reason Clark has been told he can't enter his house on his own is to keep everyone safe. Barrett added, quote, "I do know that Tom Bridgewater has been very responsive to him. In fact, I believe Tom was meeting with a contractor at the house today." City officials have explained that due to an exemption in state law, the city is not responsible for the damage caused by the water main break. However, the city's engineering department has drawn up plans for temporary repairs to prevent the house from falling to allow a structural engineer inside to see exactly what's required to repair the foundation, stabilize it, and put the house back in order. The city has also offered to arrange temporary housing for Clark. As WHAV previously reported, Clark's daughter, Jennifer Bowles, said that they received an estimate of $200,000 just to repair the foundation. Clark said that he has been, quote, "living in hell for the last 3.5 months due to a situation he did not cause." He said, quote, "All I want is for my house to be repaired and to get back into it." UMass Dartmouth and Northern Essex Community College recently entered into a dual admissions agreement that makes it easier for aspiring nurses to continue their education at UMass Dartmouth's fully online registered nursing program. The schools said the partnership gives eligible Northern Essex nursing students early conditional admission to UMass Dartmouth while they complete the associate degree in nursing program. After earning their associates and obtaining an RN licensure, students can seamlessly transition into UMass Dartmouth's online RN BS program, allowing them to complete their bachelor's degree while balancing work and personal commitments. Northern Essex Vice President of Academic Affairs, Austin Gilliland, saying, quote, "This partnership signals a commitment by both NECC and UMass Dartmouth to supporting students working in the field to advance their education. The dual admissions agreement honors the foundation students build at NECC in the associate degree
in the nursing program.

0: along with the experience they build in the field as they become registered nurses. They said the agreement reflects both institutions' shared commitment to preparing highly qualified nurses and expanding access to affordable, flexible educational opportunities for students across the Commonwealth. Annette Barrio, Assistant Director of Admissions for UMass Dartmouth Online, said, quote, "Our partnership with Northern Essex Community College provides nursing students with a clear, supportive pathway to earning their bachelor's degree while continuing to serve their communities as working professionals. In addition to a simplified transfer process, eligible Northern Essex Community College graduates may also benefit from UMass Dartmouth Online's Success by Degrees program, which provides a tuition credit for qualifying community college graduates enrolled in fully online undergraduate programs. The agreement is designed to help students continue their education and address the growing demand for bachelor's prepared nurses. Best-selling author Michael Blanding discusses his new book, The Gospel According to Hobby Lobby, Inside a Billionaire's Family's Quest to Craft a Christian Nation, tomorrow at Nevins Memorial Library. Blanding is an investigative journalist based in Boston whose work has appeared in the New York Times, Wired, Smithsonian, Slate, The Nation, and Boston Globe magazine. Blanding has also taught journalism and creative nonfiction at Tufts University, Emerson College, Northeastern University, and Grub Street Writers. The Gospel, according to Hobby Lobby, discusses the religious history behind the family of Hobby Lobby and how they rose to political prominence. Blanding's talk is going to be taking place on tomorrow, August 6th, from 6:30 to 7:30 at 305 Broadway in Methuen at the Nevins Library. Admission is free and open to the public. Through registration is required. Those interested in attending are advised to register at nevinslibrary.org. Currently 62 degrees in downtown Haverhill at 6:09. There's always more in the next newscast and at whav.net, where you can sign up for the Wavelengths local news e-newspaper. From the Edwin V. Johnson Newsroom, this is Wynn Damon.
1: AP News, I'm Marcela Sanchez. Michigan's Democratic Senate primary still has no clear winner. Progressive Abdul El-Sayed is running against Representative Haley Stevens. Stevens told reporters that it could take a while for the final results.
2: We knew that this was going to be a close race. And that's exactly what we've got. A close race.
1: The winner will face Republican former Congressman Mike Rogers in November. Meanwhile, in Missouri, Representative Wesley Bell has won a rematch in the Democratic primary against former Representative Cori Bush. Primary elections were also held in Kansas, Virginia, and Washington State. Authorities say a man who was arrested at President Trump's Los Angeles area golf course has pleaded not guilty to all charges, including several felonies. AP correspondent Mike Kempin reports.
3: The Los Angeles County Sheriff's Department says 38-year-old Janine John Taylor was taking photos and video and had a 16-round magazine with ammunition in his pocket. Authorities recovered a loaded pistol in his car. Taylor was arrested Sunday after appearing to monitor security preparations at Trump National Golf Course 2 days before the president's fundraiser there. Investigators searched Taylor's home in Downey, California, and found several firearms, magazines and ammunition, body armor, and a notebook that contains what authorities describe as concerning statements. I'm Mike Hempen.
1: Trump says a deal with Iran to open the Strait of Hormuz could come as early as today. Trump told reporters in Los Angeles that the U.S. and Iran are negotiating after Iran requested more talks.
4: And they called me and they said, please, let's talk. They want to talk. The funny thing is they never mention that. They always say, we're not talking.
1: Oil prices and world shares gained today. This is AP News. An out-of-service transmission tower is blamed for the 2025 Eaton fire in California. AP correspondent Jennifer King has more.
5: A report released by Los Angeles fire officials says the Eaton fire that ravaged Altadena in 2025 was caused by sparks from an idle transmission tower owned by Southern California Edison. The wildfire killed 19 people and destroyed more than 9,400 homes and businesses. The report cites witnesses who observed bluish electrical arcing at the ridgetop tower and the early stages of the fire on January 7th. The utility, which is facing hundreds of lawsuits, says they are reviewing the report and has acknowledged detecting a fault on one of its transmission lines around the time that the fire started. L.A. County Fire Chief Anthony Moroni says their focus remains on assisting residents to rebuild and ensuring lessons are learned in honor of the 19 victims. I'm Jennifer King.
1: 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I'm Marcela Sanchez, AP News.
6: Wave weather.
7: Good morning. Now your wave weather forecast for Haverhill and the Merrimack Valley. Warm and humid for Wednesday, mostly sunny with a high around 86. Southwest winds 10 to 20 miles per hour. Partly cloudy tonight, humid will fall to around 68. Southwest winds 10 to 15. Scattered afternoon thunderstorms Thursday, mostly cloudy, 88 for the high. Showers, scattered thunderstorms Friday, partly cloudy, highs in the lower 90s. I'm WHAV meteorologist James Covington. Your next wave weather in 30 minutes.
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0: It is Wave 97.9 WHAV and the Electric Light Orchestra, ELO. You know, if you know. Right now, 62 degrees around outside the WHAV building, 30 Howe Street, downtown Haverhill. Meteorologist James Covington says it's going to be mostly sunny today, warm and humid, and the high of 86. It's a little humid this morning. Partly cloudy tonight, humid, 68 degrees, mostly cloudy tomorrow. Some scattered afternoon thunderstorms with a high of 88. And Friday, showers in the forecast, scattered thunderstorms, and partly cloudy with the temperature in the lower 90s. And the weekend forecast, the way James sees it today, it's going to be partly cloudy, warm and humid, with spot thunderstorms both Saturday and Sunday, and the temperature both days in the upper 80s. Traffic-wise, 495 north and southbound in Haverhill. Moving along, 97 in Haverhill, a little slow around Lafayette Square by the lights. And 125 Main Street, well, Main Street a little slow around the lights in the downtown area by the library, the Basler Bridge. And the next train from Haverhill to Boston, well, that is going to be leaving at 7:25. Again, 62 degrees outside the WHAV building at 6:19 on National Blogger Day today. Never got into blogging. Blogging is kind of like a, well, to me anyway, and I could be wrong. Blogging to me is kind of like a diary, isn't it? And diaries are good. And they can not be so good. It's Win for Breakfast right here on the Wave, 97.9 WHAV.
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2: 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The free program will be held Tuesdays from 10 to 11 a.m. through Tuesday, August 25th. 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The group will meet outside on the grass unless it's raining. Then the event will be held in the Whittier Birthplace Visitor Center. Those attending are advised to bring blankets and chairs. The target age is 3 to 5 year olds, but younger and older children are welcome. The Whittier Birthplace is located at 305 Whittier Road, Haverhill. 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In the Edwin B. Johnson Newsroom, this is Jennifer Cosgrove.

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0: Good morning. 62 degrees right now in downtown Haverhill at 6:30. And the forecast for today, meteorologist James Covington says it's going to be mostly sunny, warm, and humid, and the high of 86. We'll take a look at the full forecast following this news. I'm Wynn Damon. Checking traffic right now, 495 north and southbound through Haverhill, moving along. 97 looks pretty good in Haverhill, and 125 Main Street does as well. Next train from Haverhill to Boston, that is going to be leaving at 7:25. In the news, Haverhill welcomed a new fire engine yesterday with a push-in ceremony rooted in the days of horse-drawn fire apparatus. The shiny new Pierce pumper, capable of delivering 15 gallons of water per minute with a four-person crew, was rolled into its garage space at the High Street Fire Station under the gaze of firefighters, neighbors, and dignitaries. Haverhill Fire Chief Christopher Sassati explained the origins of the ceremony.
1: And it's a proud fire service tradition that dates back to the days of the horse-drawn fire apparatus. Before engines could be driven into the station under their own power, firefighters would unhitch horses and physically push the apparatus back into the station. Over time, that became more of a symbol about teamwork, dedication, and readiness to serve.
0: And Sassati thanked the city for its support.
1: Today we honor that tradition by ceremonially pushing in Engine 1 into service. This signifies that it's officially placed into service and is ready to answer calls in the community.
0: Captain Pete Baldwin and Lieutenant Kevin Winship and firefighters Matthew Monagle and Matthew LeBlanc took positions on the engine's front bumper and gave it their all. Well, firefighters Lance Pettis and at the steering wheel guided the engine into its new home. Dignitaries and guests were invited to join firefighters for coffee and donuts. Sassati said he decided to locate the new engine at the High Street Fire Station because it's the busiest firehouse in the city. Crews there answer more than 4,000 calls and a clock over 15,000 miles a year. The new engine joins a rescue truck also stationed there. Sassati said that the city purchased the new engine with $930,000 of Federal American Rescue Plan Act funds. The current Engine 1 is going to be renamed Engine 4, moved to the Bradford Fire Station on South Main Street. The chief said the engine there moves to reserve status, and a reserve engine will move to the Rocks Village Firehouse. Attending the ceremony were at-large City Councilor Thomas Sullivan, Ward 1 Councillor Ralph Basilier, and Ward 4 Councillor Melissa Lewandowski. Well, the Haverhill YMCA's second annual golf tournament is going to be taking place later this month with fundraising goals of transforming the lives of children, delivering on the promise of educational programs, and building confidence, connection, and memories that last a lifetime. Y says that every dollar raised goes directly to the Haverhill YMCA, emphasizing, quote, "When you tee off, you're giving kids the gift of growth, fun, and unforgettable memories, making an impact far beyond the course." Golf is going to be played in a scramble format along the course. There'll be various competitions and on-course games. The tournament's going to be held on Friday, August 28th, beginning at 6:45 in the morning with a check-in and a breakfast. And the tournament gets underway at 8 o'clock, continues through 3 at the Bradford Country Club in Haverhill. There will also be a raffle, mulligan sales, and a welcome by YMCA leadership and host pro at 1:15 in the afternoon. Reception with appetizers, cash bar, lunch, awards, and networking. The cost is $200 for individual golfers and $800 for foursome, and includes golf, breakfast, lunch, and merchandise. Questions may be emailed to the Haverhill YMCA Executive Director, Tracy Fuller, at FullerT at NorthShoreYMCA.org.
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0: And the Merrimack Valley Chamber of Commerce is planning a networking at noon luncheon taking place at Benchmark, a senior living facility in North Andover. 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In WHAV Sports, Red Sox with a win last night. They beat the White Sox 14-2. Two teams meet again tonight at Fenway Park. Coming up, it's Major League Soccer. The New England Revolution will be taking on the Houston Dynamo Saturday afternoon at Gillette Stadium at 4:30. Women's Pro Soccer, the Boston Legacy, will be at their home stadium this season at the Centerville Bank Park in Pawtucket, Rhode Island, when they take on the Portland Thorns, and that's going to be coming up on Sunday afternoon. And in semi-pro football, coming up on Saturday night, the Haverhill Hitmen will be at the Middleborough Cobras for a 6 o'clock kickoff. Currently, 62 degrees in downtown Haverhill at 6:37. There is always more in the next newscast and at WHAV.net, where you can sign up for the Wavelengths Local News e-newspaper. From the Edwin V. Johnson Newsroom, this is Wynn Damon.
2: I'm Marcela Sanchez with an AP News Minute. Even as hopes increase that a deal on the Strait of Hormuz could be imminent, attacks on shipping in the region continue. The AP's Charles de Ledesma has more.
3: Iran and Oman are inching toward a deal to reopen the disputed Strait of Hormuz and potentially bring an end to the war. The emerging agreement calls for ships to enter the Persian Gulf through an Iranian-controlled route and exit through a route controlled by Oman, two regional officials have told the AP. Meanwhile, the Iranian-backed Houthi rebels claimed on Wednesday they'd fired ballistic missiles toward a Saudi oil tanker called the Wafa in the Red Sea. A military spokesman for the Houthis saying the vessel was targeted in the northern Red Sea area off the Saudi port city of Yanbu. There's been no immediate comment from Saudi Arabia. I'm Charles de Ledesma.
2: 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I'm Marcela Sanchez.
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5: Good morning. Now your wave weather forecast for Haverhill and the Merrimack Valley. Warm and humid for our Wednesday, mostly sunny with a high around 86. Southwest winds 10 to 20 miles per hour. Partly cloudy tonight, humid will fall around 68. Southwest winds 10 to 15. Scattered afternoon thunderstorms Thursday, mostly cloudy, 88 for the high. Showers, scattered thunderstorms Friday, partly cloudy, highs in the lower 90s. I'm WHAV meteorologist James Covington. Your next wave weather in 30 minutes.

0: It is the Wave 97.9 WHEV. Well, there you go. Sam Cooke this morning on the Wave 97.9 WHEV. We also heard from the Cars. It is wind for breakfast and currently 62 degrees outside the WHAB building at 30 Howe Street, downtown Haverhill. Meteorologist James Covington says mostly sunny today. Well, he says more than that, but that's what he is saying for the weather forecast. Mostly sunny today, warm and humid with a high of 86. Partly cloudy tonight, humid, 68 degrees for tomorrow. Thursday, mostly cloudy, scattered afternoon thunderstorms with a high of 88. And Friday's forecast, showers, scattered thunderstorms, partly cloudy, and the temperature in the lower 90s. So we're in a heat wave right now. I have to play that song. The extended forecast, by the way, James says it's going to be partly cloudy, warm, humid, spot thunderstorms, and the temperature in the upper 80s on Saturday and Sunday. Traffic-wise, 495 north and southbound in Haverhill. That's moving along. 97 in Haverhill looks pretty good. And 125 Main Street, a little slow around the lights in the downtown area, Basler Bridge, and in the Bradford section right around the Hunking School. And the next train from Haverhill to Boston is going to be happening at 7:25. I was wondering what's going on with my voice. It's I notice it. I don't know if you notice it, but checking the official information, and they're usually right. The Old Farmer's Almanac. It's ragweed season. Oh my gosh. Never used to bother me before, but as you put a couple of weeks on your age, it seems to have a different effect. It's different for everybody, but for me, well, it's ragweed season. It's wind for breakfast as well here on the Wave 97.9 WHAV.
1: Today is August 5th. On this day in 1850, Nathaniel Hawthorne and Herman Melville were among a small group who climbed to the top of Monument Mountain in the Berkshires for a picnic. Hawthorne had recently published The Scarlet Letter and was living in nearby Lenox. Melville was visiting Pittsfield. The two writers were meeting for the first time. A passing storm drenched the hikers, but the day marked the beginning of a warm friendship between the authors of two of the greatest American novels of all time. Melville dedicated Moby Dick to Hawthorne with admiration for his genius. Another example of Hawthorne's genius was The House of the Seven Gables, published in 1851. Like The Scarlet Letter, it drew on his family's long history in Salem. 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
1: Good morning. 62 degrees right now in downtown Haverhill at 7 o'clock. And the forecast for today, meteorologist James Covington says it is going to be mostly sunny, warm and humid, the high of 86. We'll take a look at the full forecast following this news. I'm Wynn Damon. Checking traffic right now, 495 north and southbound in Haverhill. That is moving along, and at 97 in Haverhill. And that looks pretty good. And 125 Main Street, just a little slow around the lights in the downtown area. MEVA Transit telling us all the buses. Actually, we haven't heard from MEVA Transit this morning. But we'll let you know that the next train from Haverhill to Boston is going to be leaving at 7:25. In the news, a man could face charges after he entered his condemned Groveland Street home in Haverhill. Bill Clark telling WHAV he saw a broken cellar window July 20th at the house, whose foundation was partially washed away by a city water main break in May. He said that he called both Haverhill Building Commissioner Thomas Bridgewater and police as instructed before going to the property. The 68-year-old told WHAV, quote, "But when he didn't get back to me by the following Friday, my sister, her husband, and I used my key to go into the house. We discovered furniture and my personal effects had been thrown around, and my coin collection, and a watch my father gave me.

0: Megan Bray told WHAV that there are, quote, inconsistencies with what Mr. Clark reported to us initially and subsequently, but he is innocent until proven guilty. She said, while detectives are still reviewing all of the information, she believes charges are likely forthcoming following a probable cause hearing at Haverhill District Court. Repairs to Clark's house at the corner of Groveland and Water Streets have stalled because both his own homeowner's insurance and the city's carrier denied his disaster claim. Haverhill Mayor Melinda Barrett told WHAV she can't comment on an open police matter. However, she said the reason Clark has been told he cannot enter his house on his own is to keep everyone safe. Barrett added, quote, I do know that Tom Bridgewater has been very responsive to him. In fact, I believe Tom was meeting with the contractor at the house today. City officials have explained that due to an exemption in state law, the city is not responsible for the damage caused by the water main break. However, the city's engineering department has drawn up plans for temporary repairs to prevent the house from falling, to allow a structural engineer inside to see exactly what is required to repair the foundation, stabilize it, and put the house back in order. The city has also offered to arrange temporary housing for Clark. As WHAV previously reported, Clark's daughter, Jennifer Bowles, said they received an estimate of $200,000 just to repair the foundation. Clark said that he has been, quote, living in hell for the last 3.5 months due to a situation he did not cause. He said, quote, all I want is for my house to be repaired and to get back into it. The Haverhill Police Department celebrated community yesterday with street fair festivities at the 12th Avenue Playground, part of National Night Out celebrations across the country. The social and community building occasion was held under sunny skies and comfortable temperatures and featured demonstrations of police equipment and the Haverhill Fire Department smokehouse, volleyball and basketball games, and a resource fair with various nonprofits and service groups in the city attending. Haverhill Police Chief Wayne Tracy explained the value of the outreach event.
1: It's important to us because we get to interact with the community. The community comes out, and people we may not normally see, we get to see tonight.
0: As WHAV reported first last month, this was the first time National Night Out came to the 12th Avenue Park at McNamara's Field. After years at Swayze Field, Acting Deputy Police Chief Megan Perret said she appreciated the relaxed, perfect summer night. She also appreciated the chance in sharing in the enjoyment of a fun event.
2: We build trust amongst our community and just interact, get to know each other in a different setting than normal.
0: Haverhill Girl Scout leader and service unit coordinator Loa Varum said the Girl Scouts were delighted to have a table because it gave them a chance to recruit new members by explaining that Girl Scouting is about more than cookies and camping. And Lexu Chu, owner of Haverhill's Wisteria Montessori School, said the night allowed her to talk to parents who might not know about the Montessori education program and its effort to make it more affordable. She was at the table along with Maria LaBlanca and Nicole Randall, who also operate Sister Marigold and Snowdrop Montessori schools. The three schools are part of the Wildflower Montessori Network that's based in Cambridge. The new Haverhill Hillies food truck made an appearance, offering hamburgers and cheeseburgers. And the Haverhill Police Department staff grilled hot dogs. Taking on the duties were Officer Adam Durkee, a member of the Community Policing Department, and Kevin Aro, the department's fleet mechanic. The police department showed off its search and rescue drones. Other agencies attending included Haverhill Promise, a project of the Haverhill Public Library, which offered free books to children. Haverhill Conservation Department, which raffled off a book about pond life. A Boys and Girls Club of Greater Haverhill, the Trial Court of Massachusetts, State Attorney General's Office, Foster Mass, Adopt Mass, Elliott Hospital, and Community Action was there, along with the Haverhill Exchange Club.

0: and Scouting and UTEC, American Association for Suicide Prevention, and NFI. And best-selling author Michael Blanding discusses his new book, The Gospel According to Hobby Lobby, Inside a Billionaire's Family's Quest to Craft a Christian Nation. That'll be tomorrow night at Nevins Memorial Library. Blanding is an investigative journalist based in Boston whose work has appeared in the New York Times, Wired, Smithsonian, Slate, The Nation, and the Boston Globe magazine. Blanding also taught journalism and creative nonfiction at Tufts University, Emerson College, Northeastern University, and Grub Street Writers. The Gospel According to Hobby Lobby discusses the religious history behind the family of Hobby Lobby and how they rose to political prominence. His talk is going to be taking place tomorrow from 6:30 until 7:30 at the Nevins Library, 305 Broadway in Methuen. Admission is free and open to the public, though registration is required. Those interested in attending are advised to register at nevinslibrary.org. In WHAV Sports, the Red Sox coming up with a big win last night. They beat the Chicago White Sox 14-2. Two teams meet again tonight at Fenway Park. There's always more in the next newscast and at WHAV.net, where you can sign up for the Wavelengths Local News e-newspaper from the Edwin V. Johnson Newsroom. This is Wynn Damon.
1: AP News, I'm Marcela Sanchez. Even as hopes increase that a deal on the Strait of Hormuz could be imminent, attacks on shipping in the region continue. AP correspondent Charles Deledesma reports.
2: Iran and Oman are inching toward a deal to reopen the disputed Strait of Hormuz and potentially bring an end to the war. The emerging agreement calls for ships to enter the Persian Gulf through an Iranian-controlled route and exit through a route controlled by Oman, two regional officials have told the AP. Meanwhile, the Iranian-backed Houthi rebels claimed on Wednesday they'd fired ballistic missiles toward a Saudi oil tanker called the Wafa in the Red Sea. A military spokesman for the Houthis saying the vessel was targeted in the northern Red Sea area off the Saudi port city of Yanbu. There's been no immediate comment from Saudi Arabia. I'm Charles Deledesma.
1: Representative Haley Stevens and progressive Abdul El-Sayed are in a close race for the Democratic Senate nomination in Michigan. The winner will face off in November against Republican former Representative Mike Rogers. The Senate Judiciary Committee has sent Acting Attorney General Todd Blanche's confirmation bid for a floor vote. This comes after two GOP holdouts who threatened to block Blanche reached a deal for the Justice Department to confirm in writing that it would not move forward with a $1.8 billion fund for Trump allies who claimed political prosecution. Shares advanced in Europe and Asia after the U.S. stock market rallied to records, helped by strong corporate earnings reports and hopes for a deal setting the stage for talks that might eventually lead to an end to the war in Iran. Oil prices rose, with Brent crude gaining more than 1%. More stories at apnews.com. This is AP News. SpaceX reported it lost more than $500 million in its first quarterly report as a public company.
3: The loss was less than what Wall Street expected. Revenue soared. Stock in SpaceX has fallen by roughly half since its peak in June, following a massive initial public offering that briefly made Elon Musk the world's first trillionaire.
4: As the saying goes, you know, normally they would say, this ain't rocket science. Well, actually, rocket science is literally our daily business.
3: Investors knocked SpaceX share price down on worries Musk oversold them on the Starship rocket for space travel.
4: But we are expecting to have a very high launch rate and thus achieve a level of safety needed for humans very quickly, probably by the end of next year.
3: Starship successfully deployed satellites in space during a test late last month. I'm Ed Donahue.
1: 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I'm Marcela Sanchez, AP News.
5: Wave weather.
6: Good morning. Now your wave weather forecast for April and the Merrimack Valley. Warm and humid for Wednesday, mostly sunny with a high around 86. Southwest winds 10 to 20 miles per hour. Partly cloudy tonight, humid, will fall to around 68. Southwest winds 10 to 15. Scattered afternoon thunderstorms Thursday, mostly cloudy, 88 for the high. Showers, scattered thunderstorms Friday, partly cloudy, ice in the lower 90s. I'm WHAV meteorologist James Covington. Your next wave weather in 30 minutes.
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0: It is the Wave, 97.9 WHAV, and the Babies. I was going to say the Beatles, but they aren't. They are the Babies. Babies, the Beatles were once babies, but... Oh, stop it. What do we have going on? 62 degrees right now outside the WHAV building at 30 Howe Street, downtown Haverhill. Meteorologist James Covington says that for today, it's going to be mostly sunny, warm and humid with a high of 86. And tonight, partly cloudy and humid, the low of 68. Tomorrow, Thursday, mostly cloudy. Some scattered afternoon thunderstorms, the high of 88. Friday's forecast showers, scattered thunderstorms, partly cloudy, the temperature in the lower 90s. Right now, James' extended forecast is indicating that we'll have some partly cloudy conditions on Saturday and Sunday. It'll be warm and humid, some spot thunderstorms, and the temperature in the upper 80s. Traffic-wise, 495 north and southbound in Haverhill, moving along. 97 in Haverhill looks pretty good. And 125 Main Street, just a little slow right around the lights in the downtown area. And the next train from Haverhill to Boston, that is going to be leaving at 725. The one after that at 827. Have a couple of birthdays for you today that you may have heard of. Neil Armstrong. First to set foot on the moon. Born on this date, 1930. Maureen McCormick from the Brady Bunch. She was Marcia, right? Marcia. Maureen McCormick, 1956 for her. She's celebrating a birthday. Patrick Ewing, big-time basketball player. Played at UMass, as a matter of fact, in Amherst. Celebrating a birthday today, 1962 for him. On the other side of the scale, talking about basketball, Chick Hearn passed away on this date, 2002. He was a basketball play-by-play announcer, and he coined the phrase slam dunk, and he also coined the phrase air ball. Richard Burton passed away on this date, 1984. Sir Alec Guinness, the actor, 2000. Marilyn Monroe passed away on this date, 1962. And anything else going on? Well, the cornerstone for the pedestal of the Statue of Liberty was laid on this date in 1884. It's win for and Little Annie, Little Orphan Annie, the girl without the pupils. She made her comic strip debut on this date, 1924. It's win for breakfast on the Wave, 97.9 WHAV.
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3: AP Sports, I'm Lisa Dwyer. In his Los Angeles Dodgers debut, Tarek Skubal pitched 6 effective innings in a 5-1 loss to the Chicago Cubs. It was the first start for Skubal since he was acquired. In a blockbuster trade with Detroit on Saturday night, the 2-time Cy Young Award winner says overall he was satisfied with his appearance, but...
4: You know, I probably should be a little better at first pitch strikes, and I think especially second or third time through.
3: George Lombard Jr. homered in the 5th inning of his major league debut after being called up by the New York Yankees, making the 21-year-old the first Yankees shortstop to homer in his big league debut. And a new NFL season means lots of changes, and 2026 features 10 new head coaches now in charge. The Tennessee Titans are in that group, turning to Robert Saleh, hoping to end a 4-season skid. Lisa Dwyer, AP Sports.
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1: 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The vouchers provided by AgeSpan and Lawrence will be distributed on a first-come, first-served basis Friday, August 7th, from 9 a.m. to 12 p.m. Those interested in the voucher must bring proof of their residence and proof of their income. The vouchers can be used at any farmer's market in the area to purchase fresh produce. 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In the Edwin B. Johnson Newsroom, this is Jennifer Cosgrove.

0: 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Daytime cruises are 75 minutes long and sunset trips from 6 to 8 p.m. Meet some of Haverhill's bald eagles and the rest of the river's spectacular wildlife as you take in the beauty of the Merrimack that you just can't see from the land aboard the 30-passenger Rachel Carson. 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
5: Good morning. 64 degrees right now in downtown Haverhill at 7:30. And forecast for today, meteorologist James Covington says that it is going to be mostly sunny, warm, and humid with a high of 86. We'll take a look at the full forecast following this news from Wynn Damon. Checking traffic right now, 495 north and southbound in Haverhill, moving along 97 in Haverhill. A little bit slow around the lights near Forest Street and Lafayette Square. 125 Main Street, slow around the lights near the Plateau Line, also in the downtown area. And right around the Hunking School section in the Bradford area right there. And the next train from Haverhill to Boston, that is going to be leaving at 8:27. In the news, Haverhill welcomed a new fire engine yesterday with a push-in ceremony rooted in the days of horse-drawn fire apparatus. The shiny new Pierce pumper, capable of delivering 15 gallons of water per minute with a four-person crew, was rolled into its garage space at the High Street Fire Station under the admiring gaze of firefighters, neighbors, and dignitaries. Haverhill Fire Chief Christopher Sassani explained the origins of the ceremony.
6: And it's a proud fire service tradition that dates back to the days of the horse-drawn fire apparatus. Before engines could be driven into the station under their own power, firefighters would unhitch horses and physically push the apparatus back into the station. Over time, that became more of a symbol about teamwork, dedication, and readiness to serve.
5: And Sassani thanked the city for its support.
6: Today we honor that tradition by ceremonially pushing in Engine 1 into service. This signifies that it's officially placed into service and is ready to answer calls in the community.
5: Captain Pete Baldwin and Lieutenant Kevin Winship and firefighters Matthew Monaco and Mitchell LeBlanc took positions on the engine's front bumper and gave it their all, while firefighter Lance Pennis at the steering wheel guided the engine into its new home. Dignitaries and guests were invited to join firefighters for coffee and donuts afterward. Sassani said that he decided to locate the new engine at the High Street Fire Station because it is the busiest firehouse in the season in the city. Crews there answer more than 4,000 calls and clock over 15,000 miles a year. The new engine joins a rescue truck also stationed there. Sassani noted that the city purchased the new engine with $930,000 of Federal America Rescue Plan Act funds, ARPA funds. The current Engine 1 will be renamed Engine 4 and moved to the Bradford Fire Station on South Main Street. The chief said the engine there moves to reserve status, and a reserve engine will move to the Rocks Village Firehouse. Attending the ceremony were at-large City Councilor Thomas Sullivan, Ward 1 City Councilor Ralph Basilier, and Ward 4 City Councilor Melissa Lewandowski. The Haverhill YMCA second annual golf tournament is going to be taking place later this month with fundraising goals of transforming the lives of children, delivering on the promise of educational programs, and building confidence, connection, and memories that last a lifetime. Every dollar raised, the Y says, goes directly to the Haverhill YMCA, saying, quote, "When you tee off, you're giving kids the gift of growth, fun, and unforgettable memories, making an impact far beyond the course." Golf is going to be in a scramble format with various on-course games, and the tournament is going to be held on Friday, August 28th, beginning at 6:45 that morning with check-in and breakfast, and the play gets underway at 8 o'clock, all at the Bradford Country Club in Haverhill. There will also be raffle prizes, some mulligan sales, and a welcome by YMCA leadership and host pro, and reception with appetizers, cash bar, lunch, awards, and networking. That'll be taking place in the afternoon. The cost is $200 for individual golfers, $800 for a foursome, and includes golf, breakfast, lunch, and merchandise. Those with questions may email Haverhill YMCA Executive Director Tracy Fuller at fullert@northshoreymca.org.
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5: 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In WHAV Sports, Red Sox with a big win last night. They beat the White Sox at Fenway Park, 14-2. Two teams to meet again tonight at Fenway. Coming up this weekend, it's going to be Major League Soccer. The New England Revolution will be home to take on the Houston Dynamo. That'll be Saturday afternoon. And in women's pro soccer, the Boston Legacy will be playing the Portland Thorns on Sunday afternoon. That's going to be at the Centerville Bank Park in Pawtucket, Rhode Island. And the Haverhill Hitmen semi-pro football team, they are also going to be in action on Saturday, taking on the Middleborough Cobras in Middleborough with a 6 o'clock kickoff. Currently 64 degrees in downtown Haverhill at 7:37. There's always more in the next newscast and at WHAV.net, where you can sign up for the Wavelengths Local News e-newspaper. From the Edwin V. Johnson Newsroom, this is Wynn Damon.
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9: AP Sports, I'm Lisa Dwyer. In his Los Angeles Dodgers debut, Tarek Skubal pitched six effective innings in a 5-1 loss to the Chicago Cubs. It was the first start for Skubal since he was acquired. In a blockbuster trade with Detroit on Saturday night, the two-time Cy Young Award winner says overall he was satisfied with his appearance, but...
10: You know, I probably should be a little better at first pitch strikes, you know, I think, especially second or third time through.
9: George Lombard Jr. homered in the fifth inning of his major league debut after being called up by the New York Yankees, making the 21-year-old the first Yankees shortstop to homer in his big league debut. And a new NFL season means lots of changes, and 2026 features 10 new head coaches now in charge. The Tennessee Titans are in that group, turning to Robert Saleh, hoping to end a four-season skid. Lisa Dwyer, AP Sports.
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13: Good morning. Now your Wave Weather forecast for Haverhill and the Merrimack Valley. Warm and humid for Wednesday, mostly sunny with a high around 86. Southwest winds 10 to 20 miles per hour. Partly cloudy tonight, humid will fall to around 68. Southwest winds 10 to 15. Scattered afternoon thunderstorms Thursday, mostly cloudy, 88 for the high. Showers, scattered thunderstorms Friday, partly cloudy, highs in the lower 90s. I'm WHAV meteorologist James Covington. Your next Wave Weather in 30 minutes.
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0: It is Wayne, 97.9 WHAV, and the Thompson Twins. Good morning. It's Wayne for breakfast. It's a Wednesday morning, and 64 degrees outside the WHAV building at 30 Howe Street, downtown Haverhill. Meteorologist James Covington says that for today, it's going to be mostly sunny, warm and humid, with a high of 86, partly cloudy tonight, humid, and 68 degrees, and mostly cloudy tomorrow. Scattered afternoon thunderstorms, 88 for Friday. Showers, scattered thunderstorms, and partly cloudy, and the temperature in the lower 90s. And then the weekend forecast, it's going to be partly cloudy and warm and humid with spot thunderstorms both Saturday and Sunday. Currently, as we mentioned, 64 degrees. Want to take a look at the traffic for 95 north and southbound in Haverhill. Well, that's moving along 97 in Haverhill, a little bit slow around the lights by Forest Street and Lafayette Square. 125 Main Street, a little slow around the lights near the Plateau Line, the downtown area. And also the Bachelor Bridge, so be aware of that. And a little bit slow in the Bradford section around the Hunking School, the Bradford Fire Station there. Next train from Haverhill to Boston, that's going to be at 8:27. Want to remind you that the Greater Haverhill Chamber of Commerce, they are going to be hosting co-hosting a multi-chamber mixer in concert with two other chambers, and that's going to be taking place today, 4:30 until 7:30, at Studios 15, which is on Chestnut Street in Amesbury. And they are going to be doing that with the Peabody Area Chamber of Commerce and the Southern New Hampshire Chamber of Commerce. So that is all going to be taking place today in Amesbury. You can get more information at haverhillchamber.com. Also, the five emerging leaders are going to be recognized during the upcoming Merrimack Valley Chamber of Commerce Next Generation Leaders Conference. And that is taking place today from noon to 1:30 at the Merrimack Valley Golf Club in Methuen. So you can get more information on that at MerrimackValleyChamber.com. 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
1: 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Evenly spread 2 cups of washed herb leaves on a double thickness of paper towel. 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Fully dried herbs will be brittle and rattle when stirred. Store dried herbs in an airtight container for later use. 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
2: Good morning. 67 degrees right now in downtown Haverhill at 7:59. The forecast for today. Meteorologist James Covington says it's going to be mostly sunny, warm, and humid at a high of 86. We'll take a look at the full forecast following this news. I'm Wynn Damon. Checking traffic right now, 495 north and southbound through Haverhill, moving along 97 in Haverhill. A little bit slow around Forest Street by the lights and also Lafayette Square and 125 Main Street. Slow around the lights near the Plateau Line, the downtown area, the Bachelor Bridge section, and through portions of the Brantford area. Meva Transit telling us we have not heard from Meva Transit today, but the next train from Haverhill to Boston, that is going to be leaving at 8:27. In the news, a man could face charges after he entered his condemned Groveland Street home in Haverhill. Bill Clark telling WHAV he saw a broken cellar window July 20th at the house, whose foundation was partially washed away by a city water main break in May. He said that he called both Haverhill Building Commissioner Thomas Bridgewater and police as instructed before going to the property. The 68-year-old told WHAV, quote, "But when he didn't get back to me by the following Friday, my sister, her husband, and I used my key to go into the house. We discovered furniture, and my personal effects had been thrown around, and my coin collection and a watch my father gave me were gone. So I reported that to the police." Instead of getting the help, Clark may face a charge of filing a false report. He explained a Haverhill police detective showed up Sunday morning at his brother's house, saying that that's where he is staying, and asked him to go to the police station. There, Clark said he was told video footage from security camera that the city mounted to monitor the front door of his house showed only him and his relatives entering the house. Haverhill Acting Deputy Police Chief Megan Perret told WHAV that there are, quote, "inconsistencies with what Mr. Clark reported to us initially and subsequently, but he is innocent until proven guilty." She said, "Well, detectives are still reviewing all of the information. She believes charges are likely forthcoming following a probable cause hearing at Haverhill District Court." Repairs to Clark's house at the corner of Groveland and Water Streets have stalled because both his own homeowner's insurance and the city's carrier denied his disaster claim. Haverhill Mayor Melinda Barrett told WHAV she can't comment on an open police matter. However, she said the reason that Clark has been told he can't enter his house on his own is to keep everyone safe. Barrett added, quote, "I do know that Tom Bridgewater has been very responsive to me, to him. In fact, I believe that Tom was meeting with the contractor at the house today." City officials have explained that due to an exemption in state law, the city's not responsible for the damage caused by the water main break. However, the city's engineering department has drawn up plans for temporary repairs to prevent the house from falling, to allow a structural engineer inside to see exactly what is required to repair the foundation, stabilize it, and put the house back in order. The city has also offered to arrange temporary housing for Clark. As WHAV previously reported, Clark's daughter, Jennifer Bowles, said they received an estimate of $200,000 just to repair the foundation. Clark said that he has been, quote, "living in hell for the last

0: equipment and the Haverhill Fire Department Smokehouse. Volleyball and basketball games and a resource fair with various nonprofits and service groups in the city were attending. Haverhill Police Chief Wayne Tracy explained the value of the outreach event.
1: It's important to us because we get to interact with the community. The community comes out and people we may not normally see, we get to see tonight.
0: As WHAV reported first last month, this was the first time National Night Out in Haverhill came to the 12th Avenue Park in McNamara's Field. After years at Swayze Field, Acting Deputy Chief Megan Perret said she appreciated the relaxed, perfect summer night. She also appreciated the chance to be sharing in the enjoyment of a fun event.
2: Build trust amongst our community and just interact, get to know each other in a different setting than normal.
0: Haverhill Girl Scout Leader and Service Unit Coordinator Loa Vera said the Girl Scouts were delighted to have a table because it gave them the chance to recruit new members by explaining that Girl Scouting is about more than cookies and camping. And Luxu Chu, owner of Haverhill's Wisteria Montessori School, said the night allowed her to talk to parents who might not know about the Montessori education program and its effort to make it more affordable. She was at the same table as Maria LaBlanca and Nicole Randall, who also operate Sister Marigold and Snowdrop Montessori schools. The three schools are part of the Wildflower Montessori Network, which is based in Cambridge. The new Haverhill Hillies food truck made an appearance, offering hamburgers and cheeseburgers, and the Haverhill Police Department staff grilled hot dogs. Taking on the duties were Officer Adam Durkee, a member of the Community Policing Department, and Kevin Aru, the department's fleet mechanic. The police department showed off its search and rescue drones. Other agencies attending included Haverhill Promise, a project at the Haverhill Public Library, which offered free books to children, Haverhill Conservation Department, which raffled off a book about pond life, the Boys and Girls Club of Greater Haverhill, Trial Court of Massachusetts, State Attorney General's Office, Foster MA, Adopt MA, Elliott Hospital, Community Action, the Haverhill Exchange Club, Scouting, UTEC, American Association for Suicide Prevention, and NFI. And best-selling author Michael Blanding is going to be discussing his new book, The Gospel According to Hobby Lobby, Inside a Billionaire's Family's Quest to Craft a Christian Nation. That's going to be tomorrow at Nevins Memorial Library in Methuen. Blanding is an investigative journalist based in Boston whose work has appeared in the New York Times, Wired, Smithsonian, Slate, The Nation, and the Boston Globe magazine. Blanding has also taught journalism and creative nonfiction at Tufts University, Emerson College, Northeastern University, and Grub Street Writers. The Gospel, according to Hobby Lobby, discusses the religious history behind the family of Hobby Lobby and how they rose to political prominence. Blanding's talk is going to be taking place tomorrow night from 6:30 until 7:30 at the Nevins Library, 305 Broadway, Methuen. Admission is free and open to the public, though registration is required. Those interested in attending are advised to register at nevinslibrary.org. In WHAV sports, the Red Sox beat the Chicago White Sox last night 14-2 at friendly Fenway Park. Two teams meet again tonight. Currently, 67 degrees in downtown Haverhill at 8:07. There's always more in the next newscast and at WHAV.net, where you can sign up for the Wavelengths Local News e-newspaper. From the Edwin V. Johnson Newsroom, this is Wynn Damon.
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0: Well, you don't have to be lonely. We're with you. The Wave, 97.9 WHAV. And I have a chance to chat with Tracy Fuller from the YMCA. She's going to be joining us in just a couple of minutes right here on The Wave, 97.9 WHAV. I'm just going to call it the Y, but it's not. She's at the Y, I'm at the Wave, and right now outside the WHAV building at 30 House Street, downtown Haverhill, the temperature is 67 degrees. Now, the forecast, meteorologist James Covington, he's in the Weather Center. He says that for today, it's going to be mostly sunny, warm and humid with a high of 86, partly cloudy tonight, humid and 68 degrees. Tomorrow, Thursday, mostly cloudy, scattered afternoon thunderstorms, 88. And Friday's forecast, showers, maybe a scattered thunderstorm, and the temperature in the lower 90s on Friday. The weekend forecast, the way he sees it right now, partly cloudy, warm and humid, some spot thunderstorms, temperature in the upper 80s, both Saturday and Sunday. Now, traffic-wise, 495 north and southbound in Haverhill, moving along, 97 in Haverhill, a little bit slow around the lights by Forest Street and Lafayette Square, 125 Main Street, slow around the lights near the Plateau Line, the downtown area, the Bachelor Bridge, and through a good portion of the Bradford Section, especially around the fire station, Bradford Fire Station, the Hunking School. And the next train from Haverhill to Boston, that is going to be leaving at 8:27, and the one after that is going to be at 9:57 on National Dash Cam Day. 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

0: AP Sports, I'm Lisa Dwyer. In his Los Angeles Dodgers debut, Tarek Skubal pitched six effective innings in a 5-1 loss to the Chicago Cubs. It was the first start for Skubal since he was acquired. In a blockbuster trade with Detroit on Saturday night, the two-time Cy Young Award winner says overall he was satisfied with his appearance, but...
1: You know, I probably should be a little better at first pitch strikes, you know, I think, especially second or third time through.
0: George Lombard Jr. homered in the fifth inning of his major league debut after being called up by the New York Yankees, making the 21-year-old the first Yankees shortstop to homer in his big league debut. And a new NFL season means lots of changes, and 2026 features 10 new head coaches now in charge. The Tennessee Titans are in that group, turning to Robert Saleh, hoping to end a four-season skid. Lisa Dwyer, AP Sports.
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4: 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In the Edwin V. Johnson Newsroom, this is Jennifer Cosgrove.
2: It is The Wave, 97.9 WHAV, and on the line with me is Tracy Fuller, Regional Executive Director of the YMCA in Haverhill. And Tracy, good morning to you.
5: Good morning. How are you, Wim?
2: Hey, I'm doing fine today. Today's a very special day, besides being National Dash Cam Day. It's Work Like a Dog Day today.
5: Oh, well, there you go.
2: Dogs are not allowed at the YMCA, are they?
5: Actually, we have many of our residents who have emotional support dogs, so we do allow for that in the building. But yes, as a rule, dogs in wellness centers are not a good fit. Though, we do have a picture in Haverhill Life of the Haverhill Police Department's emotional support dog, Max, came to visit our campers. Some of our campers had never pet a dog before, so it was really great to see Max and got to hear from Haverhill, the police department, about the impact that Max has going out on some visits. So it was great.
2: Oh, yeah. You know, Max has been on the radio as well, too, although Max didn't really say much.
5: All I was going to say, didn't he say, say a lot?
2: He just laid on the floor. That was it.
5: There you go.
2: Now, yeah, camp. We had a story the other day that, you haven't done it yet, but you're kind of in the process of getting ready to wrap up camp, huh?
5: I wouldn't say wrap up camp. I would say that we are, we're on the back nine of camp. So we'll use a little golf analogy there. So we are in week 7 of camp. We do 10 weeks of camp. One of the great things about the Y is that we provide summer camp programming all the way up until when school starts, because we have a lot of families who have to work. So we're just continuing to make sure we're running great programs, have great offerings. So that includes our indoor camps. We have 2 weeks of sports camp coming up, and then our camp up in East Kingston, Camp Tricklin Falls.
2: Oh, yeah. Camp Tricklin Falls. I have to get there one of these days. I've never been there, but I understand it's a really nice place.
5: It is. You know, we've had a great history at Camp Tricklin Falls. There's 14 acres of grass, right on the Powwow River. The kids get to boat, they get to fish, they get to do archery, they get to use our climbing tower, sports and arts and crafts. But I think the most important thing is that, you know, they get a sense of, you know, they're not on devices. They're learning how to be a good friend. They're learning how to problem solve. They're learning how to negotiate. They're learning how the aspect and the positivity of teamwork. So that's what camp teaches kids. We have some great young camp staff that are making a difference. A lot of our campers become staff eventually. We have, you know, a great team of lifeguards who are overseeing and our waterfront director at the pool, waterfront. So I think camp brings a lot of cool opportunities for kids who otherwise wouldn't have that. And the great thing about the Y is we provide financial assistance that for those who can't afford the opportunity. So we have some kids who pay, some kids who pay less, and no one knows the difference. They're all having an amazing summer together.
6: Oh, that's fantastic. Now, you know, the camp staff there, do they teach people how to do stuff, you know, like the swimming lessons, archery, yep, and stuff like that?
5: Absolutely. Well, we have program directors in each of those spaces that are certified, that are able to teach both our campers and supervise our staff. So it's a great sense of staff for being able to build up into their camp careers and grow every year when they come back to camp. So I look at that as a great opportunity to build some progression in our camp. And some of our older campers get to do things that some of the younger campers, you know, will get to do in a couple years. So it's a great opportunity. You see so many fun things that kids are doing at camp. And again, it's just building a sense of community and a sense of belonging too. So yesterday we had a little, we had our local state reps. We had Representative Vargas and Hamilton at camp, and Senator Payano just coming to tour camp and see the impact of how some state funding allows for campers who otherwise wouldn't have an opportunity to come to camp. And, you know, they played a little bit of basketball, and then we had a little archery tournament that they got to participate in. So just reminding them and getting to experience some of what our campers get to do every single day.
6: Is it archery competition?
5: Yeah. Oh, of course. We couldn't make it a non-competitive event. So, you know, they all got to utilize, be at the archery range and get to shoot some of our bows and arrows, and it was great. It was a great experience, I think, for them just to see that what some of our campers get to experience on a daily basis.
6: So among the three that were there, Senator Payano and Representatives Hamilton and Vargas, who's the better archer and who's the better basketball player?
5: Well, it could potentially be the same person that was the better basketball player and archer, but I will say that Representative Vargas was a past camper at Trickland Falls, and you know, he wasn't rusty at all. So I would say Representative Vargas overall was the winner. So, but they all were great participants. Got to talk to some of our campers and camp staff. So it was a great opportunity again to see, you know, this is what supporting community looks like when we get to see kids who otherwise wouldn't have the opportunity to, you know, to be boating, to be at archery, a climbing tower, to make new friends. That's what the opportunity of Y Camp provides. So,
6: well, you mentioned that the summer season is kind of on the back nine, and that ties into something that you've got coming up for the Y. It's a big fundraiser.
5: Yeah, we have our golf tournament. We're so excited to have that on Friday, August 28th at Bradford Country Club. Bradford Country Club's a great partner with the Y. We're excited. We have some great activities we're going to do that day, a few hole-in-one contests, you know, obviously, you know, some hot dogs at the turn. We're still looking for probably 2 to 3 more foursomes if people are interested. We have some great sponsors of the event, Pentucket Bank, Haverhill Bank, ReWorld. So we're fortunate to have some great sponsors. We have some bag sponsors, swag sponsors. But, you know, it's golfing for a cause, F-O-R-E. So, you know, all the proceeds go to help youth in Haverhill, families in Haverhill be able to, you know, grow, learn, and thrive in our education programs, be able to participate in sports, swim lessons, have enjoy membership. So it's a great day. It's an early morning tournament, so we start right in the morning. So, you know, spend your Friday, August 28th. It's the Friday before Labor Day weekend, but it's a great day for a great cause. If you go to our website or if you go to our Facebook page, the links are there if you want to join us. We're still looking for some tea sponsors, so for $100 you can be a tea sponsor and have your name on one of our tea signs and show your support to the work that we're doing at the Y.
6: You said golfing for a cause, F-O-R-E. Did you think that up?
5: Yeah. No, I think I took it from someone else. No copywriting in the Y.
6: You borrowed it.
5: I don't know where it came from. I borrowed it from someone. So.
6: Now, once all this stuff is done, and you never want to see it come to an end, but before you know it, it's going to be the fall season, and all this fundraising is going towards some good programs, and some of which are coming up in the fall.
5: Yeah, we are busy getting ready there's always shoulder seasons. So as we're winding, you know, camp is still going strong. We're starting to wind it down a little bit. We're also gearing up for our after school season. So we are opening a site over at Constantino School, but we have 8 sites in Haverhill. We're excited to be able to continue to run high quality licensed before and after school programs, as well as our early education program. But it's not just that. Some of the programs the Y is doing is swim lessons. We have a new aquatics director who started with us a couple months ago. He's excited to jump in and get a full schedule of swim lessons in the fall underway. We also have sports programs that we're offering, our teen programs that we're offering. We'll have a senior wellness fair in September, and we've solidified our trunk or treat date. So we're busy getting ready for fall, all the great things that fall provides, and looking out into beyond that. We have our 18th annual Educator of the Year that will be November 5th, I believe. That'll be over at Renaissance Golf Club. So, you know, lots of great things that are happening this fall. And, you know, we know how important it is for youth to be engaged. We want to see a lot of families who are looking for fun things to do. Check out the Y. There's a ton of activities. And the great thing is that it's affordable for all and it's available for all. We have 7 days a week of great activities that we're offering. And we'd love to see as many people join us. And, you know, again, get that sense of activity, that sense of that feeling of community and that sense of belonging.
6: All right. Well, Tracy, thank you very much. You got a lot to do today, so I'll see you. And congratulations on a busy time for you. So, yeah, it's very busy, and good luck with the golf tournament that's going to be coming up in a couple of weeks.
5: Thank you so much, Wynn, and I appreciate you having me on. And again, just check out the Y's website and check out the Y's Facebook page. 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
6: Good morning, 68 degrees in downtown Haverhill, 68 degrees at 8:34, the forecast for today. Meteorologist James Covington says it's going to be mostly sunny, warm, humid, and 86 degrees. We'll take a look at the full forecast following this news. I'm Wynn Damon. Checking traffic right now, 495 north and southbound through Haverhill, moving along. 97 in Haverhill, a little slow around the lights by Forest Street and Lafayette Square. 125 Main Street is looking a little slow around the lights. Between Plasto line, also in the vicinity of the downtown area and through portions of the Bradford section. Viva Transit telling us all the buses are operating on or close to schedule. Next train from Haverhill to Boston, that's going to be at 9:57. In the news, Haverhill welcomed a new fire engine yesterday with a push-in ceremony rooted in the days of horse-drawn fire apparatus. The new Pierce pumper, capable of delivering 15 gallons of water per minute with a four-person crew, was rolled into its garage space at the High Street Fire Station under admiring the gaze of firefighters, neighbors, and dignitaries. Haverhill Fire Chief Christopher Sassati explain the origins of the ceremony.
10: And it's a proud fire service tradition that dates back to the days of the horse-drawn fire apparatus. Before engines could be driven into the station under their own power, firefighters would unhitch horses and physically push the apparatus back into the station. Over time, that became more of a symbol about teamwork, dedication, and readiness to serve.
6: Sassati then thanked the city for its support.
10: Today we honor that tradition by ceremonially pushing in Engine 1 into service. This signifies that it's officially placed into service and is ready to answer calls in the community.
6: Captain Pete Baldwin, Lieutenant Kevin Winship, and firefighters Matthew Monagle and Mitchell LeBlanc took positions on the engine's front bumper and gave it their all, while firefighter Lance Pettis at the steering wheel guided the engine into its new home. Dignitaries and guests were invited to join firefighters for coffee and donuts. Sassati said he decided to locate the new engine at the High Street Fire Station because it's the busiest firehouse in the city. Crews there answer more than 4,000 calls and clock over 15,000 miles a year. The new engine joins a rescue truck also stationed there. Sassati noted that the city purchased the new engine with $930,000 of federal American Rescue Plan Act funds. The current Engine 1 is going to be renamed Engine 4 and moved to the Bradford Fire Station on South Main Street. The chief said the engine there moves to reserve status, and a reserve engine will be moved to the Rocks Village Firehouse. Attending the ceremony yesterday were at-large City Councilor Thomas Sullivan, Ward 1 City Councilor Ralph Basilier, and Ward 4 City Councilor Melissa Lewandowski. WHAV News Time is 8:38.
3: Business Bulletin.
6: And the Merrimack Valley Chamber of Commerce plans a networking at noon luncheon to take place at Benchmark, a senior living facility in North Andover. The chamber says the event includes a complimentary lunch and soft drinks, and it's going to be taking place next Tuesday, August 11th, from 12 to 1:15 at Benchmark at North Andover. 700 Chickering Road. 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In WHAV Sports, the Red Sox winners last night. They beat the White Sox 14-2. Two teams meet again tonight at Fenway Park. Currently 68 degrees in downtown Haverhill at 8:39. There's always more in the next newscast and at WHAV.net, where you can sign up for the Wavelength's local news e-newspaper. From the Edwin V. Johnson Newsroom, this is Wynn Damon.
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13: From around the world, these are the latest international news headlines. Ukraine's President Volodymyr Zelensky says Russian missiles and drone strikes on Kyiv have killed at least 17 people and wounded over 40 others. The attacks part of a series of large-scale strikes exploiting Ukraine's shortage of interceptor missiles. Iran and Oman are inching toward a deal to reopen the disputed Strait of Hormuz and potentially help bring an end to the war. Ships would enter the Persian Gulf through an Iranian-controlled route and exit through a route controlled by Oman, regional officers have told the AP. A drone sighting and the discovery of a suspicious object at Germany's Leipzig-Halle airport have led to flight disruptions during the night, and one runway remained closed on Wednesday, authorities say. China's announced a series of economic measures against the US, including controls on exports of drones and a ban on dealings with six American entities. I'm Charles Tillethesma.
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3: Wave Weather!
14: Good morning. Now your Wave Weather forecast for Haverhill and the Merrimack Valley. Warm and humid for our Wednesday, mostly sunny with a high around 86. Southwest winds 10 to 20 miles per hour. Partly cloudy tonight, humid will fall around 68. Southwest winds 10 to 15. Scattered afternoon thunderstorms Thursday, mostly cloudy, 88 for the high. Showers, scattered thunderstorms Friday, partly cloudy, ice in the lower 90s. I'm WHAV meteorologist James Covington. Your next Wave Weather in 30 minutes.
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6: 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An important part of the program is talking with area newsmakers, giving you a direct link on the latest information on what's happening in the greater Haverhill area. Recently, I spoke with Haverhill Fire Chief Christopher Sassati about the process of getting a new fire truck.
15: Just so you have an idea of how long it takes to get a piece of fire apparatus. 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

0: It is the Wave, 97.9 WHAV. That's Dobie Gray. Hey, good morning. It's Win for Breakfast. It's Wednesday morning and currently 68 degrees outside the WHAV building at 30 Howe Street, downtown Haverhill. Meteorologist James Covington says for today it's going to be mostly sunny, warm and humid, and the high of 86, partly cloudy tonight, humid, the low of 68, and tomorrow, mostly cloudy, some scattered afternoon thunderstorms, with a high of 88 degrees, and Friday's forecast, showers and thunderstorms, which can be scattered, and partly cloudy conditions, Friday's high in the lower 90s. As far as the weekend goes, the way James sees it right now, on Saturday and Sunday, it's going to be partly cloudy, warm and humid, some spot thunderstorms, and the temperature in the upper 80s, both Saturday and Sunday. Traffic-wise, 495 north and southbound through Haverhill, moving along 97 in Haverhill, a little bit slow right around Lafayette Square and on Winter Street. 125 Main Street, slow around the lights near the Plateau Line. Also the downtown area, the Bachelor Bridge, right around the Bradford Common, a little slow there. And also on South Main Street near the Hunking School and the Bradford Fire Station. And the next train from Haverhill to Boston, that is scheduled to leave at 9:57. It's Win for Breakfast on the Wave, 97.9 WHAV. Want to remind you about something that's going to be taking place a little bit later on this morning at 10:30, as a matter of fact. Bluebird expert Roger Montblow is going to be talking about strategies to attract and support eastern bluebirds. Never even knew they were there, but they are. And he has a talk that's being sponsored by the Atkinson Garden Club that's getting underway at 10:30 this morning at the Atkinson Community Center at 4 Main Street in Atkinson. Of course, it's open to the public. It's going to be talking about the kind of nesting boxes that the birds prefer, as well as the behavior patterns that the birds exhibit throughout the year. So they'll have some refreshments. And Roger Montblow is called Mr. Bluebird by his friends. And you can call him that, too. It's Win for Breakfast right here on the Wave, 97.9 WHAV.
1: It's been said that farmers felt the stock market crash of 1929 less than most. For them, the Depression had already started years before.
2: 11 cents cotton, 40 cents meat.
1: You're on the Soundbeat.
2: How in the world can a poor man eat? Flour up high, cotton down low. How in the world can we raise the dough? Clothes worn out.
1: The first part of the 20th century was actually considered the golden age of American farming. War-torn Europe was unable to feed itself, and U.S. farms raced to fill the void, expanding along the way. When World War I ended in 1918, so did the drastic need for American produce. The overabundance of crops and a stagnant market led to inflation and situations like 11-cent cotton and 40-cent meat. Here's Vernon Dalhart from 1929.
2: All we can raise is turnip greens. Folks all sick, Paul must cough, ain't had no sugar since Ma dropped off. No use talking any man's beat with 11-cent cotton and 40-cent meat.
1: There's a funny story behind Dalhart's name. To hear it, go to soundbeat.org and type Vernon or Dalhart in the search bar. 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I'm Brett Barry.
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2: In the news, a man could face charges after he entered his condemned Groveland Street home in Haverhill. Bill Clark telling WHAV he saw a broken cellar window July 20th at the house, whose foundation was partially washed away by a city water main break in May. He said that he called both Haverhill Building Commissioner Thomas Bridgewater and police as instructed before going to the property. The 68-year-old told WHAV, quote, "But when he didn't get back to me by the following Friday, my sister, her husband, and I used my key to go into the house. We discovered furniture and my personal effects had been thrown around and my coin collection and a watch my father gave me were gone. So I reported that to the police." Instead of getting help, Clark may face a charge of filing a false report. He explained, Haverhill Police Detective showed up Sunday morning at his brother's house where he's staying and asked him to go to the police station. There, Clark said, he was told video footage from security camera that the city had mounted to monitor the front door of his house showed only him and his relatives entering the house. Haverhill Acting Deputy Police Chief Megan Perret told WHAV that there are, quote, inconsistencies with what Mr. Clark reported to us initially and subsequently, but he is innocent until proven guilty. She said while detectives are still reviewing all of the information, she believes charges are likely forthcoming following a probable cause hearing at Haverhill District Court. Repairs to Clark's house at the corner of Groveland and Water Streets have stalled because both his own homeowner's insurance and the city's carrier denied his disaster claim. Haverhill Mayor Melinda Barrett told WHAV she can't comment on an open police matter. However, she said the reason Clark has been told he cannot enter his house on his own is to keep everyone safe. Barrett added, quote, "I do know that Tom Bridgewater has been very responsive to him. In fact, I believe Tom was meeting with the contractor at the house today." City officials have explained that due to an exemption in state law, the city is not responsible for the damage caused by the water main break. However, the city's engineering department has drawn up plans for temporary repairs to prevent the house from falling, to allow a structural engineer inside to see exactly what is

0: get back into it. The Haverhill Police Department celebrated community yesterday with street fair festivities at the 12th Avenue Playground, part of National Night Out celebrations across the country. The social and community building occasion was held under sunny skies and comfortable temperatures and featured demonstrations of police equipment and the Haverhill Fire Department smokehouse, volleyball and basketball games, and a resource fair with various nonprofits and service groups in the city attending. Haverhill Police Chief Wayne Tracy explained the value of the outreach event.
1: It's important to us because we get to interact with the community. The community comes out, and people we may not normally see, we get to see tonight.
0: As WHAV reported first last month, this was the first time National Night Out came to the 12th Avenue Park and McNamara's Field. After years at Swayze Field, Acting Deputy Police Chief Megan Perret said she appreciated the relaxed, perfect summer night. She also appreciated the chance in sharing in the enjoyment of a fun event.
2: Build trust amongst our community and just interact, get to know each other in a different setting than normal.
0: Haverhill Girl Scout leader and service unit coordinator Loa Vera said the Girl Scouts were delighted to have a table because it gave them a chance to recruit new members by explaining that Girl Scouting is about more than cookies and camping. And Lexu Chu, owner of Haverhill's Wisteria Montessori School, said the night allowed her to talk to parents who might not know about the Montessori education program and its effort to make it more affordable. She was at the table along with Maria LaBlanca and Nicole Randall, who also operate Sister Marigold and Snowdrop Montessori schools. The three schools are part of the Wildflower Montessori Network that's based in Cambridge. The new Haverhill Hillies food truck made an appearance, offering hamburgers and cheeseburgers, and the Haverhill Police Department staff grilled hot dogs. Taking on the duties were Officer Adam Durkee, a member of the Community Policing Department, and Kevin Aro, the department's fleet mechanic. The police department showed off its search and rescue drones. Other agencies attending included Haverhill Promise, a project of the Haverhill Public Library, which offered free books to children. Haverhill Conservation Department, which raffled off a book about pond life. A Boys and Girls Club of Greater Haverhill, the Trial Court of Massachusetts, State Attorney General's Office, Foster Mass, Adopt Mass, Elliott Hospital, and Community Action was there, along with the Haverhill Exchange Club and Scouting and UTEC, American Association for Suicide Prevention, and NFI. There's always more in the next newscast and at WHAV.net, where you can sign up for the Wavelengths Local News e-newspaper from the Edwin V. Johnson Newsroom. 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
3: AP News, I'm Marcela Sanchez. The Democratic primary for U.S. Senate in Michigan is still too early to call. Progressive Abdul El-Sayed and moderate U.S. Representative Haley Stevens are in a tight race for the state's Democratic U.S. Senate nomination. The House Ethics Committee says it's opened an investigation into domestic abuse allegations against Republican Representative Max Miller. Earlier in the day, Miller said he had requested his own investigation into the allegations made by his ex-wife, Emily Moreno. It wasn't clear whether his request or another one prompted the committee to investigate. The Ohio congressman is facing escalating pressure from his former father-in-law, Ohio Senator Bernie Moreno, and President Trump. Speaking with reporters, Senate Majority Leader John Thune was asked if he agreed with GOP colleague Moreno that Miller should not serve in Congress.
4: It's a very sad and unfortunate case. It is a family matter, and I don't have any observations beyond that.
3: Miller is facing a deadline to decide whether to stay in his race for re-election. Trump says a deal to reopen the Strait of Hormuz could come as early as today. This comes as Iran and Oman say they're inching toward a deal to reopen the disputed strait and potentially bring an end to the war. The AP's Charles de Ledesma has more.
5: The emerging agreement calls for ships to enter the Persian Gulf through an Iranian-controlled route and exit through a route controlled by Oman, two regional officials have told the AP. Meanwhile, the Iranian-backed Houthi rebels claimed on Wednesday they'd fired ballistic missiles

0: missiles toward a Saudi oil tanker called the Wafa in the Red Sea, a military spokesman for the Houthis saying the vessel was targeted in the northern Red Sea area off the Saudi port city of Yanbu. There's been no immediate comment from Saudi Arabia. I'm Charles de Ledesma.
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2: AP Sports, I'm Lisa Dwyer. In his Los Angeles Dodgers debut, Tarek Skubal pitched six effective innings in a 5-1 loss to the Chicago Cubs. It was the first start for Skubal since he was acquired in a blockbuster trade with Detroit on Saturday night. The two-time Cy Young Award winner says overall he was satisfied with his appearance, but
3: probably should be a little better at first pitch strikes, you know, I think, especially second or third time through.
2: George Lombard Jr. homered in the fifth inning of his Major League debut after being called up by the New York Yankees, making the 21-year-old the first Yankees shortstop to homer in his big league debut. And a new NFL season means lots of changes, and 2026 features 10 new head coaches now in charge. The Tennessee Titans are in that group, turning to Robert Saleh, hoping to end a four-season skid. Lisa Dwyer, AP Sports.
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5: Good morning. Now your wave weather forecast for April in the Merrimack Valley. Warm and humid for our Wednesday, mostly sunny with a high around 86. Southwest winds 10 to 20 miles per hour. Partly cloudy tonight, humid will fall around 68. Southwest winds 10 to 15. Scattered afternoon thunderstorms Thursday, mostly cloudy, 88 for the high. Showers, scattered thunderstorms Friday, partly cloudy, highs in the lower 90s. I'm WHAV meteorologist James Covington. Your next wave weather in 30 minutes.
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0: Musician and storyteller Timothy Van Eggman will perform a free public concert sponsored by the Haverhill Council on Aging. Hats Off to Seniors will be held Tuesday, August 11th at 11 a.m. at the Haverhill Citizens Center, 10 Welcome Street, Haverhill. The performance will celebrate the wit, wisdom, and spirit of oldsters in song and stories. While the program is free, the Council on Aging requests that those interested in attending RSVP by calling the Senior Center at 978-374-2390, extension 3916. 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In the Edwin V. Johnson Newsroom, this is Jennifer Cosgrove.

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2: In a world where every second counts, where truth is buried beneath noise, one name has advanced the power of facts for over a century. The Associated Press. 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
3: I'm Marcela Sanchez with an AP News Minute. President Trump says a deal to announce the reopening of the Strait of Hormuz could come soon. AP Washington correspondent Sagar Magani has more.
4: Asked last night about a report saying there might be an announcement today.
5: Could happen. Tomorrow is the next thing. A lot of progress has been made.
4: Regional officials say negotiators from Iran and Oman have finalized a draft deal on reopening the strait and are awaiting the Iranian supreme leader's sign-off. They say it would be a temporary solution to the standoff over vessels going through the strait and also would pave the way for the U.S. and Iran to resume talks over Tehran's nuclear program. Sagar Magani, Washington.
3: The House Ethics Committee says it's opened an investigation into domestic abuse allegations against Republican Representative Max Miller. More stories at epnews.com. I'm Marcela Sanchez.
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7: Good morning. Now your wave weather forecast for Haverhill and the Merrimack Valley. Warm and humid for our Wednesday, mostly sunny with a high around 86. Southwest winds 10 to 20 miles per hour. Partly cloudy tonight, humid, will fall to around 68. Southwest winds 10 to 15. Scattered afternoon thunderstorms Thursday, mostly cloudy, 88 for the high. Showers, scattered thunderstorms Friday, partly cloudy, highs in the lower 90s. I'm WHAV meteorologist James Covington. Your next wave weather in 30 minutes.
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1: WHAV LP Haverhill. Here's the latest WHAV news. I'm Wynn Damon. Haverhill welcomed a new fire engine yesterday with a push-in ceremony rooted in the days of horse-drawn fire apparatus. The shiny new Pierce pumper, capable of delivering 15 gallons of water per minute with a four-person crew, was rolled into its garage space at the High Street Fire Station under the admiring gaze of firefighters, neighbors, and dignitaries. Haverhill Fire Chief Christopher Sassati explained the origins of the ceremony.
2: And it's

0: in the community.
1: Captain Pete Baldwin, Lieutenant Kevin Winship, and firefighters Matthew Monagle and Mitchell LeBlanc took positions on the engine's front bumper and gave it their all, while firefighter Lance Pennis was at the steering wheel and guided the engine into its new home. Dignitaries and guests were invited to join the firefighters for coffee and donuts. Sasani said that he decided to locate the new engine at the High Street Fire Station because it's the busiest firehouse in the city. Crews there answered more than 4,000 calls and clock over 15,000 miles a year. The new engine joins a rescue truck also stationed there. Sasani noted that the city purchased the new engine with $930,000 of federal America Rescue Plan Act funds, known as ARPA funds. The current Engine 1 is going to be renamed Engine 4 and moved to the Bradford Fire Station on South Main Street. The chief said the engine there moves to reserve status, and the reserve engine will move to the Rocks Village Firehouse. Attending the ceremony were at-large City Councilor Thomas Sullivan, Ward 1 City Councilor Ralph Basilier, and Ward 4 City Councilor Melissa Lewandowski. The Haverhill YMCA's second annual golf tournament is going to be taking place later this month, with fundraising goals designed to transform the lives of children, delivering on the promise of educational programs and building confidence, connection, and memories that last a lifetime. Officials at the Haverhill YMCA say, quote, "When you tee off, you're giving kids the gift of growth, fun, and unforgettable memories, making an impact far beyond the course." They added that every dollar raised goes directly to the Haverhill YMCA. The tournament's going to be played in a scramble format along with on-course games, and it's going to be held on Friday, August 28th, beginning at 6:45 in the morning, with check-in and breakfast and play getting underway at 8 o'clock, continuing through 3 at the Bradford Country Club in Haverhill. There will also be a raffle, mulligan sales, and a welcome by the YMCA leadership and host pro, and a 1:15 reception with appetizers, cash bar, lunch, awards, and networking. Donation is $200 for individual golfers, $800 for foursome, and includes golf, breakfast, lunch, and merchandise. Those with questions may email Haverhill YMCA Executive Director Tracy Fuller at fullert@northshoreymca.org.
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1: 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In WHAV Sports, the Red Sox take on the White Sox tonight at Fenway Park. 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From the Edwin V. Johnson Newsroom, this is Wynn Damon.
3: AP News, I'm Marcela Sanchez. President Trump has a deal to announce the reopening of the Strait of Hormuz could come soon. AP Washington correspondent Sagar Magani has more.
4: Asked last night about a report saying there might be an announcement today.
5: Could happen. Tomorrow or the next day. A lot of progress has been made.
4: Regional officials say negotiators from Iran and Oman have finalized a draft deal on reopening the strait and are awaiting the Iranian supreme leader's sign-off. They say it would be a temporary solution to the standoff over vessels going through the strait and also would pave the way for the U.S. and Iran to resume talks over Tehran's nuclear program. Sagar Magani, Washington.
3: A Russian missile and drone barrage around Kyiv, Ukraine, has killed at least 17 people and wounded dozens, according to President Volodymyr Zelensky. Ukraine's depleted air defenses failed to stop any of Moscow's incoming missiles overnight. In other news, the AP's Lisa Dwyer reports that Representative Chuck Edwards is dropping his re-election bid.
0: North Carolina Republican Congressman Chuck Edwards has withdrawn from his re-election campaign days after the House Ethics Committee recommended that he be censured for unprofessional and inappropriate conduct towards two young female aides. The 65-year-old Edwards has denied any of his conduct was intended.

0: intended as a sexual or romantic advance, but the committee says his behavior would lead a reasonable observer to interpret it as such. Edwards says on social media he made the decision to drop his bid for a third term after much prayer and reflection. I'm Lisa Dwyer.
1: U.S. stock futures edged higher, helped by strong corporate earnings reports and hopes for a deal setting the stage for talks that might eventually end the fighting in Iran. This is AP News. Chipotle Mexican Grill says it's removing jalapenos from some of its restaurants. The AP's Ed Donahue has more.
2: Jalapenos could potentially be tied to a salmonella outbreak. The Minnesota Department of Health confirmed an outbreak there is tied to several Mexican-style quick-service restaurants, and jalapenos are the suspected source. Officials identified 110 cases in Minnesota, with Chipotle involved in most. Chipotle says it pulled the jalapenos out of an abundance of caution and replaced them with products from a different grower in all locations where a previous common lot had been distributed. Symptoms of salmonella poisoning include diarrhea, fever, severe vomiting, dehydration, and stomach cramps. Most people who get sick recover within a week, but infections can be more severe in young children, older adults, and people with weakened immune systems. I'm Ed Donahue.
1: And I'm Marcela Sanchez, AP News.
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4: Good morning. Now your wave weather forecast for Haverhill and the Merrimack Valley. Warm and humid for every Wednesday, mostly sunny with a high around 86. Southwest winds 10 to 20 miles per hour. Partly cloudy tonight, humid will fall to around 68. Southwest winds 10 to 15. Scattered afternoon thunderstorms Thursday, mostly cloudy, 88 for the high. Showers, scattered thunderstorms Friday, partly cloudy, highs in the lower 90s. I'm WHAV meteorologist James Covington. Your next wave weather in 30 minutes.
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4: I'm Marcela Sanchez with an AP News Minute. President Trump says a deal to announce the reopening of the Strait of Hormuz could come soon. AP Washington correspondent Sagar Magani has more.
5: Asked last night
4: on state, El Sayed will face Republican Mike Rogers in November. Rogers is a former congressman who ran unopposed for the GOP nomination. North Carolina Republican Congressman Chuck Edwards has withdrawn from his re-election campaign.
6: Days after the House Ethics Committee recommended that he be censured for unprofessional and inappropriate conduct towards two young female aides. The 65-year-old Edwards has denied any of his conduct was intended as a sexual or romantic advance, but the committee says his behavior would lead a reasonable observer to interpret it as such. Edwards says on social media he made the decision to drop his bid for a third term after much prayer and reflection. I'm Lisa Dwyer.
4: And I'm Marcela Sanchez.
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7: Good morning. Now your wave weather forecast for Haverhill and the Merrimack Valley. Warm and humid for Wednesday, mostly sunny with a high around 86. Southwest winds 10 to 20 miles per hour. Partly cloudy tonight, humid will fall around 68. Southwest winds 10 to 15. Scattered afternoon thunderstorms Thursday, mostly cloudy, 88 for the high. Showers, scattered thunderstorms Friday, partly cloudy, ice in the lower 90s. I'm WHAV meteorologist James Covington. Your next wave weather in 30 minutes.
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6: Haverhill High School's class of 1966, along with the classes of 1966 at the Old Haverhill Trade School and the Old St. James High School, will celebrate their 60th reunion in a joint celebration. The event will be held Saturday, September 12th, from 5 to 9 p.m. at Haverhill Country Club, 58 Brickett Lane. The evening will include a prime rib or chicken dinner, live music, dancing, and a champagne toast. 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
1: Here's the latest WHAV news. I'm Wynn Damon. A man could face charges after he entered his condemned Groveland Street home in Haverhill. Bill Clark telling WHAV he saw a broken cellar window July 20th at the house, whose foundation was partially washed away by a city water main break in May. He said he called both Haverhill Building Commissioner Thomas Bridgewater and police as instructed before going to the property. The 68-year-old told WHAV, quote, "But when he didn't get back to me, by the following Friday, my sister, her husband, and I used my key to go into the house. We discovered furniture and my personal effects had been thrown about, and my coin collection and a watch my father gave me were gone, so I reported that to the police." Instead of getting help, Clark may face a charge of filing a false report. He explained a Haverhill police detective showed up Sunday morning at his brother's house, where he's staying, and asked him to go to the police station. There, Clark said that he was told video footage from a security camera the city mounted to monitor the front door of his house showed only him and his relatives entering the house. Haverhill Acting Deputy Police Chief Megan Perret told WHAV that there are, quote, "inconsistencies with what Mr. Clark reported to us initially and subsequently, but he's innocent until proven guilty." She said, well, detectives were still reviewing all of the information. She believes charges are likely forthcoming following a probable cause hearing at Haverhill District Court. Repairs to Clark's house at the corner of Groveland and Water Streets have stalled because both his own homeowner's insurance and the city's carrier denied his disaster claim. Haverhill Mayor Melinda Barrett told WHAV she can't comment on an open police matter. However, she said the reason Clark has been told he can't enter his house on his own is to keep everyone safe. Barrett added, quote, "I do know that Tom Bridgewater has been very responsive to him. In fact, I believe Tom was meeting with a contractor at the house today." City officials have explained that due to an exemption in state law, the city is not responsible for the damage caused by the water main break. However, the city's engineering department has drawn up plans for temporary repairs to prevent the house from falling, to allow a structural engineer inside to see exactly what is required to repair the foundation, stabilize it, and put the house back in order. The city has also offered to arrange temporary housing for Clark. As WHAV previously reported, Clark's daughter, Jennifer Bowles, said that they received an estimate of $200,000 just to repair the foundation. Clark said that he's been, quote, "living in hell for the last 3.5 months due to a situation he did not cause." He said, quote, "All I want is for my house to be repaired and to get back into it." The Haverhill Police Department celebrated community yesterday with street fair festivities at the 12th Avenue Playground. Part of National Night Out celebrations across the country, the social and community building occasion was held under sunny skies and comfortable temperatures and featured demonstrations of police equipment and the Haverhill Fire Department's smokehouse, volleyball, and basketball games, and a resource fair with various nonprofits and service groups in the city attending. Haverhill Police Chief Wayne Tracy explained the value of the outreach event.
2: It's important to us because we get to interact with the community. The community comes out, and people we may not normally see, we get to see tonight.
1: As WHAV reported first last month, this was the first time National Night Out came to the 12th Avenue Park in McNamara's Field. After years at Swayze Field, Acting Deputy Chief Megan Perret said she appreciated the relaxed, perfect summer night. She also appreciated the chance to share in the enjoyment of a fun event.
3: We build trust amongst our community and just interact, get to know each other.

0: and Snowdrop Montessori schools. The three schools are part of the Wildflower Montessori Network. The new Haverhill Healy's food truck made an appearance, offering hamburgers and cheeseburgers, and the Haverhill Police Department staff grilled hot dogs. Taking on the duties for Officer Adam Durkee, a member of the Community Policing Department, and Kevin Aru, the department's fleet mechanic. The police department showed off its search and rescue drones. Other agencies attending included Haverhill Promise, a project of the Haverhill Public Library, which offered free books to children. The Haverhill Conservation Department, which raffled off a book about pond life. The Boys and Girls Club of Greater Haverhill. Trial Court of Massachusetts, State Attorney General's Office, Foster MA, Adopt MA, Elliott Hospital, Community Action, the Haverhill Exchange Club, UTEC, American Association for Suicide Prevention, and NFI. And best-selling author Michael Blanding is going to be discussing his new book, The Gospel According to Hobby Lobby, Inside a Billionaire Family's Quest to Craft a Christian Nation, tomorrow at Nevins Memorial Library. Blanding is an investigative journalist based in Boston whose work has appeared in the New York Times, Wired, Smithsonian, Slate, The Nation, and the Boston Globe magazine. He's also taught journalism and creative nonfiction at Tufts University, Emerson College, Northeastern University, and Grub Street Writers. The Gospel, according to Hobby Lobby, discusses the religious history behind the family of Hobby Lobby and how they rose to political prominence. Blanding's talk is going to be taking place tomorrow from 6:30 until 7:30 at the Nevins Library, 305 Broadway in Methuen. Admission is free and open to the public, though registration is required. Those interested in attending are advised to register at nevinslibrary.org. In WHAV Sports, the Red Sox play the Chicago White Sox tonight at Fenway Park. There's always more in the next newscast and at WHAV.net, where you can sign up for the Wavelengths Local News e-newspaper. From the Edwin V. Johnson Newsroom, this is Wynn Damon.
1: AP News. Good morning, I'm Ed Donahue. It's a big win for the Democratic Party's progressive wing in a battleground state, Michigan. The AP's Sagar Magani has the story.
2: Abdul El-Sayed has won the party's Senate nomination after a bruising primary battle with Congresswoman Haley Stevens. That's a significant shift for Democrats. 8 years ago, El-Sayed was blown out in a gubernatorial primary. Now he and the progressive wing face real tests, uniting a divided party and beating GOP nominee Mike Rogers for a seat vital to Democrat chances of retaking the Senate. As votes were being counted last night, El-Sayed said the party has one goal, no matter who is the nominee.
3: To make sure that Mike Rogers never sees the inside of the U.S. Senate.
2: Sagar Magani, Washington.
4: President Trump says a deal to reopen the Strait of Hormuz could happen as early as today.
5: A lot of progress has been made.
6: What?
5: And they called me and they said, please, let's talk. They want to talk.
4: Iran and Oman appear to be inching toward an agreement on the critical waterway that could ease pressure on the global economy and potentially help bring an end to the war. Authorities say they've arrested a man who was walking the grounds and appeared to be monitoring security planning at President Trump's California golf course ahead of the president's visit. An AP investigation reveals the Trump administration has detained dozens of parents and spouses of active duty U.S. troops. Army veteran Wilmer Trujillo's wife was detained by ICE.
7: It's been there for years for us military servicemen to use. And when you get married, you can help your spouse be eligible to work here and stay here and continue their life here and build a life. I mean, we built a life here together and they're ripping it apart.
4: Homeland Security Secretary Mark Wayne Mullen has intervened in a few cases after public backlash. This is AP News. The man prosecutors say orchestrated the 1996 killing of rap icon Tupac Shakur is scheduled to go on trial next week.
8: Almost 30 years after the fatal drive-by shooting in Las Vegas.
9: It's been 30 years.
8: Tupac's stepbrother, Maurice Shakur.
9: The optimism comes in for the simple fact that something has happened.
8: 63-year-old Dwayne Keefe D. Davis faces a single count of murder with a deadly weapon with the intent to promote or assist a criminal gang in Shakur's death. Davis has been jailed since late 2023 and has pleaded not guilty. Gunfire came from

0: the Cadillac that Davis was in, and he's one of the only people there that night who is still alive. Prosecutors say if Davis had not written explicitly about the killing or talked about it, it's likely no one would have been charged. I'm Lisa Dwyer.
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3: Good morning. Now your wave weather forecast for April and the Merrimack Valley. Warm and humid for every Wednesday, mostly sunny with a high around 86. Southwest winds 10 to 20 miles per hour. Partly cloudy tonight, humid will fall to around 68. Southwest winds 10 to 15. Scattered afternoon thunderstorms Thursday, mostly cloudy, 88 for the high. Showers, scattered thunderstorms Friday, partly cloudy, highs in the lower 90s. I'm WHAV meteorologist James Covington. Your next wave weather in 30 minutes.
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2: 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The play, which includes audience interaction, will be performed Thursday, August 13th at 1 p.m. at the Haverhill Citizen Center, 10 Welcome Street, Haverhill. Three actors will play multiple roles with the audience serving as super sleuths to help identify the murderer. Tickets are free, but those interested in attending are asked to RSVP by calling the Council on Aging at 978-374-2390, as seats are limited. The event is underwritten with a grant from the Haverhill Cultural Council. 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In the Edwin V. Johnson Newsroom, this is Jennifer Cosgrove.

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3: I'm Ed Donahue with an AP News Minute. An AP investigation reveals the Trump administration has detained dozens of parents and spouses of active duty U.S. troops. Since Donald Trump took office for a second term, more than 50 family members have been detained, with at least 6 deported. That includes Army veteran Wilmer Trujillo's wife.
4: We would go once a year, and she would, go and check in, and they would tell her, okay, your stuff is in process. We see that. You have lawyers. We see that. Come back in a year.
3: Then
4: this time they decided to your wife is being deported.
3: Homeland Security Secretary Mark Wayne Mullen has intervened in a few cases after public backlash.
4: I can't explain why they're doing this, especially to service members, because we're all about loyalty. We're all about doing the right thing. I miss her. I miss her a lot.
3: The Pentagon declined comment on the AP's findings. I'm Ed Donahue.
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5: Good morning. Now your wave weather forecast for Haverhill and the Merrimack Valley. Warm and humid for our Wednesday. Mostly sunny with a high around 86. Southwest winds 10 to 20 miles per hour. Partly cloudy tonight, humid, will fall to around 68, southwest winds 10 to 15. Scattered afternoon thunderstorms Thursday, mostly cloudy, 88 for the high. Showers, scattered thunderstorms Friday, partly cloudy, highs in the lower 90s. I'm WHAV meteorologist James Covington. Your next wave weather in 30 minutes.
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6: The Let's Paddle Haverhill event in August will take place on the Merrimack River. The event, which is organized by Team Haverhill, will take place Sunday, August 9th, from 10 a.m. to 1 p.m. Kayakers and canoeists will leave from Pemberton Park in Lawrence and paddle downriver to the Haverhill Boat Ramp next to the Crescent Yacht Club on the Bradford side of the river. The river tour, which is a little more than 10 miles, should take about 3 hours. 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
7: 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In the Edwin V. Johnson Newsroom, this is Jennifer Cosgrove.

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1: WHAV LP Haverhill. Here's the latest WHAV news. I'm Wynn Damon. Haverhill welcomed a new fire engine yesterday with a push-in ceremony rooted in the days of horse-drawn fire apparatus. The shiny new Pierce pumper, capable of delivering 15 gallons of water per minute with a four-person crew, was rolled into its garage space at the High Street Fire Station under the admiring gaze of firefighters, neighbors, and dignitaries. Haverhill Fire Chief Christopher Sassati explained the origins of the ceremony.
2: And it's a proud fire service tradition that dates back to the days of the horse-drawn fire apparatus. Before engines could be driven into the station under their own power, firefighters would unhitch horses and physically push the apparatus back into the station. Over time, that became more of a symbol about teamwork, dedication, and readiness to serve.
1: And Sassati thanked the city for its support.
2: Today we honor that tradition by ceremonially pushing in Engine 1 into service. This signifies that it's officially placed into service and is ready to answer calls in the community.
1: Captain Pete Baldwin, Lieutenant Kevin Winship, and firefighters Matthew Monagle and Mitchell LeBlanc took positions on the engine's front bumper and gave it their all, while firefighter Lance Pennis was at the steering wheel and guided the engine into its new home. Dignitaries and guests were invited to join the firefighters for coffee and donuts. Sassati said that he decided to locate the new engine at the High Street Fire Station because it's the busiest firehouse in the city. Crews there answered more than 4,000 calls and clock over 15,000 miles a year. The new engine joins a rescue truck also stationed there. Sassati noted that the city purchased the new engine with $930,000 of federal America Rescue Plan Act funds, known as ARPA funds. The current Engine 1 is going to be renamed Engine 4 and moved to the Brantford Fire Station on South Main Street. The chief said the engine there moves to reserve status, and a reserve engine will move to the Rocks Village Firehouse. Attending the ceremony were at-large City Councilor Thomas Sullivan, Ward 1 City Councilor Ralph Basilier, and Ward 4 City Councilor Melissa Lewandowski. The Haverhill YMCA's second annual golf tournament is going to be taking place later this month, with fundraising goals designed to transform the lives of children, delivering on the promise of educational programs and building confidence, connection, and memories that last a lifetime. Officials at the Haverhill YMCA say, quote, "When you tee off, you're giving kids the gift of growth, fun, and unforgettable memories, making an impact far beyond the course." They added that every dollar raised goes directly to the Haverhill YMCA. The tournament's going to be played in a scramble format along with on-course games, and it's going to be held on Friday, August 28th, beginning at 6:45 in the morning, with check-in and breakfast and play getting underway at 8 o'clock, continuing through 3 at the Brantford Country Club in Haverhill. There will also be a raffle, mulligan sales, and a welcome by the YMCA leadership and host pro, and a 1:15 reception with appetizers, cash bar, lunch, awards, and networking. Donation is $200 for individual golfers, $800 for foursome, and includes golf, breakfast, lunch, and merchandise. Those with questions may email Haverhill YMCA Executive Director Tracy Fuller at fullert@northshoreymca.org.
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1: 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In WHAV Sports, the Red Sox take on the White Sox tonight at Fenway Park. There's always more in the next newscast and at WHAV.net, where you can sign up for the Wavelength's local news e-newspaper. From the Edwin V. Johnson Newsroom, this is Wynn Damon.
4: AP
0: News. I'm Ed Donahue. In Michigan, Abdul Al-Sayed is the winner in the Democratic primary for Senate. It's a big win for the progressive wing of the Democratic Party. Al-Sayed narrowly defeated Congresswoman Haley Stevens and will face Republican Mike Rogers in a November matchup.
4: As bitter and as divisive and as cynical as the campaign against us might have been, I want us to realize that there is so much more that unites us now. Because the campaign that Mike Rogers and Donald Trump and their GOP MAGA allies are launching is already more bitter.
0: Al-Sayed is a former health official. He campaigned on Medicare for All, halting military aid to Israel, and campaign finance reform. President Trump says a deal to reopen the Strait of Hormuz could come as early as today. Iran and Oman appear to be inching toward an agreement on the critical waterway that could ease pressure on the global economy. And

0: Aaron Farinacci was arrested and booked on suspicion of first-degree arson in connection with the Old Trails fire. Scientists say they're certain a SpaceX rocket slammed into the moon as predicted. The high-speed crash is yet to be officially confirmed, but space tracking experts say it's inevitable. The leftover rocket segment plowed into the moon today after drifting off course for the past year. This is AP News.
1: I'm Seth Sutel, and this is Markets in a Minute. Stocks are climbing on Wall Street and adding to their records. The S&P 500 rose 0.4% in the first hour of trading. The Dow added 574 points. That's about 1.1%. The NASDAQ Composite was up 0.2%. Disney rose 3%. The entertainment company turned in better-than-expected results and had strong receipts from the latest installment of its Toy Story movie franchise. SpaceX pulled back about 8%. Elon Musk's rockets, AI, and satellite internet company reported big growth in revenue, but it also announced sharp increases in spending, including on artificial intelligence. The yield on the 10-year treasury held relatively steady at 4.63%. Seth Sutel, New York.
0: Police in Scotland say they've received reports several athletes were unaccounted for following the Commonwealth Games in Glasgow. A Ugandan sporting news website says four members of the nation's boxing team are missing. I'm Ed Donahue, AP News.
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3: Good afternoon. Now your wave weather forecast for Haverhill and the Merrimack Valley. Mostly sunny, warm and humid for Wednesday afternoon. We'll climb to around 86. Southwest winds 10 to 20 miles per hour. Partly cloudy tonight. Humid, will fall to around 68. Southwest winds 10 to 15. Scattered afternoon thunderstorms Thursday. Mostly cloudy, 88 for the high. Showers, scattered thunderstorms Friday. Partly cloudy, highs in the lower 90s. I'm WHAV meteorologist James Covington. Your next wave weather in 30 minutes.
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4: 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An important part of the program is talking with area newsmakers, giving you a direct link on the latest information on what's happening in the greater Haverhill area. Recently, I spoke with Haverhill Fire Chief Christopher Sassati about the process of getting a new fire truck.
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4: 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And around 8:45, I'll be talking with State Representative Adrian Ramos from the 14th Essex District. 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
6: I'm Ed Donahue with an AP News Minute. The Federal Aviation Administration is investigating why a plane was allowed to take off as President Trump's helicopter was approaching Reagan National Airport in what appears to be a violation of safety procedures put in place after last year's mid-air collision between an airliner and an Army helicopter near that busy airport. The incident occurred yesterday as Marine One left the White House for Andrews Air Force Base with the president aboard. President Trump says a deal to reopen the Strait of Hormuz could come as early as today.
7: Could happen. Tomorrow is the next thing.
8: Tomorrow,
7: a lot of progress has been made.
8: What?
7: And they called me and they said, please, let's talk. They want to talk.
6: Oil prices initially eased on hopes of a deal that would allow shipping to resume, but later inched upward. The U.S. and Iran reached a deal to open the Strait of Hormuz in June, only for attacks to resume. More information at apnews.com. I'm Ed Donahue.
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9: Good afternoon. Now your wave weather forecast for Haverhill and the Merrimack Valley. Mostly sunny, warm and humid for Wednesday afternoon. We'll climb to around 86. Southwest winds 10 to 20 miles per hour. Partly cloudy tonight. Humid will fall to around 68. Southwest winds 10 to 15. Scattered afternoon thunderstorms Thursday, mostly cloudy, 88 for the high. Showers, scattered thunderstorms Friday, partly cloudy, highs in the lower 90s. I'm WHAV meteorologist James Covington. Your next wave weather in 30 minutes.
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2: Here's the latest WHAV news. I'm Wynn Damon. A man could face charges after he entered his condemned Groveland Street home in Haverhill. Bill Clark telling WHAV he saw a broken cellar window July 20th at the house, whose foundation was partially washed away by a city water main break in May. He said he called both Haverhill Building Commissioner Thomas Bridgewater and police as instructed before going to the property. The 68-year-old told WHAV, quote, "But when he didn't get back to me, by the following Friday, my sister, her husband, and I used my key to go into the house. We discovered furniture and my personal effects had been thrown about, and my coin collection and a watch my father gave me were gone, so I reported that to the police." Instead of getting help, Clark may face a charge of filing a false report. He explained a Haverhill police detective showed up Sunday morning at his brother's house, where he's staying, and asked him to go to the police station. There, Clark said that he was told video footage from a security camera the city mounted to monitor the front door of his house showed only him and his relatives entering the house. Haverhill Acting Deputy Police Chief Megan Perret told WHAV that there are, quote, "inconsistencies with what Mr. Clark reported to us initially and subsequently, but he's innocent until proven guilty." She said, "Well, detectives were still reviewing all of the information. She believes charges are likely forthcoming following a probable cause hearing at Haverhill District Court." Repairs to Clark's house at the corner of Groveland and Water Streets have stalled because both his own homeowner's insurance and the city's carrier denied his disaster claim. Haverhill Mayor Melinda Barrett told WHAV she can't comment on an open police matter. However, she said the reason Clark has been told he can't enter his house on his own is to keep everyone safe. Barrett added, quote, "I do know that Tom Bridgewater has been very responsive to him. In fact, I believe Tom was meeting with a contractor at the house today." City officials have explained that due to an exemption in state law, the city is not responsible for the damage caused by the water main break. However, the city's engineering department has drawn up plans for temporary repairs to prevent the house from falling, to allow a structural engineer inside to see exactly what is required to repair the foundation, stabilize it, and put the house back in order. The city has also offered to arrange temporary housing for Clark. As WHAV previously reported, Clark's daughter, Jennifer Bowles, said that they received an estimate of $200,000 just to repair the foundation. Clark said that he's been, quote, "living in hell for the last 3.5 months due to a situation he did not cause." He said, quote, "All I want is for my house to be repaired and to get back into it." The Haverhill Police Department celebrated community yesterday with street fair festivities at the 12th Avenue Playground. Part of National Night Out celebrations across the country, the social and community building occasion was held under sunny skies and comfortable temperatures and featured demonstrations of police equipment and the Haverhill Fire Department's smokehouse, volleyball and basketball games, and a resource fair with various nonprofits and service groups in the city attending. Haverhill Police Chief Wayne Tracy explained the value of the outreach event.
3: It's important to us because we get to interact with the community. The community comes out, and people we may not normally see, we get to see tonight.
2: As WHAV reported first last month, this was the first time National Night Out came to the 12th Avenue Park in McNamara's Field. After years at Swayze Field, Acting Deputy Chief Megan Perret said she appreciated the relaxed, perfect summer night. She also appreciated the chance to share in the enjoyment of a fun event.
4: Build trust amongst our community and just interact, get to know each other in a different setting than normal.
2: Haverhill Girl Scout leader and service unit coordinator Leoa Vera said the Girl Scouts were delighted to have a table because it gave them a chance to recruit new members, by explaining that Girl Scouting is about more than cookies and camping. And Leo Tu, owner of Haverhill's Wisteria Montessori

0: 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The police department showed off its search and rescue drones. Other agencies attending included Haverhill Promise, a project of the Haverhill Public Library, which offered free books to children. The Haverhill Conservation Department, which raffled off a book about pond life. The Boys and Girls Club of Greater Haverhill. 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And best-selling author Michael Blanding is going to be discussing his new book, The Gospel According to Hobby Lobby, Inside a Billionaire Family's Quest to Craft a Christian Nation, tomorrow at Nevins Memorial Library. Blanding is an investigative journalist based in Boston whose work has appeared in the New York Times, Wired, Smithsonian, Slate, The Nation, and the Boston Globe magazine. He's also taught journalism and creative nonfiction at Tufts University, Emerson College, Northeastern University, and Grub Street Writers. The Gospel, according to Hobby Lobby, discusses the religious history behind the family of Hobby Lobby and how they rose to political prominence. Blanding's talk is going to be taking place tomorrow from 6:30 until 7:30 at the Nevins Library, 305 Broadway in Methuen. Admission is free and open to the public, though registration is required. Those interested in attending are advised to register at nevinslibrary.org. In WHAV Sports, the Red Sox play the Chicago White Sox tonight at Fenway Park. There's always more in the next newscast and at WHAV.net, where you can sign up for the Wavelengths Local News e-newspaper. From the Edwin V. Johnson Newsroom, this is Wynn Damon.
1: AP News. I'm Ed Donahue. Abdul El-Sayed is the winner of the Democratic primary for Senate in Michigan. The progressive defeated moderate Congresswoman Haley Stevens and will face Republican Mike Rogers in November.
2: And whatever differences that we might have had in the primary, they pale in comparison to what unifies us. A recognition that so long as we want to keep our democracy, that democracy better be working for people, and that all of us have to come together to make sure that we never let Mike Rogers see the inside of the U.S. Senate.
1: Rogers calls El-Sayed an extremist who represents complete insanity. The Federal Aviation Administration is investigating why a plane was allowed to take off as President Trump's helicopter was approaching Reagan National Airport in what appears to be a violation of safety procedures put in place after last year's mid-air collision between an airliner and an Army helicopter near that busy airport. This happened yesterday as Marine One left the White House for Andrews Air Force Base with President Trump aboard. In London, a woman was arrested after four people were stabbed in Covent Garden.
3: A bustling area in the centre of London that's full of attractions and very popular with visitors. The Metropolitan Police say early indications suggest it was a mental health-related incident and that scissors were recovered at the scene. The injured were taken to a major trauma centre following the incident early Wednesday afternoon in Endell Street. No further update has been given on the extent of their injuries. There's a significant police cordon around the scene of the incident. I'm Charles Delagresma.
1: A dormant prison in rural Minnesota will become an ICE detention centre. A federal judge criticized efforts to rewrite the history of the Capitol riot as he reluctantly dismissed the seditious conspiracy case against members of the far-right Oath Keepers extremist group at the request of the Trump administration. Because of a drought, Puerto Rico will implement water rationing measures in San Juan and other major cities. This is AP News. A Russian drone factory director was injured in a car explosion.
3: Russian news reports say Vladimir Tukarchuk, head of the Ural Drunzavod factory, was hospitalized and in grave condition after the explosion on Tuesday. The factory supplies drones to the Russian military. There were no immediate details about the explosion or who might be responsible. Russian authorities have blamed Kyiv for recent attacks on military officials since Moscow sent troops into Ukraine in 2022. The car explosion follows a deadly bombing at a Moscow restaurant on Saturday, which Russian officials also blamed on Ukraine. I'm Charles Delavesma.
1: The Preakness Stakes in Baltimore is moving to 3 weeks and a day after the Kentucky Derby to be run on a Sunday for the first time. No Triple Crown race has ever been run on a Sunday in the history of the series. And on the Sunday of Memorial Day weekend beginning in 2028, I'm Ed Donahue, AP News.

0: afternoon. Now your wave weather forecast for Haverhill and the Merrimack Valley. Mostly sunny, warm and humid for Wednesday afternoon. We'll climb to around 86. Southwest winds 10 to 20 miles per hour. Partly cloudy tonight, humid, will fall to around 68. Southwest winds 10 to 15. Scattered afternoon thunderstorms Thursday, mostly cloudy, 88 for the high. Showers, scattered thunderstorms Friday, partly cloudy, highs in the lower 90s. I'm WHAV meteorologist James Covington. Your next wave weather in 30 minutes.
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2: 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In the Edwin B. Johnson Newsroom, this is Jennifer Cosgrove.

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3: I'm Ed Donahue with an AP News Minute. President Trump says a deal to reopen the Strait of Hormuz could be imminent. The AP's Sagar Magani has the story.
4: Asked last night about a report saying there might be an announcement today.
5: Could happen. Tomorrow is the next thing. A lot of progress has been made.
4: Regional officials say negotiators from Iran and Oman have finalized a draft deal on reopening the strait and are awaiting the Iranian Supreme Leader's sign-off. They say it would be a temporary solution to the standoff over vessels going through the strait and also would pave the way for the U.S. and Iran to resume talks over Tehran's nuclear program. Sagar Magani, Washington.
3: A State Department official tells the AP the second day of talks in Rome ended early due to events on the ground, but could continue tomorrow, and added the talks were extremely productive. More information at apnews.com. I'm Ed Donahue.
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7: Good afternoon. Now your wave weather forecast for April in the Merrimack Valley. Mostly sunny, warm and humid for Wednesday afternoon. We'll climb to around 86. Southwest winds 10 to 20 miles per hour. Partly cloudy tonight, humid, will fall to around 68. Southwest winds 10 to 15. Scattered afternoon thunderstorm Thursday, mostly cloudy, 88 for the high. Showers, scattered thunderstorm Friday, partly cloudy, highs in the lower 90s. I'm WHAV meteorologist James Covington. Your next wave weather in 30 minutes.
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6: 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In the Edwin B. Johnson Newsroom, this is Jennifer Cosgrove.

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2: Here's the latest WHAV news. I'm Wynn Damon. Haverhill welcomed a new fire engine yesterday with a push-in ceremony rooted in the days of horse-drawn fire apparatus. The shiny new Pierce pumper, capable of delivering 15 gallons of water per minute with a four-person crew, was rolled into its garage space at the High Street Fire Station under the admiring gaze of firefighters, neighbors, and dignitaries. Haverhill Fire Chief Christopher Sassati explained the origins of the ceremony.
3: And it's a proud fire service tradition that dates back to the days of the horse-drawn fire apparatus. Before engines could be driven into the station under their own power, firefighters would unhitch horses and physically push the apparatus back into the station. Over time, that became more of a symbol about teamwork, dedication, and readiness to serve.
2: And Sassati thanked the city for its support.
3: Today we honor that tradition by ceremonially pushing in Engine 1 into service. This signifies that it's officially placed into service and is ready to answer calls in the community.
2: Captain Pete Baldwin, Lieutenant Kevin Winship, and firefighters Matthew Monagle and Mitchell LeBlanc took positions on the engine's front bumper and gave it their all, while firefighter Lance Pennis was at the steering wheel and guided the engine into its new home. Dignitaries and guests were invited to join the firefighters for coffee and donuts. Sassati said that he decided to locate the new engine at the High Street Fire Station because it's the busiest firehouse in the city. Crews there answered more than 4,000 calls and clock over 15,000 miles a year. The new engine joins a rescue truck also stationed there. Sassati noted that the city purchased the new engine with $930,000 of federal America Rescue Plan Act funds, known as ARPA funds. The current Engine 1 is going to be renamed Engine 4 and moved to the Brantford Fire Station on South Main Street. The chief said the engine there moves to reserve status, and a reserve engine will move to the Rocks Village Firehouse. Attending the ceremony were at-large City Councilor Thomas Sullivan, Ward 1 City Councilor Ralph Basilier, and Ward 4 City Councilor Melissa Lewandowski. The Haverhill YMCA's second annual golf tournament is going to be taking place later this month, with fundraising goals designed to transform the lives of children, delivering on the promise of educational programs and building confidence, connection, and memories that last a lifetime. Officials at the Haverhill YMCA say, quote, "When you tee off, you're giving kids the gift of growth, fun, and unforgettable memories, making an impact far beyond the course." They added that every dollar raised goes directly to the Haverhill YMCA. The tournament's going to be played in a scramble format along with on-course games, and it's going to be held on Friday, August 28th, beginning at 6:45 in the morning, with check-in and breakfast and play getting underway at 8 o'clock, continuing through 3 at the Brantford Country Club in Haverhill. There will also be a raffle, mulligan sales, and a welcome by the YMCA leadership and host pro, and a 1:15 reception with appetizers, cash bar, lunch, awards, and networking. Donation is $200 for individual golfers, $800 for foursome, and includes golf, breakfast, lunch, and merchandise. Those with questions may email Haverhill YMCA Executive Director Tracy Fuller at fullert@northshoreymca.org.
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2: 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In WHAV Sports, the Red Sox take on the White Sox tonight at Fenway Park. There's always more in the next newscast and at WHAV.net, where you can sign up for the Wavelength's local news e-newspaper. 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
5: AP News, I'm Ed Donahue.
0: Abdul El-Sayed is the winner in the Democratic primary for Senate in Michigan. It's a key state for Democrats in an attempt to gain the majority in the Senate. El-Sayed will face Republican Mike Rogers in November. The other Senate seat in Michigan is held by Democrat Gary Peters.
4: Certainly congratulate his victory. I talked to him this morning and congratulate him on a victory. We have to win Michigan. It's absolutely essential for us to keep that state blue, my state blue, and so that we can take the majority here in the U.S. Senate. So he's going to work hard, and we're going to now unite the party behind him.
0: Rogers says El-Sayed is leading a movement grounded in ideological fanaticism. President Trump says an agreement might happen as early as today to open the Strait of Hormuz. In the Senate, Vermont Democrat Peter Welch says,
5: President Trump has lost the war. He's in the process of kind of facing the way he's run the war, where he has just wanted to send as many bombers

0: Austria, both having their hottest day on record. Ukraine's President Volodymyr Zelensky says Russian missiles and drone strikes in Kyiv and the region have killed 17 people. The attacks are part of a series of large-scale strikes exploiting Ukraine's shortage of interceptor missiles. On Wall Street, stocks are hovering near record highs. Oil prices have stabilized. This is AP News. The AP's Lisa Dwyer reports the bottom line is strong for the owner of the Magic Kingdom.
1: Disney managed a solid showing in its third quarter, bolstered by movies such as...
2: Came here as fast as they could.
1: Toy Story 5 and ongoing strength from its U.S. theme parks that made up for continued weakness from international tourism. Disney also announced a global short-form content sharing deal with TikTok. The agreement will bring Disney-focused fan-created content from TikTok to the Disney Plus app. Walt Disney Company cautioned earlier this year that its theme parks division would likely see modest growth due in part to declining tourism from abroad. Disney earned $2.64 billion, or $1.51 per share. It earned $5.26 billion, or $2.92 per share, a year ago. I'm Lisa Dwyer.
0: And I'm Ed Donahue, AP News.
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4: Good afternoon. Now your wave weather forecast for April in the Merrimack Valley. Mostly sunny, warm and humid for Wednesday afternoon. We'll climb to around 86. Southwest winds 10 to 20 miles per hour. Partly cloudy tonight, humid. We'll fall to around 68. Southwest winds 10 to 15. Scattered afternoon thunderstorms Thursday. Mostly cloudy, 88 for the high. Showers, scattered thunderstorms Friday. Partly cloudy, highs in the lower 90s. I'm WHAV meteorologist James Covington. Your next wave weather in 30 minutes.
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4: 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In the Edwin B. Johnson Newsroom, this is Jennifer Cosgrove.

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4: I'm Ed Donahue with an AP News Minute. The AP Sagar Magani reports the Democrats' progressive wing scored a massive win in battleground Michigan.
5: Abdul El-Sayed has won the party's Senate nomination after a bruising primary battle with Congresswoman Haley Stevens. That's a significant shift for Democrats. 8 years ago, El-Sayed was blown out in a gubernatorial primary. Now he and the progressive wing face real tests, uniting a divided party and beating GOP nominee Mike Rogers for a seat vital to Democrat chances of retaking the Senate. As votes were being counted last night, El-Sayed said the party has one goal, no matter who is the nominee.
6: To make sure that Mike Rogers never sees the inside of the U.S. Senate.
5: Sagar Magani, Washington.
4: Mike Rogers says El-Sayed is leading a movement grounded in ideological fanaticism. I'm Ed Donahue.
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7: Good afternoon. Now your wave weather forecast for April in the Merrimack Valley. Mostly sunny, warm and humid for Wednesday afternoon. We'll climb to around 86. Southwest winds 10 to 20 miles per hour. Partly cloudy tonight, humid, will fall around 68. Southwest winds 10 to 15. Scattered afternoon thunderstorms Thursday, mostly cloudy, 88 for the high. Showers, scattered thunderstorms Friday, partly cloudy, highs in the lower 90s. I'm WHAV meteorologist James Covington. Your next wave weather in 30 minutes.
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2: Here's the latest WHAV news. I'm Wynn Damon. A man could face charges after he entered his condemned Groveland Street home in Haverhill. Bill Clark telling WHAV he saw a broken cellar window July 20th at the house, whose foundation was partially washed away by a city water main break in May. He said he called both Haverhill Building Commissioner Thomas Bridgewater and police as instructed before going to the property. The 68-year-old told WHAV, quote, "But when he didn't get back to me, by the following Friday, my sister, her husband, and I used my key to go into the house. We discovered furniture and my personal effects had been thrown about, and my coin collection and a watch my father gave me were gone, so I reported that to the police." Instead of getting help, Clark may face a charge of filing a false report. He explained a Haverhill police detective showed up Sunday morning at his brother's house, where he's staying, and asked him to go to the police station. There, Clark said that he was told video footage from a security camera the city mounted to monitor the front door of his house showed only him and his relatives entering the house. Haverhill Acting Deputy Police Chief Megan Perret told WHAV that there are, quote, "inconsistencies with what Mr. Clark reported to us initially and subsequently, but he's innocent until proven guilty." She said, "Well, detectives were still reviewing all of the information. She believes charges are likely forthcoming following a probable cause hearing at Haverhill District Court." Repairs to Clark's house at the corner of Groveland and Water Streets have stalled because both his own homeowner's insurance and the city's carrier denied his disaster claim. Haverhill Mayor Melinda Barrett told WHAV she can't comment on an open police matter. However, she said the reason Clark has been told he can't enter his house on his own is to keep everyone safe. Barrett added, quote, "I do know that Tom Bridgewater has been very responsive to him. In fact, I believe Tom was meeting with a contractor at the house today." City officials have explained that due to an exemption in state law, the city is not responsible for the damage caused by the water main break. However, the city's engineering department has drawn up plans for temporary repairs to prevent the house from falling, to allow a structural engineer inside to see exactly what is required to repair the foundation, stabilize it, and put the house back in order. The city has also offered to arrange temporary housing for Clark. As WHAV previously reported, Clark's daughter, Jennifer Bowles, said that they received an estimate of $200,000 just to repair the foundation. Clark said that he's been, quote, "living in hell for the last 3.5 months due to a situation he did not cause." He said, quote, "All I want is for my house to be repaired and to get back into it." The Haverhill Police Department celebrated community yesterday with street fair festivities at the 12th Avenue Playground. Part of National Night Out celebrations across the country, the social and community building occasion was held under sunny skies and comfortable temperatures and featured demonstrations of police equipment and the Haverhill Fire Department's smokehouse, volleyball and basketball games, and a resource fair with various nonprofits and service groups in the city attending. Haverhill Police Chief Wayne Tracy explained the value of the outreach event.
3: It's important to us because we get to interact with the community. The community comes out, and people we may not normally see, we get to see tonight.
2: As WHAV reported first last month, this was the first time National Night Out came to the 12th Avenue Park in McNamara's Field. After years at Swayze Field, Acting Deputy Chief Megan Perret said she appreciated the relaxed, perfect summer night. She also appreciated the chance to share in the enjoyment of a fun event.
4: We build trust amongst our community and just interact, get to know each other in a different setting than normal.
2: Haverhill Girl Scout leader and service unit coordinator Leoa Vera said the Girl Scouts were delighted to have a table because it gave them a chance to recruit new members, by explaining that Girl Scouting is about more than cooking.

0: duties were Officer Adam Durkee, a member of the Community Policing Department, and Kevin Aru, the department's fleet mechanic. The police department showed off its search and rescue drones. Other agencies attending included Haverhill Promise, a project of the Haverhill Public Library, which offered free books to children. The Haverhill Conservation Department, which raffled off a book about pond life. The Boys and Girls Club, Greater Haverhill. Trial Court of Massachusetts, State Attorney General's Office. Foster MA, Adopt MA, Elliott Hospital. Community Action, the Haverhill Exchange Club. UTEC, American Association for Suicide Prevention, and NFI. And best-selling author Michael Blanding is going to be discussing his new book, The Gospel According to Hobby Lobby, Inside a Billionaire Family's Quest to Craft a Christian Nation, tomorrow at Nevins Memorial Library. Blanding is an investigative journalist based in Boston whose work has appeared in the New York Times, Wired, Smithsonian, Slate, The Nation, and the Boston Globe magazine. He's also taught journalism and creative nonfiction at Tufts University, Emerson College, Northeastern University, and Grub Street Writers. The Gospel, according to Hobby Lobby, discusses the religious history behind the family of Hobby Lobby and how they rose to political prominence. Blanding's talk is going to be taking place tomorrow from 6:30 until 7:30 at the Nevins Library, 305 Broadway in Methuen. Admission is free and open to the public, though registration is required. Those interested in attending are advised to register at nevinslibrary.org. In WHAV Sports, the Red Sox play the Chicago White Sox tonight at Fenway Park. There's always more in the next newscast and at WHAV.net, where you can sign up for the Wavelengths Local News e-newspaper. From the Edwin V. Johnson Newsroom, this is Wynn Damon.
1: AP News, I'm Ed Donahue. The Senate race in the battleground state of Michigan is set. It will be Republican Mike Rogers against Democrat Abdul Al-Sayed. It was a big win for the Democrats' progressive wing.
2: What a race. You know, in the words of Muhammad Ali, we shook up the world.
1: Al-Sayed's victory was ultimately so narrow, it wasn't assured until almost all ballots cast statewide were counted. Senate Majority Leader John Thune is looking forward to this race.
3: I think it's a great contrast. Rogers is a great candidate, very experienced, ran last time, learned a lot, and I think is running a terrific campaign and fortunately benefited this time from not having to have a divisive primary like what happened in his last race.
1: It could decide Senate majority. Al-Sayed, a former health official, campaigned on Medicare for All, halting military aid to Israel, and campaign finance reform. An AP investigation shows since President Trump took office for a second time, more than 50 family members of active duty troops have been detained by immigration authorities, with at least six deported. The administration has rolled back immigration protections as part of its mass deportation agenda. Army veteran Wilmer Trujillo's wife was deported.
4: I can't explain why they're doing this, especially to service members, because we're all about loyalty. We're all about doing the right thing. I miss her. I miss her a lot.
1: A handful of detentions of service members' spouses have prompted public backlash and led to intervention by Homeland Security Secretary Mark Wayne Mullen. The FAA is investigating why a plane was allowed to take off as President Trump's helicopter approached Reagan National Airport near Washington. It happened yesterday. The two aircraft were not on a collision course. Scientists report a SpaceX rocket that launched a pair of lunar landers slammed into the moon as predicted today. This is AP News. An Australian airline is going to charge passengers to use the overhead lockers for their bags.
5: For passengers on the budget Australian airline Jetstar, the days of cramming your bag into an overhead locker already full of your seatmates' full-size suitcases are coming to an end. But there's a catch. The carrier will charge passengers for stowing carry-on bags. The move comes after passengers and airline staff named having bags weighed at the gate and struggling to find room in overhead lockers as one of the most stressful parts of the airport experience. It makes Jetstar the latest low-cost carrier to introduce a payment system for carry-on bags, with budget airlines in the US and Europe commonly charging passengers. I'm Charles de Ledesma.
1: The childhood home of Apollo 11 astronaut Neil Armstrong is up for sale. Owned by a retired history teacher, the house in Wapakoneta, Ohio, lists for $430,000. I'm Ed Donahue, AP News.

0: 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Wave weather.
1: Good afternoon. Now your wave weather forecast for Haverhill and the Merrimack Valley. Mostly sunny, warm and humid for Wednesday afternoon. We'll climb to around 86. Southwest winds 10 to 20 miles per hour. Partly cloudy tonight. Humid, will fall to around 68. Southwest winds 10 to 15. Scattered afternoon thunderstorms Thursday. Mostly cloudy, 88 for the high. Showers, scattered thunderstorms Friday. Partly cloudy, highs in the lower 90s. I'm WHAV meteorologist James Covington. Your next wave weather in 30 minutes.
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3: 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An important part of the program is talking with area newsmakers, giving you a direct link on the latest information on what's happening in the greater Haverhill area. Recently, I spoke with Haverhill Fire Chief Christopher Sassati about the process of getting a new fire truck.
4: Just so you have an idea of how long it takes to get a piece of fire apparatus. That started in 23, and it's through pre-build and getting ready for build now. Hopefully the end of this year, beginning of next, we'll have a brand new ladder truck.
3: Please join me Thursday morning at around 8:15 when my guest is going to be Pastor Kenneth Young from the Calvary Baptist Church. And around 8:45, I'll be talking with State Representative Adrian Ramos from the 14th Essex District. Only on the Wave, listener-supported, non-profit, non-commercial, public radio, where people help pay for local news because it's the right thing to do. 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Here's the latest WHAV news. I'm Wynn Damon. Haverhill welcomed a new fire engine yesterday with a push-in ceremony rooted in the days of horse-drawn fire apparatus. The shiny new Pierce pumper, capable of delivering 15 gallons of water per minute with a four-person crew, was rolled into its garage space at the High Street Fire Station under the admiring gaze of firefighters, neighbors, and dignitaries. Haverhill Fire Chief Christopher Sassati explained the origins of the ceremony.
5: And it's a proud fire service tradition that dates back to the days of the horse-drawn fire apparatus. Before engines could be driven into the station under their own power, firefighters would unhitch horses and physically push the apparatus back into the station. Over time, that became more of a symbol about teamwork, dedication, and readiness to serve.
3: And Sassati thanked the city for its support.
5: Today we honor that tradition by ceremonially pushing in Engine 1 into service. This signifies that it's officially placed into service and is ready to answer calls in the community.
3: Captain Pete Baldwin, Lieutenant Kevin Winship, and firefighters Matthew Monagle and Mitchell LeBlanc took positions on the engine's front bumper and gave it their all, while firefighter Lance Pennis was at the steering wheel and guided the engine into its new home. Dignitaries and guests were invited to join the firefighters for coffee and donuts. Sassati said that he decided to locate the new engine at the High Street Fire Station because it's the busiest firehouse in the city. Crews there answered more than 4,000 calls and clock over 15,000 miles a year. The new engine joins a rescue truck also stationed there. Sassati noted that the city purchased the new engine with $930,000 of federal America Rescue Plan Act funds, known as ARPA funds. The current Engine 1 is going to be renamed Engine 4 and moved to the Bradford Fire Station on South Main Street. The chief said the engine there moves to reserve status, and the reserve engine will move to the Rocks Village Firehouse. Attending the ceremony were at-large City Councilor Thomas Sullivan, Ward 1 City Councilor Ralph Basilier, and Ward 4 City Councilor Melissa Lewandowski. The Haverhill YMCA's second annual golf tournament is going to be taking place later this month, with fundraising goals designed to transform the lives of children, delivering on the promise of educational programs and building confidence, connection, and memories that last a lifetime. Officials at the Haverhill YMCA say, quote, "When you tee off, you're giving kids the gift of growth, fun, and unforgettable memories, making an impact far beyond the course." They added that every dollar raised goes directly to the Haverhill YMCA. The tournament's going to be played in a scramble format along with on-course games, and it's going to be held on Friday, August 28th, beginning at 6:45 in the morning, with check-in and breakfast and play getting underway at 8 o'clock, continuing through 3 at the Bradford Country Club in Haverhill. There will also be a raffle, mulligan sales, and a welcome by the YMCA leadership and host pro, and a 1:15 reception with appetizers, cash bar, lunch, awards, networking. Donation is $200 for individual golfers, $800 for foursome, and includes golf, breakfast, lunch, and merchandise. Those with questions may email Haverhill YMCA Executive Director Tracy Fuller at fullert@northshoreymca.org.
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3: 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In WHAV Sports, the Red Sox take on the White Sox tonight at Fenway Park. There's always more in the next newscast and at WHAV.net, where you can sign up for the Wavelength's local news e-newspaper. From the Edwin V. Johnson Newsroom, this is Wynn Damon.
0: I'm Ed Donahue with an AP News Minute. Iran and Oman have moved closer to an agreement on the Strait of Hormuz. It comes after President Trump said a deal to reopen the critical waterway could be announced soon. But Connecticut Democrat Richard Blumenthal in the Senate is not optimistic.
6: I deeply hope that there is peace. But we've seen this movie before, and so far the endings have been tragically misguided because this administration continues to pursue armed conflict and war in a reckless, aimless, costly, impulsive way.
0: Regional officials tell the AP Iranian and Omani negotiators finalized a draft deal to reopen the strait, pending approval from Iran's supreme leader. New tensions, though, have emerged in Lebanon as the Israeli military issued the first evacuation warning in a week for some residents in the south. More information at apnews.com. I'm Ed Donahue.
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7: Good afternoon. Now your wave weather forecast for Haverhill and the Merrimack Valley. Mostly sunny, warm and humid for Wednesday afternoon. We'll climb to around 86. Southwest winds 10 to 20 miles per hour. Partly cloudy tonight, humid. We'll fall to around 68. Southwest winds 10 to 15. Scattered afternoon thunderstorms Thursday. Mostly cloudy, 88 for the high. Showers, scattered thunderstorms Friday. Partly cloudy, highs in the lower 90s. I'm WHAV meteorologist James Covington. Your next wave weather in 30 minutes.
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0: Today is August 5th. On this day in 1850, Nathaniel Hawthorne and Herman Melville were among a small group who climbed to the top of Monument Mountain in the Berkshires for a picnic. Hawthorne had recently published The Scarlet Letter and was living in nearby Lenox. Melville was visiting Pittsfield. The two writers were meeting for the first time. A passing storm drenched the hikers, but the day marked the beginning of a warm friendship between the authors of two of the greatest American novels of all time. Melville dedicated Moby Dick to Hawthorne with admiration for his genius. Another example of Hawthorne's genius was The House of the Seven Gables, published in 1851. Like The Scarlet Letter, it drew on his family's long history in Salem. For more about this and other Mass Moments, go online to massmoments.org. 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
2: Here's the latest WHAV news. I'm Wynn Damon. A man could face charges after he entered his condemned Groveland Street home in Haverhill. Bill Clark telling WHAV he saw a broken cellar window July 20th at the house, whose foundation was partially washed away by a city water main break in May. He said he called both Haverhill Building Commissioner Thomas Bridgewater and police as instructed before going to the property. The 68-year-old told WHAV, quote, "But when he didn't get back to me, by the following Friday, my sister, her husband, and I used my key to go into the house. We discovered furniture and my personal effects had been thrown about, and my coin collection and a watch my father gave me were gone, so I reported that to the police." Instead of getting help, Clark may face a charge of filing a false report. He explained a Haverhill police detective showed up Sunday morning at his brother's house, where he's staying, and asked him to go to the police station. There, Clark said that he was told video footage from a security camera the city mounted to monitor the front door of his house showed only him and his relatives entering the house. Haverhill Acting Deputy Police Chief Megan Perret told WHAV that there are, quote, "inconsistencies with what Mr. Clark reported to us initially and subsequently, but he's innocent until proven guilty." She said, well, detectives were still reviewing all of the information. She believes charges are likely forthcoming following a probable cause hearing at Haverhill District Court. Repairs to Clark's house at the corner of Groveland and Water Streets have stalled because both his own homeowner's insurance and the city's carrier denied his disaster claim. Haverhill Mayor Melinda Barrett told WHAV she can't comment on an open police matter. However, she said the reason Clark has been told he can't enter his house on his own is to keep everyone safe. Barrett added, quote, "I do know that Tom Bridgewater has been very responsive to him. In fact, I believe Tom was meeting with a contractor at the house today." City officials have explained that due to an exemption in state law, the city is not responsible for the damage caused by the water main break. However, the city's engineering department has drawn up plans for temporary repairs to prevent the house from falling, to allow a structural engineer inside to see exactly what is required to repair the foundation, stabilize it, and put the house back in order. The city has also offered to arrange temporary housing for Clark. As WHAV previously reported, Clark's daughter, Jennifer Bowles, said that they received an estimate of $200,000 just to repair the foundation. Clark said that he's been, quote, "living in hell for the last 3.5 months due to a situation he did not cause." He said, quote, "All I want is for my house to be repaired and to get back into it." The Haverhill Police Department celebrated community yesterday with street fair festivities at the 12th Avenue Playground. Part of National Night Out celebrations across the country, the social and community building occasion was held under sunny skies and comfortable temperatures and featured demonstrations of police equipment and the Haverhill Fire Department's smokehouse, volleyball and basketball games, and a resource fair with various nonprofits and service groups in the city attending. Haverhill Police Chief Wayne Tracy explained the value of the outreach event.
3: It's important to us because we get to interact with the community. The community comes out, and people we may not normally see, we get to see tonight.
2: As WHAV reported first last month, this was the first time National Night Out came to the 12th Avenue Park in McNamara's Field. After years at Swayze Field, Acting Deputy Chief Megan Perret said she appreciated the relaxed, perfect summer night. She also appreciated the chance to share in the enjoyment of a fun event.
4: We build trust amongst our community and just interact, get to know each other in a different setting than normal.
2: Haverhill Girl Scout leader and service unit coordinator Leoa Vera said the Girl Scouts were delighted to have a table because it gave them a chance to recruit new members by explaining that Girl Scouting is about more than cookies and camping. And Leo Tu, owner of Haverhill's Wisteria Montessori School, said the night allowed her to talk to parents who might not know about the Montessori education program and its effort to make it more affordable. She was at a table with Maria Labanca, and Nicole Randall, who operate the Marigold and Snowdrop Montessori schools. The three schools are part of the Wildflower Montessori Network. The new Haverhill Healy's food truck made an appearance, offering hamburgers and cheeseburgers, and the Haverhill Police Department staff grilled hot dogs. Taking on the duties for Officer Adam Durkee, a member of the Community Policing Department, and Kevin Aru, the department's fleet mechanic. The police department showed off its search and rescue drones. Other agencies attending included Haverhill Promise, a project of the Haverhill Public Library, which offered free books to children. The Haverhill Conservation Department, which raffled off a book about pond life. The Boys and Girls Club of Greater Haverhill. Trial Court of Massachusetts, State Attorney General's Office, Foster MA, Adopt MA, Elliott Hospital, Community Action, the Haverhill Exchange Club, UTEC, American Association for Suicide Prevention, and NFI. And best-selling author Michael Blanding is going to be discussing his new book, The Gospel According to Hobby Lobby, Inside a Billionaire Family's Quest to Craft a Christian Nation, tomorrow at Nevins Memorial Library. Blanding is an investigative journalist based in Boston whose work has appeared in the New York Times, Wired, Smithsonian, Slate, The Nation, and the Boston Globe magazine. He's also taught journalism and creative nonfiction at Tufts University, Emerson College, Northeastern University, and Grub Street Writers. The Gospel, according to Hobby Lobby, discusses the religious history behind the family of Hobby Lobby and how they rose to political prominence. Blanding's talk is going to be taking place tomorrow from 6:30 until 7:30 at the Nevins Library, 305 Broadway in Methuen. Admission is free and open to the public, though registration is required. Those interested in attending are advised to register at nevinslibrary.org. In WHAV Sports, the Red Sox play the Chicago White Sox tonight at Fenway Park. There's always more in the next newscast and at WHAV.net, where you can sign up for the Wavelengths Local News e-newspaper. From the Edwin V. Johnson Newsroom, this is Wynn Damon.
5: AP News, I'm Ed Donahue. Iran and Oman are moving closer to an agreement on the Strait of Hormuz. Iran's Deputy Foreign Minister Kazem Garababadi says these fundamental agreements with Oman have mostly been completed, meaning we have made significant progress in our discussions with Oman, and this progress is

0: Abdul El-Sayed is Michigan's Democratic Senate nominee after narrowly winning a bruising fight.
1: You know, in the words of Muhammad Ali, we shook up the world.
0: With what progressive leader Bernie Sanders calls the most extraordinary win in modern American party politics.
2: He took on the national Democratic establishment.
0: Now he has to unite Democrats in a state key to retaking the Senate majority and beat the GOP's Mike Rogers to claim the seat of retiring Democrat Gary Peters, who says El-Sayed has to immediately start reaching out to fellow Democrats.
2: Which he assured me will happen.
0: Top Senate Republican John Thune says the GOP's now in a pretty good spot in Michigan.
3: And this is the extreme radical choice.
0: Sagar Meghani, Washington.
4: Dr. Erica Schwartz has been confirmed by the Senate as CDC director. This is AP News. Europe isn't the only part of the world dealing with extreme heat.
5: In most of South Korea, a major heatwave advisory is in place as temperatures in densely populated Greater Seoul soared as high as 102 degrees Fahrenheit. Office worker Kim Jong-won tells the AP, "Every year I think this is the hottest summer yet, but I really do think this year is the hottest." Since mid-May, about 2,220 people have been diagnosed with heat-related illnesses, and 19 at least have died, according to a report from the Interior and Safety Ministry. Over 17,000 livestock, such as chickens, ducks and pigs, have also died. And in Japan, the Environment Ministry has issued a heatstroke alert for much of the country. Temperatures in the Tokyo region temporarily fell this week, but intense heat continues in the south. Three lions have died so far at a Tokyo zoo. I'm Charles Diladesma.
4: I'm Ed Donahue, AP News.
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7: Good afternoon. Now your wave weather forecast for Hankrow and the Merrimack Valley. Mostly sunny, warm and humid for Wednesday afternoon. We'll climb to around 86. Southwest winds 10 to 20 miles per hour. Partly cloudy tonight, humid, will fall to around 68, southwest winds 10 to 15. Scattered afternoon thunderstorms Thursday, mostly cloudy, 88 for the high. Showers, scattered thunderstorms Friday, partly cloudy, highs in the lower 90s. I'm WHAV meteorologist James Covington. Your next wave weather in 30 minutes.
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4: 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Last year, the church gave out 125 pairs of sneakers to deserving young people entering kindergarten to grade 12. 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
8: Here's the latest WHAV news. I'm Wynn Damon. Haverhill welcomed a new fire engine yesterday with a push-in ceremony rooted in the days of horse-drawn fire apparatus. The shiny new Pierce pumper, capable of delivering 15 gallons of water per minute with a four-person crew, was rolled into its garage space at the High Street Fire Station under the admiring gaze of firefighters, neighbors, and dignitaries. Haverhill Fire Chief Christopher Sassati explained the origins of the ceremony.
9: And it's a proud fire service tradition that dates back to the days of the horse-drawn fire apparatus. Before engines could be driven into the station under their own power, firefighters would unhitch horses and physically push the apparatus back into the station. Over time, that became more of a symbol about teamwork, dedication, and readiness to serve.
8: And Sassati thanked the city for its support.
9: Today we honor that tradition by ceremonially pushing in Engine 1 into service. This signifies that it's officially placed into service and is ready to answer calls in the community.
8: Captain Pete Baldwin, Lieutenant Kevin Winship, and firefighters Matthew Monagle and Mitchell LeBlanc took positions on the engine's front bumper and gave it their all, while firefighter Lance Pennis was at the steering wheel and guided the engine into its new home. Dignitaries and guests were invited to join the firefighters for coffee and donuts. Sassati said that he decided to locate the new engine at the High Street Fire Station because it's the busiest firehouse in the city. Crews there answered more than 4,000 calls and clocked over 15,000 miles a year. The new engine joins a rescue truck also stationed there. Sassati noted that the city purchased the new engine with $930,000 of federal America Rescue Plan Act funds, known as ARPA funds. The current Engine 1 is going to be renamed Engine 4 and moved to the Bradford Fire Station on South Main Street. The chief said the engine there moves to reserve status, and a reserve engine will move to the Rocks Village Firehouse. Attending the ceremony were at-large City Councilor Thomas Sullivan, Ward 1 City Councilor Ralph Basilier, and Ward 4 City Councilor Melissa Lewandowski. The Haverhill YMCA's second annual golf tournament is going to be taking place later this month, with fundraising goals designed to transform the lives of children, delivering on the promise of educational programs and building confidence, connection, and memories that last a lifetime. Officials at the Haverhill YMCA say, quote, "When you tee off, you're giving kids the gift of growth, fun, and unforgettable memories, making an impact far beyond the course." They added that every dollar raised goes directly to the Haverhill YMCA. The tournament's going to be played in a scramble format, along with on-course games, and it's going to be held on Friday, August 28th, beginning at 6:45 in the morning, with check-in and breakfast, and play getting underway at 8 o'clock, continuing through 3 at the Bradford Country Club in Haverhill. There will also be a raffle, mulligan sales, and a welcome by the YMCA leadership and host pro, and a 1:15 reception with appetizers, cash bar, lunch, awards, and networking. Donation is $200 for individual golfers, $800 for foursome, and includes golf, breakfast, lunch, and merchandise. Those with questions may email Haverhill YMCA Executive Director Tracy Fuller at fullert@northshoreymca.org.
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8: 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In WHAV Sports, the Red Sox take on the White Sox tonight at Fenway Park. There's always more in the next newscast and at WHAV.net, where you can sign up for the Wavelength's local news e-newspaper. From the Edwin V. Johnson Newsroom, this is Wynn Damon.
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13: I'm Ed Donahue with an AP News Minute. Stocks finished mixed. Dr. Erica Schwartz has been confirmed by the Senate as director of the CDC.
14: Public health is in my DNA. I'm here because I want to continue serving our nation and because I believe deeply in the mission of the CDC.
13: The agency is charged with protecting people from preventable health threats. CDC has been in turmoil since President Trump returned to office, largely due to layoffs and resignations. The agency has lost 3,000-plus employees, more than a quarter of its workforce. Senate Health, Education, Labor, and Pensions Committee Chair Bill Cassidy questioned whether Schwartz would be willing to stand up to Health Secretary Robert F. Kennedy Jr. if he ordered CDC to do something unsupported by science and good public health practice. Cassidy later talked to Schwartz.
15: I'm confident that she knows what she is doing and will stand against those who do not.
13: Schwartz becomes the 22nd leader of CDC. I'm Ed Donahue.
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16: Good afternoon. Now your wave weather forecast for Haverhill and the Merrimack Valley. Mostly sunny, warm and humid for Wednesday afternoon. We'll climb to around 86. Southwest winds 10 to 20 miles per hour. Partly cloudy tonight, humid. We'll fall to around 68. Southwest winds 10 to 15. Scattered afternoon thunderstorms Thursday. Mostly cloudy, 88 for the high. Showers, scattered thunderstorms Friday. Partly cloudy, highs in the lower 90s. I'm WHAV meteorologist James Covington. Your next wave weather in 30 minutes.
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1: 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Fully dried herbs will be brittle and rattle when stirred. 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
3: Here's the latest WHAV news. I'm Wynn Damon. A man could face charges after he entered his condemned Groveland Street home in Haverhill. Bill Clark telling WHAV he saw a broken cellar window July 20th at the house, whose foundation was partially washed away by a city water main break in May. He said he called both Haverhill Building Commissioner Thomas Bridgewater and police as instructed before going to the property. The 68-year-old told WHAV, quote, "But when he didn't get back to me, by the following Friday, my sister, her husband, and I used my key to go into the house. We discovered furniture and my personal effects had been thrown about, and my coin collection and a watch my father gave me were gone, so I reported that to the police." Instead of getting help, Clark may face a charge of filing a false report. He explained a Haverhill police detective showed up Sunday morning at his brother's house, where he's staying, and asked him to go to the police station. There, Clark said that he was told video footage from a security camera the city mounted to monitor the front door of his house showed only him and his relatives entering the house. Haverhill Acting Deputy Police Chief Megan Perret told WHAV that there are, quote, "inconsistencies with what Mr. Clark reported to us initially and subsequently, but he's innocent until proven guilty." She said, well, detectives were still reviewing all of the information. She believes charges are likely forthcoming following a probable cause hearing at Haverhill District Court. Repairs to Clark's house at the corner of Groveland and Water Streets have stalled because both his own homeowner's insurance and the city's carrier denied his disaster claim. Haverhill Mayor Melinda Barrett told WHAV she can't comment on an open police matter. However, she said the reason Clark has been told he can't enter his house on his own is to keep everyone safe. Barrett added, quote, "I do know that Tom Bridgewater has been very responsive to him. In fact, I believe Tom was meeting with a contractor at the house today." City officials have explained that due to an exemption in state law, the city's not responsible for the damage caused by the water main break. However, the city's engineering department has drawn up plans for temporary repairs to prevent the house from falling, to allow a structural engineer inside to see exactly what is required to repair the foundation, stabilize it, and put the house back in order. The city has also offered to arrange temporary housing for Clark. As WHAV previously reported, Clark's daughter, Jennifer Bowles, said that they received an estimate of $200,000 just to repair the foundation. Clark said that he's been, quote, "living in hell for the last 3.5 months due to a situation he did not cause." He said, quote, "All I want is for my house to be repaired and to get back into it." The Haverhill Police Department celebrated community yesterday with street fair festivities at the 12th Avenue Playground. Part of National Night Out celebrations across the country, the social and community building occasion was held under sunny skies and comfortable temperatures and featured demonstrations of police equipment and the Haverhill Fire Department's smokehouse, volleyball and basketball games, and a resource fair with various nonprofits and service groups in the city attending. Haverhill Police Chief Wayne Tracy explained the value of the outreach event.
4: It's important to us because we get to interact with the community. The community comes out, and people we may not normally see, we get to see tonight.
3: As WHAV reported first last month, this was the first time National Night Out came to the 12th Avenue Park in McNamara's Field. After years at Swayze Field, Acting Deputy Chief Megan Perret said she appreciated the relaxed, perfect summer night. She also appreciated the chance to share in the enjoyment of a fun event.
5: Build trust amongst our community and just interact, get to know each other in a different setting than normal.
3: Haverhill Girl Scout leader and service unit coordinator Leoa Vera said the Girl Scouts were delighted to have a table because it gave them a chance to recruit new members by explaining that Girl Scouting is about more than cookies and camping. And Leo Tu, owner of Haverhill's Wisteria Montessori School, said the night allowed her to talk to parents who might not know about the Montessori education program and its effort to make it more affordable. She was at a table with Maria LaBanca and Nicole Randall, who operate the Marigold and Snowdrop Montessori schools. The three schools are part of the Wildflower Montessori Network. The new Haverhill Hillies food truck made an appearance, offering hamburgers and cheeseburgers, and the Haverhill Police Department staff grilled hot dogs. Taking on the duties were Officer Adam Durkee, a member of the Community Policing Department, and Kevin Aru, the department's fleet mechanic. The police department showed off its search and rescue drones. Other agencies attending included Haverhill Promise, a project of the Haverhill Public Library, which offered free books to children. The Haverhill Conservation Department, which raffled off a book about pond life. The Boys and Girls Club, Greater Haverhill. Trial Court of Massachusetts, State Attorney General's Office. Foster MA, Adopt MA, Elliott Hospital. Community Action, the Haverhill Exchange Club. UTEC, American Association for Suicide Prevention,

0: street writers. The Gospel, according to Hobby Lobby, discusses the religious history behind the family of Hobby Lobby and how they rose to political prominence. Blanding's talk is going to be taking place tomorrow from 6:30 until 7:30 at the Nevins Library, 305 Broadway in Methuen. Admission is free and open to the public, though registration is required. Those interested in attending are advised to register at nevinslibrary.org. In WHAV sports, the Red Sox play the Chicago White Sox tonight at Fenway Park. There's always more in the next newscast and at WHAV.net, where you can sign up for the Wavelengths Local News e-newspaper. From the Edwin V. Johnson Newsroom, this is Wynn Damon.
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4: AP News, I'm Mike Hempen. Abdul El-Sayed has won Michigan's Democratic nomination for U.S. Senate, a major victory for Democrats' progressive wing. El-Sayed narrowly defeated U.S. Representative Haley Stevens. He'll face Republican Mike Rogers in November. Senate Majority Leader John Thune says this is good news for Republicans.
5: I mean, this is the extreme radical choice that the Democrats made, and now they're going to have to, accept those positions that he has been advocating for in a general election setting, which I think puts us in a pretty good spot.
4: The seat is pivotal to Democrats' chances of flipping the Senate. President Trump says a deal to reopen the Strait of Hormuz could come soon.
6: Asked last night about a report saying there might be an announcement today.
7: Could happen tomorrow or the next day. A lot of progress has been made.
6: Regional officials say negotiators from Iran and Oman have finalized a draft deal on reopening the strait and are awaiting the Iranian supreme leader's sign-off. They say it would be a temporary solution to the standoff over vessels going through the strait and also would pave the way for the U.S. and Iran to resume talks over Tehran's nuclear program. Sagar Magani, Washington.
4: The Federal Aviation Administration is investigating why a plane was allowed to take off as President Trump's helicopter was approaching Reagan National Airport. The incident occurred Tuesday as Marine One left the White House for Andrews Air Force Base with the president aboard. North Carolina Republican Congressman Chuck Edwards has withdrawn from his reelection campaign. The Senate has confirmed Dr. Erica Schwartz as director for the Centers for Disease Control and Prevention. This is AP News. Flights at a German airport have been disrupted after suspect objects were sighted.
8: The schedule was disrupted during the night after a sighting of a flying object reported, and another object was found near a runway at the major German cargo hub Leipzig-Halle Airport. Several flights, including one passenger plane, were diverted to other airports after the sighting of the flying object near the airport shortly before midnight. Police say an anti-explosive robot was deployed to check the other object near the airport's south runway. They haven't elaborated. Flights using the other runway resumed shortly after 2 a.m., but the south runway remained closed Wednesday morning, a police statement said. I'm Charles Diledesma.
4: The Preakness Stakes is moving to 3 weeks and a day after the Kentucky Derby, meaning it will be run on a Sunday for the first time. There will be just a 13-day gap between the Preakness and Belmont Stakes. More news at apnews.com. I'm Mike Hempen, AP News.
9: Wave weather.
10: Good afternoon. Now your wave weather forecast for Haverhill and the Merrimack Valley. Mostly sunny, warm and humid for Wednesday afternoon. We'll climb to around 86. Southwest winds 10 to 20 miles per hour. Partly cloudy tonight, humid. We'll fall to around 68. Southwest winds 10 to 15. Scattered afternoon thunderstorms Thursday. Mostly cloudy, 88 for the high. Showers, scattered thunderstorms Friday, partly cloudy, highs in the lower 90s. I'm WHA.

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3: 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In the Edwin B. Johnson Newsroom, this is Jennifer Cosgrove.

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5: Here's the latest WHAV news. I'm Wynn Damon. Haverhill welcomed a new fire engine yesterday with a push-in ceremony rooted in the days of horse-drawn fire apparatus. The shiny new Pierce pumper, capable of delivering 15 gallons of water per minute with a four-person crew, was rolled into its garage space at the High Street Fire Station under the admiring gaze of firefighters, neighbors, and dignitaries. Haverhill Fire Chief Christopher Sassati explained the origins of the ceremony.
6: And it's a proud fire service tradition that dates back to the days of the horse-drawn fire apparatus. Before engines could be driven into the station under their own power, firefighters would unhitch horses and physically push the apparatus back into the station. Over time, that became more of a symbol about teamwork, dedication, and readiness to serve.
5: And Sassati thanked the city for its support.
6: Today we honor that tradition by ceremonially pushing in Engine 1 into service. This signifies that it's officially placed into service and is ready to answer calls in the community.
5: Captain Pete Baldwin, Lieutenant Kevin Winship, and firefighters Matthew Monagle and Mitchell LeBlanc took positions on the engine's front bumper and gave it their all, while firefighter Lance Pennis was at the steering wheel and guided the engine into its new home. Dignitaries and guests were invited to join the firefighters for coffee and donuts. Sassati said that he decided to locate the new engine at the High Street Fire Station because it's the busiest firehouse in the city. Crews there answered more than 4,000 calls and clock over 15,000 miles a year. The new engine joins a rescue truck also stationed there. Sassati noted that the city purchased the new engine with $930,000 of federal America Rescue Plan Act funds, known as ARPA funds. The current Engine 1 is going to be renamed Engine 4 and moved to the Bradford Fire Station on South Main Street. The chief said the engine there moves to reserve status, and a reserve engine will move to the Rocks Village Firehouse. Attending the ceremony were at-large City Councilor Thomas Sullivan, Ward 1 City Councilor Ralph Basilier, and Ward 4 City Councilor Melissa Lewandowski. The Haverhill YMCA's second annual golf tournament is going to be taking place later this month, with fundraising goals designed to transform the lives of children, delivering on the promise of educational programs and building confidence, connection, and memories that last a lifetime. Officials at the Haverhill YMCA say, quote, "When you tee off, you're giving kids the gift of growth, fun, and unforgettable memories, making an impact far beyond the course." They added that every dollar raised goes directly to the Haverhill YMCA. The tournament's going to be played in a scramble format, along with on-course games, and it's going to be held on Friday, August 28th, beginning at 6:45 in the morning, with check-in and breakfast, and play getting underway at 8 o'clock, continuing through 3 at the Bradford Country Club in Haverhill. There will also be a raffle, mulligan sales, and a welcome by the YMCA leadership and host pro, and a 1:15 reception with appetizers, cash bar, lunch, awards, and networking. Donation is $200 for individual golfers, $800 for foursome, and includes golf, breakfast, lunch, and merchandise. Those with questions may email Haverhill YMCA Executive Director Tracy Fuller at fullert@northshoreymca.org.
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5: 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In WHAV Sports, the Red Sox take on the White Sox tonight at Fenway Park. 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
9: I'm Mike Hempen with an AP News Minute. U.S. stocks remain near their record highs on Wall Street.
10: I'm Seth Soutell, and this is the AP Markets Report. Stocks drifted to a mixed finish on Wall Street. The S&P 500 slipped 0.2% Wednesday from the all-time high it set a day earlier. The Dow added 263 points, that's about 0.5%. The NASDAQ Composite lost 0.8%. SpaceX sank 13.6%. Elon Musk's rocket, satellite, internet, and AI company said it was stepping up its spending on artificial intelligence. Disney climbed 3.6%. The entertainment giant reported better results, including a big box office haul from its latest Toy Story movie. The price of Brent crude was little changed at about $79 a barrel. Treasury yields slipped in the bond market. The yield on the 10-year Treasury fell to 4.61%. Seth Soutell, New York.
9: Scientists say they're certain that a SpaceX rocket has slammed into the moon as predicted. I'm Mike Hempen.
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11: Good afternoon. Now your wave weather forecast for Haverhill and the Merrimack Valley. Mostly sunny, warm and humid for Wednesday afternoon. Wind climb to around 86. Southwest winds 10 to 20 miles per hour. Partly cloudy tonight, humid, will fall to around 68. Southwest winds 10 to 15. Scattered afternoon thunderstorms Thursday, mostly cloudy, 88 for the high. Showers, scattered thunderstorms Friday, partly cloudy, highs in the lower 90s. I'm WHAV meteorologist James Covington. Your next wave weather in 30 minutes.
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It's been said that farmers felt the stock market crash of 1929 less than most. For them, the Depression had already started years before.

0: the dough, clothes worn out.
1: The first part of the 20th century was actually considered the golden age of American farming. War-torn Europe was unable to feed itself, and U.S. farms raced to fill the void, expanding along the way. When World War I ended in 1918, so did the drastic need for American produce. The overabundance of crops and a stagnant market led to inflation and situations like 11-cent cotton and 40-cent meat. Here's Vernon Dalhart from 1929.
0: We can raise his turnip greens. Folks all sick, Paul must cough. Ain't had no sugar since Ma dropped off. No use talking, any man's beat with 11-cent cotton and 40-cent meat.
1: There's a funny story behind Dalhart's name. To hear it, go to soundbeat.org and type Vernon or Dalhart in the search bar. 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
2: Here's the latest WHAV news. I'm Wynn Damon. A man could face charges after he entered his condemned Groveland Street home in Haverhill. Bill Clark telling WHAV he saw a broken cellar window July 20th at the house, whose foundation was partially washed away by a city water main break in May. He said he called both Haverhill Building Commissioner Thomas Bridgewater and police as instructed before going to the property. The 68-year-old told WHAV, quote, "But when he didn't get back to me, by the following Friday, my sister, her husband, and I used my key to go into the house. We discovered furniture and my personal effects had been thrown about, and my coin collection and a watch my father gave me were gone, so I reported that to the police." Instead of getting help, Clark may face a charge of filing a false report. He explained a Haverhill police detective showed up Sunday morning at his brother's house, where he's staying, and asked him to go to the police station. There, Clark said that he was told video footage from a security camera the city mounted to monitor the front door of his house showed only him and his relatives entering the house. Haverhill Acting Deputy Police Chief Megan Perret told WHAV that there are, quote, "inconsistencies with what Mr. Clark reported to us initially and subsequently, but he's innocent until proven guilty." She said, "Well, detectives were still reviewing all of the information. She believes charges are likely forthcoming following a probable cause hearing at Haverhill District Court." Repairs to Clark's house at the corner of Groveland and Water Streets have stalled because both his own homeowner's insurance and the city's carrier denied his disaster claim. Haverhill Mayor Melinda Barrett told WHAV she can't comment on an open police matter. However, she said the reason Clark has been told he can't enter his house on his own is to keep everyone safe. Barrett added, quote, "I do know that Tom Bridgewater has been very responsive to him. In fact, I believe Tom was meeting with a contractor at the house today." City officials have explained that due to an exemption in state law, the city is not responsible for the damage caused by the water main break. However, the city's engineering department has drawn up plans for temporary repairs to prevent the house from falling, to allow a structural engineer inside to see exactly what is required to repair the foundation, stabilize it, and put the house back in order. The city has also offered to arrange temporary housing for Clark. As WHAV previously reported, Clark's daughter, Jennifer Bowles, said that they received an estimate of $200,000 just to repair the foundation. Clark said that he's been, quote, "living in hell for the last 3.5 months due to a situation he did not cause." He said, quote, "All I want is for my house to be repaired and to get back into it." The Haverhill Police Department celebrated community yesterday with street fair festivities at the 12th Avenue Playground. Part of National Night Out celebrations across the country, the social and community building occasion was held under sunny skies and comfortable temperatures and featured demonstrations of police equipment and the Haverhill Fire Department's smokehouse, volleyball and basketball games, and a resource fair with various nonprofits and service groups in the city attending. Haverhill Police Chief Wayne Tracy explained the value of the outreach event.
3: It's important to us because we get to interact with the community. The community comes out, and people we may not normally see, we get to see tonight.
2: As WHAV reported first last month, this was the first time National Night Out came to the 12th Avenue Park in McNamara's Field. After years at Swayze Field, Acting Deputy Chief Megan Perret said she appreciated the relaxed, perfect summer night. She also appreciated the chance to share in the enjoyment of a fun event.
4: We build trust amongst our community and just interact, get to know each other in a different setting than normal.
2: Haverhill Girl Scout Leader and Service Unit Coordinator Leoa Vera said the Girl Scouts were delighted to have a table because it gave them a chance to recruit new members by explaining that Girl Scouting is about more than cookies and camping. And Leo Tu, owner of Haverhill's Wisteria Montessori School, said the night allowed her to talk to parents who might not know about the Montessori education program and its effort to make it more affordable. She was at a table with Maria Labanca, and Nicole Randall, who operate the Marigold and Snowdrop Montessori schools. The three schools are part of the Wildflower Montessori Network. The new Haverhill Healy's food truck made an appearance, offering hamburgers and cheeseburgers, and the Haverhill Police Department staff grilled hot dogs. Taking on the duties for Officer Adam Durkee, a member of the Community Policing Department, and Kevin Aru, the department's fleet mechanic. The police department showed off its search and rescue drones. Other agencies attending included Haverhill Promise, a project of the Haverhill Public Library, which offered free books to children. The Haverhill Conservation Department, which raffled off a book about pond life. The Boys and Girls Club of Greater Haverhill,

0: appeared in the New York Times, Wired, Smithsonian, Slate, The Nation, and the Boston Globe magazine. He's also taught journalism and creative nonfiction at Tufts University, Emerson College, Northeastern University, and Grub Street Writers. The Gospel, according to Hobby Lobby, discusses the religious history behind the family of Hobby Lobby and how they rose to political prominence. Blanding's talk is going to be taking place tomorrow from 6:30 until 7:30 at the Nevins Library, 305 Broadway in Methuen. Admission is free and open to the public, though registration is required. Those interested in attending are advised to register at nevinslibrary.org. In WHAV Sports, the Red Sox play the Chicago White Sox tonight at Fenway Park. There's always more in the next newscast and at WHAV.net, where you can sign up for the Wavelengths Local News e-newspaper. From the Edwin V. Johnson Newsroom, this is Wynn Damon.
1: AP News, I'm Mike Hempen. A close call in the sky involving the president's helicopter.
2: Investigators are looking at why a plane was allowed to take off as President Trump's helicopter approached. Marine One had left the White House with the president on board and was approaching Reagan National Airport near Washington Tuesday. It's an apparent violation of safety procedures put in place after last year's mid-air collision between an airliner and an Army helicopter in the same area. 67 people were killed. In this case, the airplane that took off was climbing above Marine One as the helicopter approached, so the two aircraft were not on a collision course. The FAA says the air traffic controller was in contact with both the commercial pilot and Marine One pilot at the time. The White House emphasizes President Trump was never in any danger. Ed Donahue, Washington.
3: The U.S. government has offered a $25 million reward for information leading to the capture of Juan Carlos Gonzalez, a U.S. citizen who leads Mexico's most powerful cartel. The reward was raised from $5 million. Acting Attorney General Todd Blanche says the U.S. will continue targeting drug cartels.
4: These sophisticated organizations use violence and fear to maintain control over the importation of deadly narcotics into the United States, including fentanyl, cocaine, meth, and other illegal drugs. Their actions spread violence and death to our communities.
3: The Trump administration also offered $100 million for other leaders of the Jalisco New Generation cartel. The State Department aims to cripple the organization's leadership. Dr. Erica Schwartz has been confirmed by the U.S. Senate as director for the Centers for Disease Control and Prevention. The 54-year-old Schwartz becomes the 22nd leader of the CDC, which is charged with protecting Americans from preventable health threats. This is AP News. Four people have been stabbed in London and a woman has been arrested. AP correspondent Charles de Ledesma has the latest.
5: London police say a woman has been arrested after four people were stabbed in Covent Garden, a bustling area in the centre of London that's full of attractions and very popular with visitors. The Metropolitan Police say early indications suggest it was a mental health-related incident and that scissors were recovered at the scene. The injured were taken to a major trauma centre following the incident early Wednesday afternoon in Endell Street. No further update has been given on the extent of their injuries. There's a significant police cordon around the scene of the incident. I'm Charles de Ledesma.
3: France is banning unsolicited telemarketing calls starting next week following years of people's complaints. The new law aims to protect consumers from intrusive calls and fraud. I'm Mike Hempen, AP News.
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7: Good evening. Now your wave weather forecast for Haverhill and the Merrimack Valley. Mostly clear tonight, humid, low around 70, southwest winds 10 to 15 miles per hour. Partly cloudy, warm and humid for every Thursday, the high around 89, southwest winds 10 to 15. Skies will be clear, breezy, humid Thursday night, low around 72. Partly cloudy and hot, scattered afternoon thunderstorms Friday, highs in the lower 90s. I'm WHAV meteorologist James Coffington. Your next wave weather in 30 minutes.
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2: The next opportunity to gaze at the heavens at Tattersall Farm is Thursday evening, August 20th. Weather permitting, amateur astronomer Mike McDougall and other members of the North Shore Amateur Astronomy Club will set up telescopes and help the public find the planets, star clusters, binary stars, nebulae, and faint galaxies Thursday, August 20th, beginning at 8:30 p.m. As it gets darker, Saturn with its many moons should be easy to spot this time of year. The farm is located at 542 North Broadway, Haverhill. If weather forces postponement, the event will be held Saturday, August 22nd. 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In the Edwin B. Johnson Newsroom, this is Jennifer Cosgrove.

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3: I'm Mike Hempen with an AP News Minute. The Centers for Disease Control and Prevention says parasitic illness cases in 15 states have been linked to iceberg lettuce. Cyclospora cases have been reported in at least 47 states this year. Investigators have continued to probe how many could be linked to a common contaminated source. A Russian drone factory director has been badly injured in a car explosion.
4: Russian news reports say Vladimir Tukarchuk, head of the Ural Drunzavod factory, was hospitalized and in grave condition after the explosion on Tuesday. The factory supplies drones to the Russian military. There were no immediate details about the explosion or who might be responsible. Russian authorities have blamed Kyiv for recent attacks on military officials since Moscow sent troops into Ukraine in 2022. The car explosion follows a deadly bombing at a Moscow restaurant on Saturday. I'm Charles de la Vesma.
3: I'm Mike Hempel.
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5: Good evening. Now your wave weather forecast for Haverhill and the Merrimack Valley. Mostly clear tonight, humid, low around 70, southwest winds 10 to 15 miles per hour. Partly cloudy, warm and humid for every Thursday, the high around 89, southwest winds 10 to 15. Skies will be clear, breezy, humid Thursday night, low around 72. Partly cloudy and hot, scattered afternoon thunderstorms Friday, highs in the lower 90s. I'm WHAV meteorologist James Cuffington. Your next wave weather in 30 minutes.
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4: 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An important part of the program is talking with area newsmakers, giving you a direct link on the latest information on what's happening in the greater Haverhill area. Recently, I spoke with Haverhill Fire Chief Christopher Sassati about the process of getting a new fire truck.
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4: 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And around 8:45, I'll be talking with State Representative Adrian Ramos from the 14th Essex District. 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
2: The Boston-based Delvena Theatre Company returns to Haverhill with its Bon Voyage Forever, a madcap comic murder mystery set on a cruise ship. The play, which includes audience interaction, will be performed Thursday, August 13th at 1 p.m. at the Haverhill Citizen Center, 10 Welcome Street, Haverhill. Three actors will play multiple roles with the audience serving as super sleuths to help identify the murderer. Tickets are free, but those interested in attending are asked to RSVP by calling the Council on Aging at 978-374-2390, as seats are limited. The event is underwritten with a grant from the Haverhill Cultural Council. 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In the Edwin B. Johnson Newsroom, this is Jennifer Cosgrove.

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3: I'm Mike Hempen with an AP News Minute. The Trump administration's immigration crackdown is impacting the U.S. military.
4: An AP investigation reveals the Trump administration has detained dozens of parents and spouses of active duty U.S. troops. Since Donald Trump took office for a second term, more than 50 family members have been detained, with at least six deported. That includes Army veteran Wilmer Trujillo's wife.
5: We would go once a year, and she would, you know, report, you know, go and check in, and they would tell her, okay, your stuff is in process. We see that. You have lawyers. We see that. Come back in a year.
4: Then
5: this time they decided to your wife is being deported.
4: Homeland Security Secretary Mark Wayne Mullen has intervened in a few cases after public backlash.
5: I can't explain why they're doing this, especially to service members.
4: I'm Ed Donahue.
3: I'm Mike Hempen.
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7: Good evening. Now your wave weather forecast for April in the Merrimack Valley. Mostly clear tonight, humid, low around 70. Southwest winds 10 to 15 miles per hour. Partly cloudy, warm and humid for every Thursday, the high around 89. Southwest winds 10 to 15. Skies will be clear, breezy, humid Thursday night, low around 72. Partly cloudy and hot, scattered afternoon thunderstorms Friday, highs in the lower 90s. I'm WHAV meteorologist James Cuffington. Your next wave weather in 30 minutes.
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